0: In the Christian community, we don't see science for what it is, which is the discovery of God's creation. That's how the early scientists looked at it, how they, Newton, in discovering and figuring out calculus, and, you know, because he felt if this is a created universe, then there's a way to know the created universe, right? We just need to find out what God intended and how he built it. And today's discussion is going to be fascinating because we have a very special guest, Dr. Warren, who's a neurosurgeon. And that area of brain science, brain research, it is a fascinating field.
1: It is, and he's captured some of his insights in a terrific book called The Life-Changing Art of Self-Brain Surgery. Love the title, and we'll encourage you to get a copy of that today.
0: Dr. Warren, it's great to have you back. It's been some time, 2021, I think, when we had you here last time, so thank you.
2: Thank you. It's great to be back with you guys. Thank you so much.
0: You know, let's kick it off right there. Let's knock this down. So many of us in the Christian community, we struggle a bit with that bridge into science. To me, it's exciting because I think more and more right now, science is proving creation, that there is a creator. Let me give you one that I found in some of the research and have you respond. The telomeres, and these are the caps of your DNA, right? And the longer your telomeres, the more likely you'll have a longer life. You will live a longer life. And they're looking at that score saying what predicts a longer telomere in your genetic makeup is less stress in your life as a child. So if you have an absent father, and they connected those dots saying, if your dad is loving in the home, present with you, your telomeres are going to be longer. And you should have a longer life. This is like right out of scripture.
2: Right out of scripture.
0: What do you say about that kind of observation that we're learning now?
2: Well, I think that the thing I've tried to sum up and I've been looking at for many years is that every time scripture writes a prescription for human flourishing, science eventually comes along and says, guess what we figured out? And it always lines up. That's exactly what we see with DNA. You know, stress when you're younger shortens your lifespan.
0: Yeah, it's so fascinating to me. You know, even in your research in the book, you mentioned this idea of genetics having a role and brain science having a role in generational difficulty. And you think again of scripture where it says the sins of the father will rest upon, you know, the third and fourth generation, something like that. When you read that scripture as a neurosurgeon, knowing the research that you have, how do you translate that?
2: Well, we always kind of talk about that like it's a threat, like, right? God's going to do something bad to your kids if you don't live a certain way. But what we've sort of figured out through the science of epigenetics is it's really just a warning. Like the things that you do in your life, the things you think about, the way you live your life affects the genetic makeup of your kids when they start. And that's the bad news, so to speak, that your kids can be born with some burdens that they didn't need to have. But the good news is we know now that you can reverse all those things. If you figure out how to manage things well in your life, all those genetic starting points can be switched off and you can develop a more healthier and longer life if you get it right in your generation. And that can be passed on to your kids.
0: Mm-hmm. And we're going to talk about how you can begin to do that. And I know some people are going, oh, wait a minute, this lack of leaning on God. You're not saying that at all. This is to lean on God, the designer, to better understand his blueprint for how life lives. You know, when we become Christians, and there's people listening and watching who are not believers. We know that through our research, and we're grateful that you're listening. And we, with all our heart, want you to come into a relationship with Christ. Yeah. But in that context, as a scientist, as a neurosurgeon, when we read those scriptures, it really is kind of a blueprint for how God intends for us to live a good life in him, right?
2: That's right.
0: Describe that.
2: So Jesus said in John 10:10, he gave us this dichotomy. The thief comes to steal and kill and destroy. I came that you might have life and have it abundantly. And so that's this idea that we're supposed to have a life of fulfillment while we're here. Not our circumstances, but the way we feel, the way we manage things. And so what we're learning through science is if you think about the right things in the right way, your brain makes structural changes to improve your physiology and your life gets better, regardless of your external circumstances. So scripture and science, again, lining up. So the idea that if you come to a relationship with your creator, you start to see his plan and his design for your life, that turns out to be what science is showing us all along.
0: You know, when we get into it now, when you look at brain science, for so long we've been told these things are fixed. In other words, if you have behavioral issues, these are things that are immutable and can't be fixed. But again, brain science is saying, not

0: so fast. In that context, what has modern brain science revealed and completely challenged in that area?
1: Yeah, it's been amazing since the 1950s when they gave us the structure of DNA, the whole prevailing doctrine of science in general, and that leads to psychology and therapy and in general, the opinion of everybody in society, is that the brain that we have creates the life that we have. The genetics, your upbringing, things that can affect your brain, all determine what kind of capabilities and possibility you have for your life. So everybody thinks that if you get the wrong brain, you get the wrong life. And then 21st century neuroscience comes along with functional imaging and shows us that your brain is structurally changing itself every second of every day of your entire life. It's never been the same brain 2 days in a row. And the primary driver of those structural changes turns out to be the things that you most frequently think about and the perspective from which you think about them. And that's why all of a sudden you start reading scripture like Romans 12 about renewing your mind, and you start seeing that the Bible had it right all along. Again, that what you think about turns your brain into what it is. It's never been that your brain determines who you are. It's what you think about determines what your brain becomes.
0: You know, those that would preach like this message of positive talk, I mean, someone like Tony Robbins, I don't know him, he's probably a great guy. But in other words, you can just positively talk yourself into a greater place, a greater wealth, greater social skills, whatever it might be, more friends, etc. I would think those people are tapping into a bit of this, but describe the difference, what you're talking about spiritually and physiologically, the right difference.
1: So I want to make a very clear distinction between this whole doctrine of sort of manifesting a better life and all of that and what we're talking about from scripture and science properly applied, is that there is some truth to the fact that the way you think about things affects the things that happen to you. And there's all kinds of science around how our brains affect other people, even nonverbally. So there are mirror neurons and electromagnetic field that we put off and all of that. And you can increase your chances of having better circumstances by changing how you think, because it makes your brain and your body and your emotions line up with other people's in a different way. So there's some truth to that. The real truth underlying all that, though, is that the way God made our brains is we have a system called the reticular activating system that actually filters what we see and perceive in the environment around us.
0: And say that again, what it is?
1: The reticular activating system is a system of neurons in your brainstem that when you tell your brain that you are going to look out for something, like I'm going to have a lousy day, for example, your brain begins to filter to show you things in the environment to reinforce what you've told it to be looking out for. This is why Scripture is always telling us to rejoice in all of our circumstances, to keep a positive attitude, to look for things to be thankful for. Because if you're looking for things to not be thankful for, you're going to find a lot of them, because your brain will literally try to show you the environment that you're looking for. And so it's not magic. It's the way God made our minds to help us see the world that He's put out there. There's always possibility around us, and there's always trouble. He says, look for the positive, because that's going to help you make your brain function as best it can.
0: Yeah. I know you're a neurosurgeon, a psychologist or psychiatrist. What they're dealing with high levels of anxiety and depression in the culture right now, how does a person that wakes up already predisposed to kind of thinking fearfully of everything around them, right, structurally, how do they begin to rethink that when that's your pattern?
1: So the first thing is to realize that the research shows that a large percentage of the automatic things that we think and feel, so these thoughts that pop into our heads or these moods kind of come upon us, a large percentage of those are not based on anything that's real. They're just based on your brain trying to make sense out of the environment or out of your past experience. And so if you're used to feeling a certain way all the time, your brain will sort of wake you up feeling that way. But as soon as you learn that you can start to ponder things from a different perspective, and your brain will begin to reinforce what you're telling it to focus on, your mood will follow that. The psychology is very clear now. The people who learn to think more positively, again, not false positivity, but to think more realistically, that I have some control and some agency in what I feel and what my life turns out to be if I choose to renew my mind, like the Bible says. So I would say, if you're struggling with mood or affect, like, understand that you're not the victim of that. You don't have to respond to what your brain and your emotions are telling you. You can literally use your mind to control your brain from the top down and decide rather how you want to feel and begin to make that more real.
0: Now, in that context, that sounds a bit like rerouting your neuropathways, which is something science is working with people that struggle with anxiety or depression. Yeah. Describe what that means, rerouting neuropathway. That's what you're saying, but yeah, for the layman, what is that really doing?
1: Really important.

0: Understand. It sounds like sort of a self-help kind of gimmicky way of thinking about things. It sounds like a metaphor. It's actually real. It's that your brain works by connecting neurons to other neurons and then groups of neurons to other groups of neurons. That those are called synapses, these little connections. They're physical wires, like these wires on these microphones that connect different parts of your brain. And the science shows now that when you think about one thing and not another thing, you literally degrade the old pathway that was there and lay down the pipes, the wiring, for a new connection between neurons that wasn't there before. So you literally are structurally rewiring your brain in a real physical way that can be measured. So changing how you think. That's what Philippians 4 is all about, by the way. Like, if you want to be less anxious, be grateful, think about different things, and you'll be guarded by peace. That literally makes structural changes in your brain. And we know now, within seconds to minutes of changing the things you ponder, you're making new pathways to your brain. So it's not metaphor, it's mechanism of how we can create this life that Jesus said he came here to give us.
1: You know, I need to ask this question because someone who struggles with anxiety or any, difficulty in their emotional structure, it can sound so easy, but it hasn't worked for me. It doesn't. I mean, I wake up every day fearful, and I live in that place. So I just want to, how would you speak to a patient, in other words, that struggles with that? And there is help. There are ways. There's clinics that people can certainly go
0: That's
1: to
0: right.
1: that help them in this regard. But I'm mindful of that person that is suffering and feels like this is too thin.
0: Well, let me just first of all say, I'm here primarily today not as an expert, not as a neurosurgeon, not as a somebody pontificating about this, but as a bereaved father who lost a son, as a PTSD victim from the Iraq War. I've been in this place, and the reason I'm doing this research and writing this book is because I resonate with that person that's feeling that. And so it's not a character flaw to feel bad or to have emotions that are pushing you around. But the thing you need to understand is the reason you feel that so strongly every day is because your brain has automated that as a pathway. And the good news is, as soon as you start to pursue a different pathway, your brain will begin to automate that and to try to make that new neural environment and neurochemical environment real and more powerful for you. So this can be managed and can be overcome no matter where you start. If you need professional help, those folks know how to help you get to that new place. God's given you the mechanism. It's already inside you. And I think the prevailing thing we need to know is we're designed for this kind of healing. We're not designed to stay broken.
1: Dr. Warren, with Mitch, I mean, they will say, they being psychologists, etc., that the most difficult experience in life is a parent losing their son or daughter. You mentioned Mitch. What happened? What were the circumstances around that?
0: We don't really know. Jim, he and his best friend were stabbed to death in the same house on the same night. They never solved the crime. They came up with theories, but never gave us any more information
1: Oh my
0: other
1: goodness.
0: than that. And so not only did we lose a child, but we didn't know what happened, and we never were able
1: How
0: to
1: old
0: know.
1: was he?
0: He was 19.
1: Oh my goodness.
0: And so you're right. It remains the most difficult season that we've ever been through. And then wrapped in all that mystery, it made it harder to process.
1: Given you've experienced something that heart-wrenching, I mean, how did you and your wife just begin to climb out of that place?
0: So it actually turns out that it was kind of brain science and faith working together that helped us navigate that. We were at the time working in an Auburn University campus, and the building we worked in was doing this brain imaging, 21st century brain imaging, and we had a chance to watch some of that research one day. And we went down to the scanner, and they had a woman in the scanner we were watching her brain be scanned. And functional imaging allows you to see what the brain is doing, not just what it looks like. And they spoke into the woman's ear, and they said, "Mrs. Johnson, think about the worst thing you've ever felt in your whole life." And we thought, well, we know what that is for us. And we watched the screen change as she thought about the worst moment of her life. We watched the neurotransmitters in her brain change, and the fear center of her brain light up. And then shortly after that, we saw her physiology changes. Her blood pressure went up, and her heart rate spiked, and all of that. So we watched her thinking turn into brain activity that turned into body activity. And then they said, "Okay, stop thinking about that, and now think about the best day of your life." And shortly after she changed what she thought about, her frontal lobes came online, her amygdala fear center calmed down, and her blood pressure came down, her heart rate came down. We saw it in real time, thinking, changing brain, changing body. And Lisa, my wife, said that reminded her of Philippians 4, where it says, if you want to be less anxious, be grateful. Like, think about something better, all those different thought transplants you could do. And just as clear as I'm talking to you now, I heard this message from the Lord, like, that when I do brain surgery, I'm intentionally making

0: a structural change in somebody's brain to try to help them. And when you change what you think about, you're changing what your brain is structurally for the purpose of helping you. And that's exactly the same kind of thing as I do with surgery. So this idea of self-brain surgery is you can change what your life looks like by changing how you think about things. And I realized in that moment, I can't change having lost my son. So if I want to feel better, I've got to change how I think about losing my son. Mm. So can I make it legacy? Can I think of some way to make his loss a gain for us, for not for us personally, but to help other people through it? Can I turn it into some purpose? And so then my life became about, like, how do I use this to help somebody find the footing that I was trying so desperately to find? How can I find scripture that reinforces this idea that my brain can change if I change my thinking? And that's really when it began to heal for me, Jim.
1: I mean, Dr. Warren, that's a beautiful example of how to heal.
2: Hmm. This is Focus on the Family with Jim Daly, and today we're talking with Dr. Lee Warren about his book, The Life-Changing Art of Self-Brain Surgery. 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
5: Although it is biblical to save for future needs, sometimes Christians accumulate more than necessary. In the parable of the rich fool, Christ warned against hoarding. Therefore, in the process of estate planning, project your future needs and prayerfully consider giving the surplus while you are living. Why? 1. Assets given pursuant to your will require no personal sacrifice because, as Paul said, we brought nothing into the world and we can take nothing out of it. 2. God will bless generous givers currently. In Luke 6:38, Jesus said, "Give and it will be given to you." And 3, God promises eternal rewards to those who give generously while on earth. 1 Timothy 6 says, "Command them to be generous and willing to share. In this way they will lay up treasure for themselves as a firm foundation for the coming age." In summary, project future family needs and give God the surplus while you are living.
2: Thanks for listening to Focus on the Family. Let's resume now with the balance of today's programming.
1: Dr. Warren, you describe a fascinating experiment with mice and cherry blossoms.
0: Yeah.
1: My son, who's doing his master's in biochemistry, knew about this research and was really interested in it as well. But describe its outcomes and what caught your attention.
0: Right. This is this theme of epigenetics, that the research of epigenetics came out of this type of work. They looked at mice and they exposed them to a powerful smell. They used cherry blossoms. Apparently mice like cherry blossoms. And when they could see that the mice, their male mice, were reacting to the smell, they would shock them. So they basically taught these mice to be afraid of the smell of cherry blossoms. And then they studied their DNA, and what they found is that they made powerful switches in the expression of their fear molecules, or stress hormones, in the sperm cells of these male mice in response to that threat, and that could be inherited. So basically down to 4 generations, they figured out that shocking the great-grandparent would produce babies born down to 4 generations with abnormal stress responses, elevated cortisol levels. So these mice were born afraid of the smell of cherry blossoms, even though they had never experienced adversity in response to that threat. And so that says, again, things that happen in your life can affect your generations. That's been replicated in humans, by the way, in Holocaust survivors. They found that down to 4 generations, the children or great-grandchildren of Holocaust survivors can be born with abnormally high cortisol and abnormal stress responses. And so that tells us that things that happened before we were ever born affect how we feel inside. The good news is, in mice and in humans, that's been shown that you can reverse those changes in one generation. So if you are born, for example, stressed by things you didn't experience, and you do the work to learn how to manage that in your lifetime, your children will be born with a more normal stress response than you were. So that means you can fix it. That's why God says down to 1,000 generations, we'll get it right. We'll make it better.

0: So there's great hope in learning how to get this right in your lifetime.
1: Yeah.
2: I'm really intrigued, Dr. Warren, by doing the work. And I'm thinking of those of us in the adoptive community or foster care space, children who have gone through deep trauma and difficulties that they can't control. These things happen to them. What does doing the work mean for us as parents or caregivers or family members when we have somebody in our life who's been really traumatized?
0: I think the first thing is to really buy into the truth that your system was designed by your loving Creator to give you an opportunity for your life to feel better than it has felt in the past. So things that weren't your fault, things that you went through, things that you experienced, things you inherited, don't have to be the future for you. And so we've learned from the trauma research, for example, that it's never really been about the trauma that we went through that creates the life that we have. It's the responses that we've adopted to those traumas. And as soon as you learn that, it becomes good news. Like if it was true that the loss of my son would create the future of despair for me, if it was the loss of Mitch, then I wouldn't have much agency or hope that I could change that because he's gone, right? If you went through something as a child, that thing really happened. And if it was that thing that created your future, then you wouldn't have a lot of hope. But it turns out, when you understand that you adopted a set of responses that were maladaptive or were not helpful to you, that you believed some things to be true about yourself, that you accepted some labels, that you believed some lies maybe from your enemy even, that the future had to look like the past. If you believe that, that's actually what's been creating the reality that you have. And as soon as you learn that your brain will structurally change when you decide to change how you look at the things you've been through, when you decide to change your perspective and look at them in a different way, then you can start creating a brain that will support who you want to be in the future and not who you have been in the past. Mm-hmm. That's where the hope lies.
1: There, you know, and so many scriptures are jumping into my head that reinforce this very attitude, whether it's fear not, you know, back to that point in the discussion a little while ago.
0: Yeah.
1: The Lord is saying, don't fear. Don't set up your narrow pathways to be fearful.
0: That's right.
1: And read my word so that it gives you hope. And man, is it that basic? That's amazing.
0: It really is that basic. We're designed to heal and get better.
1: Yeah, that is something. Let me, as we're drawing to a close here, let me ask this question on the parenting side. We will joke from time to time. Again, these are things that us parents say to our kids. Hey, we probably messed you up, so we're going to set aside some money for you to get counseling at the right time. I mean, we say that in jest, but it sounds like this may be very true. You know, in other words, we've participated as parents to either help or not help our children overcome these things. Mm-hmm. Let me give you a specific example, like controlling parents, the helicopter parent. It's tough to build resiliency into your children if you're saving them from every moment, right?
0: That's right.
1: Speak to the importance as a parent of understanding brain science so you can appropriately, spiritually, in tune with God's design, raise up your children in the way they should go.
0: That's right. Yeah, I wrote a whole chapter in the book about pediatric self-brain surgery because it's so important to understand that you're stewarding these little minds who are creating brains that are going to hopefully support them in a good way for the rest of their life. And it's incredibly important to understand, just like you said, the best example is resilience. We all have this idea that if we protect our kids from all kinds of hardship that they'll have a better life, but the research doesn't back that up at all. We're seeing now kids that can't launch, they're taking their parents to job interviews with them, they're not getting driver's licenses when they turn 16 because they don't know that they can survive adversity because we never let them survive adversity when they were little. The Bible says in Romans chapter 5, suffering produces endurance and endurance produces character and character produces hope. Like we're supposed to get to hope through the process of surviving some adversity. And now we know from brain science in the 21st century that the part of your brain that creates resilience and willpower and the ability to shift through hard things get stronger only when you go through hard things. And so that means you need to let your kids experience some hardship when they're little and they can survive it. Like it's not the end of the world if they have to sit by a kid that they don't like, or if they fall off the playground equipment and hurt themselves a little bit. It's the end of the world if they grow up to become adults who don't know that they're wired to get stronger when they go through something hard. So the Bible's been saying it all along. Parents have a responsibility to let our kids grow up in a safe way, understand that God has a plan for them, even though it's going to be some hardship, that they're going to get stronger. They're designed to get stronger by going through that hardship, not by avoiding it.
1: Yeah. Dr. Warren, this has been so fascinating. I love this stuff, partly because my son is always talking with me and Gene about what he's learning.

0: So that's opened my mind up to some of the things that you're expressing. And, you know, it's just far better for us as Christians to understand these things, not to be fearful of them, but my goodness, if we could talk to the Creator and understand His architectural drawings, why wouldn't we want to do that? And then when it gets to these great scriptures, I am of the opinion that nothing is lost in Scripture, that the words that God has given us are very purposeful. Yeah. And I think and I hope people today can hear that when the Lord says, fear not, and to trust Him.
1: That's right.
0: That it has this connection into neuroscience. Oh my goodness, but who better than the Creator to give us those words to think about so that we can live a life that is more abundant in Christ.
1: That's right.
0: Finishing the John 10:10 scripture that you gave us. So thank you for being with us. This is so good.
1: Thank you, Jim. Thank you, John.
0: And I want to say to the listeners, why not? You need to get a copy of this book. And The Life-Changing Art of Self-Brain Surgery, written by Dr. Warren, a Christian neurosurgeon. I think you'll find amazing answers in here about things that you've probably thought about, but haven't thought about in this way.
2: Yeah, get your copy of Dr. Warren's book from us here at Focus on the Family Canada. 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I'm John Fuller, inviting you back as we once again help you and your family thrive in Christ.

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3: Hi, this is Ben Lowland. Welcome to Back to the Bible Canada with Dr. John Neufeld. Well, today we continue our series, Amazing Promises to Dysfunctional People. So let's turn in our Bibles to Genesis chapter 31, verses 17 to 55, with a message entitled, Why We Fear God. 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
4: I'm reading Genesis 31, verses 17 to 42. Here now, this is the word of God. So Jacob arose and set his sons and his wives on camels. He drove away all his livestock, all his property that he had gained, the livestock in his possession that he had acquired in Paddan Aram, to go to the land of Canaan to his father Isaac. Laban had gone to shear his sheep, and Rachel stole her father's household gods. And Jacob tricked Laban the Aramean by not telling him that he intended to flee. He fled with all he had and rose and crossed the Euphrates and set his face toward the hill country of Gilead. When it was told Laban on the third day that Jacob had fled, he took his kinsmen with him and pursued him for 7 days and followed close after him into the hill country of Gilead. And God came to Laban the Aramean in a dream by night and said to him, "Be careful not to say anything to Jacob, either good or bad." And Laban overtook Jacob. Now Jacob had pitched his tent in the hill country, and Laban with his kinsmen pitched tents in the hill country of Gilead. And Laban said to Jacob, "What have you done that you have tricked me and driven away my daughters like captives of the sword? Why did you flee secretly and trick me and did not tell me so that I might have sent you away with mirth and songs, with tambourine and lyre? And why did you not permit me to kiss my sons and my daughters farewell? Now you have done foolishly. It is in my power to do you harm. But the God of your father spoke to me last night, saying, 'Be careful not to say anything to Jacob, either good or bad.' And now you have gone away because you longed greatly for your father's house. But why did you steal my gods?" Jacob answered and said to Laban, "Because I was afraid, for I thought that you would take your daughters from me by force. Anyone with whom you find your gods shall not live. In the presence of our kinsmen, point out what I have that is yours and take it." Now Jacob did not know that Rachel had stolen them. So Laban went into Jacob's tent and into Leah's tent and into the tent of the two female servants, but he did not find them. And he went out of Leah's tent and entered Rachel's. Now Rachel had taken the household gods and put them in the camel saddle and sat on them. Laban felt all about the tent, but did not find them. And she said to her father, "Let not my lord be angry that I cannot rise before you, for the way of women is upon me." So he searched but did not find the household gods. Then Jacob became angry and berated Laban. Jacob said to Laban, "What is my offense? What is my sin that you have hotly pursued me? For you have felt through all my goods, and have you found all of your household goods? Set it here before my kinsmen and your kinsmen, that they may decide between us two. These 20 years I have been with you. Your ewes and your female goats have not miscarried, and I have not eaten the rams of your flocks. What was torn by wild beasts I did not bring to you. I bore the loss of it myself. From my hand you required it, whether stolen by day or stolen by night. There I was. By day the heat consumed me, and the cold by night, and my sleep fled from my eyes. These 20 years I have been in your house. I served you 14 years for your 2 daughters and 6 years for your flock, and you have changed my wage 10 times. If the God of my father, the God of Abraham, and the fear of Isaac had not been on my side, surely now you would have sent me away empty-handed. God saw my affliction in the labor of my hands and rebuked you last night. Yeah. This account that we have just read is the account which chronicles mistrust and intrigue, the possibility of battle and death, the love of idols, and of the real God. Since this is a long passage, and since the entire unit, in order to be understood, has to be preached as one passage, I can't look at every verse, but I can point out the major themes of what we've just read. The theme of this text is found in verse 42. If the God of my father, the God of Abraham and the fear of Isaac had not been on my side, surely now you would have sent me away empty-handed. God saw my affliction and the labor of my hands and rebuked you last night. Now I want you to pay attention to that phrase, the fear of Isaac. The Hebrew word here, translated as fear, is a very strong verb. You know, some translators suggest that it's better to take the word fear and translate it as dread. The idea is simply this. Jacob has come to realize that his father Isaac's God is the one who inspires fear or dread, even terror and dismay. It's for this reason alone that Laban could not destroy Jacob. And that's the theme of this passage. But it's here that many Christians have trouble. You know, some prefer only those attributes that speak of God's love or his compassion, of second chances and of mercy. I mean, the idea of fearing God is foreign to some of us. And yet Proverbs 9 verse 10 says that the fear of the Lord is the beginning of wisdom. In other words, you can't get to the first base in wisdom, or you can't graduate from wisdom 101 until you fear God. It was Oswald Chambers who wrote, "The remarkable thing about fearing God is that when you fear God, you fear nothing else. Whereas if you do not fear God, you fear everything else." You know, essentially, fearing God makes you into a courageous man or woman. Well, let's find out more. This section of scripture begins with Jacob and his family fleeing Laban, and in the process of doing so, Rachel stole her father's household gods. So I want us to consider this act from 3 vantage points. First, did you notice it doesn't say she stole the idols or the statues or the images? It says she stole the gods.

Now, I've heard of kidnapping, but this is a bona fide case of godnapping. Now, we should know that Moses records this incident in this way to get us to see how foolish this is. I mean, stealing God's mercy. Now, of course, as this story progresses, Laban in fury wants to know who has stolen the idols, and Rachel, who has stowed them in the saddlebags of her camel, and they must have been quite small, says she can't rise because she's having her period. And later generations who read this account would have laughed at the idea that gods could be used as sanitary napkins. They would have said, hey, that's a good one. But let's look at it from a second vantage point. What would have motivated Rachel to do this? I mean, why? And the text doesn't tell us, but we can make some pretty educated guesses regarding her motive or her motives. You know, one motive is that the household gods represented something. You know, in the ancient world, the household gods were associated, you know, with good luck and the prosperity of the family. And also, idols were thought to protect the home and to offer her help in times of need. So from that perspective, Rachel stole the gods because she thought there was danger ahead and she needed protection. But another motive might have been that Rachel thought that Laban would consult the household gods and find out where they had fled, and she was trying to take away his advantage. But we must discuss Rachel's taking of the household gods from another perspective, that is, what her actions would mean to her family. Later on in Genesis 35, verse 2, when Jacob wants to take his family to Bethel and to introduce them to the true God, this is what happens, and here I read the passage. So Jacob said to his household and to all who were with him, "Put away the foreign gods that are among you and purify yourself and change your garments." The fact is that there were lots of these household gods in every family member's possession. It had become a snare to Israel. You know, for some of you who are listening to me, idols are a part of your culture. Your extended family has household gods. You know, I occasionally received emails and calls from people who say that they live with parents who have an idol in their home, and they say, "Should I fear that?" And I say, no. But some of us come from cultures where there are no household gods, and we wonder, I mean, what's an idol to me? Now, on the one hand, an idol is a physical image that represents a deity or a god. But on the other hand, an idol is anything you trust in that replaces your trust in the true God. You may trust in luck. You might trust in your own abilities. You might trust in your mountains of money. You might trust in your own education, in your own intelligence. You might trust in the goodwill of others, that they're going to help you when things get rough. You might even trust in the government. But whatever you ultimately place your trust in, whatever you hope in, other than the one true God, well, that's an idol. Now, in the context of this passage, should you ultimately trust in anything other than the dread of Isaac, you're an idolater. Now, that, of course, doesn't mean that we don't trust in other things. You know, we trust our doctor, we trust our financial advisor, we trust the airline company that make safe aircraft. We can go on and on. We need to trust in people, and we do. But if there's something you ultimately trust in, rather than the one true God, you are an idolater. That's why Colossians 3 verse 5 says that covetousness is idolatry. You crave what's not yours by right because you think you can have confidence in that thing. Let me say two things. Idols offend the one true God. And second, idols

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1: It was John Calvin who said, "The human heart is a factory of idols. Every one of us is, from his mother's womb, an expert in inventing and manufacturing idols." In the face of the uncertainties of life, you know, the reality of suffering, in the eventuality of death, in the possibility of loss and danger, the human heart invents and manufactures one idol after another and tells itself, "With this idol of mine, I'm going to be safe and I'm going to be content." But all of this is of no avail. Every idol is going to fail us in the end. They will be taken away from us, and you'll be left with nothing but the anger of God. But that's Rachel. On her way in a long journey fraught with dangers, she steals her father's household gods. Don't judge her too harshly, for we've all done the same. But can you see that the fear of Isaac mocks us and says, "Your idols are no better than a sanitary napkin. They're unclean, and they must be thrown away." And Jacob flees Laban. You know, our text tells us that it's the time of shearing sheep, which would have been an ideal time to flee. Everyone's busy and they hardly notice. He is 3 days ahead in his journey, and because our text says he flees from Paddan Aram, let's just say at the time of his leaving, he's already 3 days ahead of Laban, so it does take Laban a week of hard riding with his mounted fighting men to catch up to Jacob. But on one of those nights, by his own accounting of things, Laban tells Jacob that Jacob's God has met with him. Now, as we've already learned, Laban's a liar. And Laban's angry enough to murder Jacob. And so I have to assume that Laban is

understating this encounter. God did more than meet with him. God utterly terrified Laban. And Jacob seems to understand this immediately, for he calls his God the dread of the God of Isaac. And I think Jacob has it right. That encounter with God so terrified Laban that he was too frightened to harm Jacob. Now in this, I hear a promise God made to Jacob 20 years earlier at Bethel. Genesis 28 verse 15 records what God said to Jacob. Behold, I am with you, and I will keep you wherever you go, and will bring you back to this land. For I will not leave you until I have done what I have promised you. Now it seems obvious at this point to remember that God has made great and precious promises to us, to every believer in Christ. You know, he's made promises of forgiveness and of heaven and promises of his divine meticulous care in every aspect of our lives, promises to answer every prayer that's prayed in the name of Jesus. In fact, you know, if you read Matthew 6, 25 to 34, Christ even promised that God would provide for all the basic necessities of our lives, including, you know, food and clothing. And just like God did to Jacob at Bethel, he has met with us in Christ. In Christ, listen, my dear believer in Christ. In Christ, God has bound himself to you with an unbreakable promise. Look at it this way. When you take out a loan to buy a house, you bind yourself to repay that loan on a monthly basis until the entire debt is repaid. You know, but things might happen. You might lose your job. You might become ill. Something might happen that would make it impossible to keep your promise. But God, I mean the living God, he's able to perform what he has promised to you. There is no lack of willingness or ability. Listen to the testimony of several old men at the end of their lives. First of all, Joshua in chapter 23, verse 14. And now I'm about to go the way of all the earth. And you know in your hearts and souls, all of you, that not one word has failed of all the good things that the Lord your God promised concerning you. Or listen to King David's testimony at the end of his life in Psalm 37, 25. I have been young and now am old, yet I have not seen the righteous forsaken or his children begging for bread. See, that's the contrast between God and idols. If you think about this rationally and realistically, it makes sense. Why would we possibly prefer idols to God? And yet, many do. And if Calvin is right that the human heart is an idol factory, well, how can that be? Well, the answer is that sin is irrational. I'm going to use Laban as an example of irrationality. Here I'm reading Genesis 31, 43 to 44. Then Laban answered and said to Jacob, the daughters are my daughters, the children are my children, the flocks are my flocks, and all that you see is mine. But what can I do this day for these my daughters or for their children whom they have borne? Come now, let us make a covenant, you and I, and let it be a witness between you and me. See, Laban's irrational. He makes four outrageous claims. First, he claims Jacob has driven away his daughters like captives using a sword. In other words, he can't conceive that his daughters would prefer their husband rather than him. And second, he claims that he would have sent Jacob away with a going away party if only Jacob had asked. And then third, several times he calls Jacob's children my children. They belong to me. And fourth, he claims that all of Jacob's possessions and sheep actually belong to him as well. In fact, Laban's claims are so preposterous that in verse 37, Jacob even says, let's call all your people and my people together and let them decide who's telling the truth. But Laban will hear none of that. He believes Jacob was in the wrong. That leads to our question. Why is sin leading to idolatry so very irrational? Two reasons. First, it's always self-focused. Those who are overtaken by sin spend their entire lives consumed with themselves. By the way, we live in a culture that has elevated self-love and self-focus to be a virtue. And the result is selfishness, which leads us to believe that we're all victims of what someone else has done to us. We meditate on all our real and perceived hurts, and we conceive that everyone else is responsible for the difficulties we face. No amount of reason can dissuade us. And second, listen, sin leading to idolatry is unconcerned with

the truth. You know, for many, truth is not even an issue. The only thing that matters is self. So you see, when Jacob explains the situation to Laban, Laban doesn't even have the capacity to understand what Jacob is saying. He just says that everything that legally and rightfully belongs to Jacob is his. You know why idols are so popular? They promise us what we want out of life. You know, we set the rules, we set out what we want, and the idols promise to deliver. Of course, they don't, but that's what idols promise. And my dear friend, have you become an idolater? Do you want life on your terms, concentrating on your truths, motivated by the desires of your flesh? Are you in your fantasy making a bargain with God, whom you assume will give you what your flesh dictates? My dear friend, flee idolatry. It's fantasy. Eventually, your idols will be taken from you, and when they are, you will be in despair. Fear God. Confess your sins to Him. Submit to His will, and you'll find rest for your soul. Well, let's read the end of today's passage, verses 46 to 50. So Jacob took a stone and set it up as a pillar, and Jacob said to his kinsmen, "Gather stones," and they took stones and made a heap, and they ate there by the heap. Laban called it Jagar Sahadutha, and Jacob called it Galeed. Laban said, "This heap is a witness between you and me today," therefore he named it Galeed. And Mitzpah, for he said, "The Lord watch between you and me when we are out of one another's sight. If you oppress my daughters, or if you take wives beside my daughters, although no one is with us, see, God is witness between you and me." I find it fascinating that in his foggy brain, Laban in the end grasps one central truth. He says, the Lord, that is Yahweh, the God of Abraham, not his own idols, for he deep down knows they don't work. Rather, the God of Abraham be a witness between the two of us. In the end, even Laban knows that his idols don't work. They won't work, and he wants his daughters and grandchildren cared for when there's no one around to watch. And so if this man, who's accustomed to the fantasy of idols, for a brief moment enters the light and makes a covenant and an agreement that he can't manipulate, therefore he knows he needs a real God at that moment. And Laban calls the altar Jagar Sahadutha, which means witness heap or treaty or contract. The only one to assure this contract is the living God. And Jacob calls the altar Galeed, which also means witness heap. It's in another language. The two men, it turns out, are actually comfortable in different languages. But this is the key. Laban names the altar as he does out of fear for the God who met him and threatened him. And Jacob, out of gratitude to the God who rescued him. Now, my dear friend, here's the application. Do you want a relationship to God that's based on gratitude? Or do you want to be in fear or dread? But either way, recognize

0: time that we make something our highest joy and the affection of our hearts, then we know with absolute certainty that this is our idol. And idols are cruel things. They will fail you. They'll be taken from you. They will break your heart. And when all of that happens, you'll be left with nothing. So, you know, flee idolatry. That's the word.
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3: When I was a kid, there were three women in our home every day. My mom, my sister Ruth, and Ann Landers. Ann never physically materialized, but there she was in the pages of a newspaper, which landed on our step each morning and was sometimes in distress, thanks to the weather or one of a long line of dogs that traipsed through our hearts and our home. Ann Landers' real name was Esther Pauline Lederer, or Eppy. For 47 years, her column reached up to 90 million readers a day, with clear, witty responses to reader questions. In 1978, a World Almanac survey named her the most influential woman in the U.S. Eppy was Jewish, and her responses often clearly mirrored the Ten Commandments. At times, she could be hilarious. At every party, she said, there are two kinds of people— those who want to go home and those who don't. The trouble is they are usually married to each other. About dogs, she said, don't accept your dog's admiration as conclusive proof that you are wonderful. About television, she said, TV has proved that people will look at anything rather than each other. Ouch. Ann Landers was once asked if she ever regretted advice she'd given. She said she had. It was her admission in print that she was unable to make a successful gelatin mold. She received 14,000 surefire failure-proof gelatin recipes. She also regretted telling a young bride to be gracious and allow her in-laws to join her in Honolulu for her soldier husband's rest and relaxation. Thousands of fans wrote reminding Anne that when a man marries, his wife should come first. She reversed her advice and told the in-laws to unpack and stay home. Someone compared Anne's replies to little sermons, wondering how she could account for the column's popularity in view of the unpopularity of so much preaching. Anne said she believed that humor made her more stern counsel acceptable, much like honey can help children swallow their medicine. Another fan compared her to a pastor and asked if she would actually like to be one. Anne thanked her, but no, she said. Because of her religious affiliation, she would have to be a rabbi. I do not believe there are any female rabbis in existence, she said, and I have no desire to be the first. On occasion, Anne let her readers do the preaching, as she did when one woman admitted growing tired of cocktail parties where the main topic was crazy mixed-up kids. She offered her recipe for creating one. Start with one child, stir in some sarcasm, it will bring out the bitter flavor, fill with bad examples, preferably your own. Take souvenirs, quote, from restaurants and hotels. Towels are nice. Pillowcases are better. Season with indifference. Sift in some indecision. Not being able to decide what you stand for will give your child that subtle, no texture, no substance look. Add a dash of alcohol. Drink in front of them, behind them, and all around them. In a crisis, say, I need a drink. They will get the idea that the way to deal with a problem is by getting bombed.

0: And finally, omit God. Teach your kid early that sleeping or golf or tennis is more important than going to a place of worship. On special occasions, you may have to mention God, but don't overdo it. God is to be used only in case of emergency. Follow these instructions, and you're sure to have a problem child of your very own to discuss at cocktail parties. Anne replied that that's what she called a dynamite recipe. She hoped nobody tried it because there are already too many unhappy, maladjusted children out there. How true. Ah, my friends, may God give you wisdom in raising kids you'll want to be around later in life.
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2: Federal monetary policy. For most of us, these three words are code for you can tune out whatever comes next. But the truth is, our day-to-day lives and wallets are dramatically impacted by our nation's central bank.

Nearly every country has a central bank. Their job is to keep inflation low and employment up, and they do it by setting interest rates, which affects everything from mortgage loans to the stock market. For the last 14 years, the U.S. Federal Reserve has issued forward guidance after their meetings, basically telegraphing rate changes before they happen, but no longer. New Fed Chair Kevin Warsh is withholding forward guidance, letting markets decide for themselves. So, what does the future hold? We all would like to know, but only God does know, and in His wisdom, He's revealed in His Word only what we truly need to know, that we might trust Him. Welcome to Haven Today. I'm David Wolin, sharing the great story that's all about Jesus. Today we're continuing in a series called Born Again, the Message of the Great Awakening. Born Again is how Jesus described salvation to Nicodemus in John chapter 3. Do not marvel that I said to you, you must be born again. The wind blows where it wishes, and you hear its sound, but you do not know where it comes from or where it goes. So

0: It is, with everyone who is born of the Spirit. And by the mid-1700s, the so-called Enlightenment, it was gathering strength, the worldview was shifting. That was true for the intellectual elite as well as the masses. All were shifting away from the Christian faith. And this was the time into which George Whitefield was born. Not only him, many others who would also become prominent evangelists of the day, men like Jonathan Edwards, John and Charles Wesley, and more, they all stressed the necessity of the new birth, that the true Christian faith requires you to be born again. And that was at the core of their message, in part because they were confronting cultural, nominal faith, which had become common even among the clergy. It was a dead faith that could not save. And Whitefield and others would often point out, congregations are lifeless because dead men preach to them. And amid the decline of Christian faith around them, there was a remnant of true believers and faithful pastors who were getting more and more desperate, and God used that to drive them to their knees.
1: I mean, you can see it very clearly in New England right before the Great Awakening that their prayers changed. In the early 1700s, the Puritans' prayers tended to be, I would say, a little too moralistic. When you get into the 1720s and 30s, the pastors start saying, "We are so desperate, and what we need is to pray for God to rescue us." That's a qualitatively different kind of prayer. It leads to the Great Awakening.
0: Dr. Thomas Kidd, my guest all week, will be joining us shortly, and today we'll also turn to one of the most fascinating relationships in Whitefield's life. There were quite a few friendships you could describe like that, but especially with Benjamin Franklin. And this part of the story was brilliantly woven into the recent movie called A Great Awakening. It's from our friends at Sight and Sound, and it tells his story, as well as the transcontinental revival and how the ripple effect of it has shaped the world in which we live today. But as good as the movie is, what I appreciated most, I think, was how much the authentic historic words of Whitefield actually made it into the film, his sermons and correspondence. And the clip we're about to hear comes from the scene where Whitefield first stands up to preach from the top of the courthouse steps in Philadelphia. The streets are jam-packed, and Benjamin Franklin is hearing Whitefield for the first time, but he's too busy calculating how many people are in earshot of his booming voice to truly hear the content of the message. But for me, it's what Whitefield preached that stirred my soul.
2: "The Father of Lights says in his word, 'For you who honor my name, the Sun of Righteousness will rise with healing in its wings.' My friends, do you want to be free? Liberty is found in him alone. Do you want to live? He alone gives eternal life. Because of the tender mercy of our God, the rising sun will come to us from heaven to shine on those living in darkness. I beseech you, do not reject so great a gift. A great awakening has come. Arise, O sleeper! Awaken!"
0: From the recent film, A Great Awakening, now out on DVD, and I'm excited to send this to you. 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Don't forget to request A Great Awakening on DVD when you give. 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And now, helping our hearts unite in worship before the Lord, we'll open up with a hymn that the church was just beginning to sing in the time of the Great Awakening. George Whitefield himself almost certainly would have sung these words many times. Here's Sandra McCracken with When I Survey the Wondrous Cross.

0: This is Haven Today. I'm David Wolin, and back with me again from Midwestern Baptist Theological Seminary, a research professor of church history, Dr. Thomas Kidd. And Dr. Kidd, thank you so much for coming back and being on the program today.
1: Thank you for having me.
0: We've been talking about a subject that I will tell you has fascinated me for a lot of reasons. We're talking about how God has moved in history through revival, and in particular, we're focusing on what's known as the Great Awakening, First and Second Great Awakening. But just speaking more broadly, the Lord has done this. He's done an extraordinary moving by His Spirit, calling people in an unusual way in a particular moment to faith in Christ. When you take a step back, Dr. Kidd, I mean, you're the historian. How would you describe how the Lord has moved in history through revival?
1: Well, clearly the Lord, has ordained throughout church history to move in such a way through outpourings of the Holy Spirit, and to use scriptural language, and it results usually in a combination of two main features. One is lots of non-Christians becoming Christians in a relatively short period of time. And then the other half is, this is an awakening of the church. And mm-hmm. So Christians' faith is, they have their faith re-energized, awakened, mobilized for evangelism and being committed to the Lord and the church. Now, I think, standing below revival is what's always going on is God working in local churches for His purposes. And so the church is kind of in this situation where we always long to see revival. We pray for revival. We should be praying for revival in our local churches, but in God's sovereignty, those come and go as sort of seasons. And there are other seasons where you're longing for revival, and there's other seasons where you're seeing revival happen in the church.
0: Yeah. And I think, too, I mean, I've read a fair bit about revivals, and people have noted that there's a few features.

0: managers that seem to always accompany them. One, there's a real call to prayer that the church feels and senses, and there's just a deep longing for the Lord to move. And then it's also marked by sincere repentance. People are truly confessing their sin, and it's remarkable because it's unusual. And I reading about the Great Awakening, that happened often in churches, these moments of great confession and contrition, and then people giving their lives to Christ.
1: That's right. You always see that with revivals, that they are preceded by earnest prayer. Now, I mean, it's not like a transactional deal. If you'll just pray, then revival will happen, because sometimes the Lord has things to teach us in terms of faithfulness and prayer. I mean, our prayers, you know, sync up with God's sovereign purposes to accomplish His will, not ours. Having said that, I mean, you can see it very clearly in New England, right before the Great Awakening, that it's not even so much that they were praying more, but their prayers changed.
0: Yeah.
1: You can actually document this over time, that in the early 1700s, the Puritans' prayers tended to be, I would say, a little too moralistic. That their prayers about, Lord, I pray that the people would sort of straighten up and fly right and stop, you know, cussing and violating the Sabbath and things like that. I mean, that's fine. But when you get into the 1720s and 30s, the pastors start saying, we are so desperate, and what we need is to pray for God to rescue us.
0: Yes.
1: You know, to pray for a massive outpouring of the Holy Spirit, not for us to try harder, but for us to pray for God to work in power. I mean, that's a qualitatively different kind of prayer. It leads to the Great Awakening. That changing nature of their prayer, God, in His sovereign purposes, chose to answer those prayers with a powerful outpouring of the Holy Spirit for revival.
0: Yeah. And so back to Whitfield. He's being used by God, among others as well, but he's the one that seems to draw the crowds. His preaching is faithful. And one of his central points, you were talking about the conviction about needing to be born again. I think oftentimes they would speak of that as the new birth. That was central in Edwards' preaching, central for Whitfield. And so they are preaching this evangelistic, clear evangelistic, gospel-centered message. But it might seem, given the kinds of numbers and kind of sensational response that we've been describing, we might sort of think that everybody is swept up in this. But Benjamin Franklin is actually a case in point, a famous one, of somebody who is just unmoved. Let's talk a little bit about their relationship and friendship, because that is kind of a point of interest from several different vantage points, actually. There was more to it than a fascination with Whitfield's voice for Franklin, wasn't there?
1: Yes. Well, I mean, it begins with Franklin saw a huge money-making opportunity, and part of the reason he was able to retire early from printing is because of Whitfield. Whitfield is an absolute cash cow for Franklin. Now, Whitfield never makes very much money from his own ministry. That he's criticized for a lot of things. That's not one of them. But Franklin realizes early on what a huge deal that Whitfield is and is going to be. And Whitfield, for his part, when he comes to Philadelphia the first time, he kind of asks around and says, who's the best media man I can work with in town? Because Whitfield realized that, you know, whether you like it or not, that the use of the media, the new media technology of your time, is essential to effective, you know, gospel dissemination. So that's how the relationship started, is people said, well, I mean, Franklin's the best guy in town. Franklin had grown up in a Puritan family in Boston, but in kind of a classic American story, in his teens, he started reading sort of skeptical, deistic writings, and he, you know, turned away from his parents' faith, and he says, I soon became a thorough deist. That's what he says in his autobiography. But Franklin, I think especially by the time he meets Whitfield, he's not hostile to traditional Christianity. I mean, he's not like one of these angry

0: guys on social media or something. You know, he thinks Christianity is good as long as it leads to charitable moral behavior. And Franklin comes to believe that is the main point of all religion. And so, Whitfield tries to talk to him about the Lord and the new birth, and you really have to put your trust in the Lord for salvation. And Franklin's kind of like, I'm all set. I don't really need all that stuff. But they were able to maintain first a business relationship and then, a longtime friendship in spite of their, fundamental religious disagreement.
1: Yeah. Hearing you describe that, I mean, it's almost 300 years ago, what we're talking about, these events. And yet you've updated the language a little bit just by paraphrasing, but you could plop that down right in the middle of this decade. And it's cookie cutter perfect for the way that so many in our modern Western culture view religion at large as well, which I think is a really helpful point to make when you consider how the Lord then, was moving then. I often think, and you asked before, can the Lord do this again? Of course he can do this again. And the day of Whitfield and Franklin, in terms of culture, in terms of people's hearts and bent towards the things of God, is not different. Not really. We're still wrestling with the same problems as human beings. Yeah. So this is instructive. But keep going. That's who Franklin was. But this relationship developed, and there was a friendship too. It wasn't just a transactional business relationship that developed.
0: Yeah, I think they were warm friends. I mean, I don't, I wouldn't want to overstate it. I mean, they're not like, besties or something, but because they don't see each other very often, but they do write back and forth, and there's some wonderful letters where, Whitfield just keeps talking to him about the Lord. he won't let it go, and my favorite is Whitfield says to him in the 1750s, Mr. Franklin, I congratulate you in your studies of the mysteries of electricity. He said, now I encourage you to study the mysteries of the new birth. And, Whitfield, Franklin again is like, oh, come on, man. I mean, we've talked about this before. But I wish it had a clear resolution with Franklin coming to faith. We don't have any evidence that he came to faith by the end of his life, but he's respectful and he listens. And I think in that way, he's a great example to, those who've deconstructed, is that he's not mad. He doesn't cut off relationships. He just has really profound doubts about Christianity.
1: Yeah. Yeah. And, thinking about it from Whitfield's side of things, and not to build him up too much, because I mean there are very clear flaws in Whitfield's character as well. You think about the classic stereotypical massive celebrity preacher, and our day it's so marked by scandals that your eyebrows almost go up as soon as you realize how big this person has become, and yet for Whitfield, seeing that individual relationship correspondence sort of validates to me that it's not a show, it's not a farce, it's not a facade, he's not faking it. This really is a man who does love the Lord and has a profound concern for individual people, and those are marks of authenticity that I find encouraging and helpful, even amid these massive numbers and, huge degrees and measures of success that we can apply to Whitfield's ministry. So go ahead. Let's just kind of wrap this portion of the conversation up. So Whitfield and Franklin, where does their relationship end up in the end?
0: They have this publishing arrangement that lasts for 30 years until Whitfield's death. And in 1770, Whitfield, on his last visit to America, dies in Newburyport, Massachusetts, and that's where he's buried. you know, Franklin is not there. Franklin is in the 1760s and 70s. It spends most of his time until the Revolution in England. Whitfield and Franklin actually are together some of the time in England. And it turns out that when Franklin testifies against the Stamp Act in Parliament in 1766, it's a famous moment where Franklin is

0: sort of warning Parliament about, like, you don't have any idea what you're getting into here. You don't want to go this direction. Whitfield is there at his testimony, like, supporting Franklin, I think mainly just because they're friends. And so it is an enduring relationship for 30 years of friendship and respect for each other. I think an understanding that they're both international celebrities by this point, and sometimes celebrities can kind of only be really friends with other celebrities, and because their life situation is so unusual. But when he dies, Franklin and his sister Jane exchange letters about Whitfield dying, and Jane admires Whitfield so much but shares his faith, and Franklin admires Whitfield but does not share his faith. And in a private letter after Whitfield dies, Franklin says, you know, I love him so much. I'm going to miss him so much. And that's where you see that sincerity that is a really special relationship, I think, especially considering that they did not share a common faith.
1: Well, it's a fascinating story that continues, and we're gonna pick it up tomorrow. I think at this point, it's safe to say we're gonna be telling the story to its conclusion throughout this week. And now we're gonna dive into some of the more controversial things about Whitfield that I think is important for us to look at. We will pick that up tomorrow, but for today, Dr. Kidd, thank you for being with us on Haven today.
0: Thanks a lot.
1: This is Haven Today. I'm David Wolin, and I love weeks like this when we can devote our full attention to telling one of the great stories of history. And yet, this story is only part of the great story that's all about Jesus. And today, you and I, we're part of that story. It is still being told, and there is more our God will do in history before the return of Christ. What might that be in our time? How might He move again? Do we believe the world is so far gone that another awakening like this one cannot happen again? That's what the skeptics thought in the early 1700s, and they could not have been more wrong. I would love for your soul to be inspired, your heart uplifted, and your prayers intensified. So I do hope that you'll take me up on this offer today. Here at Haven, we would love to send you the DVD of the recent film, A Great Awakening, which tells the story of George Whitfield through the eyes of his friend Benjamin Franklin. The gospel message comes through quite strongly in this film, and so I do invite you to get in touch. 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When you give, don't forget to request A Great Awakening. You can also give online at haventoday.org. The website again, haventoday.org. I'm David Wolin. Won't you come back again next time? We'll be keeping it all about Jesus. It's The Great Story here on Haven Today. For your walk with Jesus, I'm David Wolin with Haven Today, inviting you to anchor your day in God's Word. When something terrible happens, one word often rises to the surface. Why? We want to know who is at fault, what caused this, and perhaps most of all, why did God let it happen? In the Bible, Job asked that same question, and God replied, "Where were you when I laid the foundation of the earth?" He then continued and gave Job a glimpse of his eternal power, his majesty, his sovereign authority. By the end, a humbled Job had a clearer view of God, and he submitted to God's will. But there is no greater example than that of Jesus, who, facing his own imminent suffering on the cross, prayed, "Your will be done." Get more encouragement for your walk at haventoday.org.
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A warm welcome to our program, Prophecy for Today, where we study biblical prophecy and its application to our daily life. It's a wonderful day to worship God. I'm William Steves. Let's pray. Dear Heavenly Father, I thank you that you are a God of perfect justice. Thank you that, no matter how dark the world may seem, or how much wrong seems to triumph, you are nevertheless seated on the throne, and no one can forever escape your justice. I thank you also that you are a God of mercy, and that you have created a way that your justice can nevertheless allow me to come before the throne forgiven. May I never forget the wonders of your forgiveness, and it's in the name of my Savior I pray. Amen.

Maranatha, friends, the Lord is coming. Psalm 7, 9 through 11. Oh, let the wickedness of the wicked come to an end, but establish the just. For the righteous God trieth the hearts and reins. My defense is of God, which saveth the upright in heart. God judgeth the righteous, and God is angry with the wicked every day. In this psalm, David expresses the prayer and hope of believers throughout all ages. O Lord, how long until you make an end of sin? David greatly desires that the wickedness of man would come to an end, but he recognizes that such things can only be accomplished by the work of the mighty judge. It is God who will establish the just, because God must see and evaluate the hearts of man. But look at the confidence that David expresses. My defense is of God. We can have that same confidence in God. Although God is indeed angry with the wicked every day, he nevertheless upholds and defends his righteous children. You're listening to Prophecy for Today. I'm William Steves. Today's letter comes from Massachusetts. Our listener writes, "Thank you for your faithfulness in proclaiming the gospel. May God continue enabling you to do so freely and boldly. 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And our United States address is The People's Gospel Hour, Post Office Box 55862, Boston, Massachusetts, 02205.

and in the name of our wonderful Savior, we come directly to Thee. We come in all of our need and all of our dependence upon Thee. I thank Thee for each one listening in. Thou dost know the need and burden of every heart. Oh, may we just lean heavily upon the Lord today and the promises of God. I pray today for our broadcast on this station, our broadcast in this nation, and our missionary programs. I pray for souls, and I pray for support. In Jesus' name, amen. Today, we're looking at that wonderful fact that as Jesus left the world and sent the Holy Spirit into the world, one day He Himself is coming back. That's exactly what the New Testament teaches. And certainly, it occupies a commanding position in the New Testament. John 14:16, the disciples in the upper room, before the death, burial, and resurrection of our Lord, Jesus said, "Let not your heart be troubled." And I know there are many troubled hearts today. Ye believe in God, but that's not enough. Everybody has a God. Believe also in me, and then you'll have the right God. In my Father's house are many mansions. If it were not so, I would have told you. I'd never tell you a lie. I go to prepare a place for you. And if I go and prepare a place for you, I will come again. I will come again and receive you unto myself, that where I am, there ye may be also. When he ascended into heaven, two men stood by in white apparel and said, "This same Jesus, which is taken up from you into heaven, shall so come in like manner, even as ye have seen him go." This same Jesus, not the Spirit of Jesus, not something that happens when we die or are saved, but this same Jesus is coming back again. And it's amazing to me when we remember the Lord's table, the Lord's Supper, the second coming is there, but mostly ignored. 1 Corinthians 11:26, "As often as ye eat this bread and drink this cup, you do show two things, the Lord's death till he come." The Lord's death till he come. And how wonderful it is in that last closing chapter, Revelation 22:20, Jesus says from the throne, "Surely I come quickly. Surely I come quickly." And so at the beginning, and also at the end, the blessed hope is given prominence. Also, all the way through the Bible. Now the fact of our Lord's return is stated in the most positive, emphatic language. He says, "I will come again." He did not say, "I may come again," or "I intend to come again," but "I will come again." And moved by the Holy Spirit, Paul wrote, 1 Thessalonians 4:16, "The Lord Himself. The Lord Himself shall descend from heaven." The apostle did not say, "We shall go to be with the Lord," or "The Lord will send for us." No, he says, "The Lord Himself shall descend from heaven with the voice of the archangel and with the trump of God." The fact of our Lord's return is not set forth in any mysterious way or mysterious figures of speech. It is very plain and clear. Hebrews 10:37, "For yet a little while, and he that shall come will come, and will not tarry." And again, Revelation 22:20, "Surely I come quickly." And so, the fact is that in the New Testament, we have this blessed hope presented, the coming of our Lord. And the promises are to be understood literally, literally. Many try to spiritualize the scriptural references to our Lord's coming, but we are to take them literally, literally. "Occupy till I come. If I will that he tarry till I come. Ye do show forth the Lord's death till he come." And so all the way through, these are definite promises, and they're right to the point, and how wonderful it is. Well, we know very clearly that when the Lord comes back, the dead in Christ shall be raised first, then we which are alive.

0: Alive and remain shall be caught up together with them in the clouds to meet the Lord in the air, and so shall we ever be with the Lord. And while we wait for him, the Lord would have us to be faithful, to occupy for him, to lay up treasures in heaven, to reach as many of the lost multitudes as we can in the last day opportunity for them to be saved. And friends, I just believe that God has raised up radio in a marvelous way to reach out for many souls, and I just praise him that souls are being saved. And of course, when I think of the many of you today who are not saved, the many of you who are religious but lost, please believe what God says, that you're a sinner, separated from God, dead in trespasses and sins, without strength, ungodly, an enemy of God. But while we were yet sinners, Christ died for us. He shed his blood for the forgiveness of your sins. Do trust him today. And I invite you to write in for my booklet, How to Be Saved and Know It. How to Be Saved and Know It. 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Our United States address, the People's Gospel Hour, Box 55862, Boston, Massachusetts, 02205. 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
2: How do I, as a believer in Christ Jesus, how do I tap these inexhaustible resources provided by the grace of a loving God, has my name on it, bestowed in my behalf, deposited to my account? How do I get that down here in my life? First of all, you've got to get into Christ Jesus by faith. And secondly, what you do is you just ask for it. And then, as you ask for it, if you are willing to be a good steward of the grace of God, the manifold grace of God, and walk in His Spirit, I don't think you've got to be perfect, but I tell you this, your heart's got to be bent toward God. You see, the sign of a real saint is not that they walk in perfection, but their heart's bent toward God.
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2: One of the primary problems in the Church of Jesus Christ today is that people have the wrong concept about their responsibility which God has given to the church. According to this passage of Scripture, you cannot afford to go to church, be equipped, be trained, be established, and sit around and do nothing, because God says He sent those men that you may be equipped to carry out the work of God, which means there's no such thing in the Bible as a pew sitter.
3: The church is God's special group, enabled and equipped by Him to carry out His mission. Today on In Touch, the teaching ministry of Dr. Charles Stanley will continue the series helping us see how all believers are uniquely a people of God. In this session, we'll examine Ephesians 4 to see the wonderful gifts to the church.
2: Would you turn in your Bible, please, to Ephesians chapter 4? And we're continuing our series on the church, and today we're talking about the gifts of the Lord Jesus Christ to the church. And let's begin in verse 11, and he says, "And he gave to the church some as apostles, some as prophets, some as evangelists, and some as pastors and teachers." Now let me explain the gifts that we're talking about here. God has chosen to give to his whole body men who have a particular responsibility before God and to the whole body of

Christ, which is his whole church, and that is churches everywhere. These men are men who have been called by God. They're not self-called. Their call had nothing to do with their experience, their education, their merit, or their promise. It is a divine, sovereign act on the part of God. It isn't the work of the church. It is the work of Almighty God himself. So we're talking about God called, God designated men given to the whole body. That's God's grace to his whole body for a specific purpose. Now, I want us to look at these men defined here in verse 11 and see exactly what he's saying, because there's a lot of misunderstanding going on today about those whom God has given to his body, beginning with the word apostle. He says he gave to the church some apostles. Now, the word apostle in the Greek is apostello, which means one who is sent. Of all the apostles, none had the ministry that the apostle Paul had, because not only was he given as a minister of authority in that early New Testament church, but likewise so much of his responsibility was establishing churches, building up the believers in those churches, and carrying on missionary work in his day. Paul and the other apostles were the divinely appointed authority by God to that local church. And so all over the New Testament world, the apostles were the authority of God to carry out the work of God in that church. And so the impact of that is that they were the authority. The second gift of the church, he says here, is the word prophets. Now, the word prophet means two things. It does not only mean telling the future, foretelling the future, but likewise it means simply telling forth the word of God. Now, in those days, of course, as the Old Testament prophets we had, likewise in the New Testament there were prophets, not only men but also women. You'll recall in the second chapter of Luke that Anna was a prophetess, a New Testament prophet, who saw the Lord Jesus Christ in his infancy. There were prophets who spoke forth the truth of the Word of God as well as foretold the future. Now, when the canon of Scripture was given and the New Testament was written, we have today all of the prophecy we need, and God's not going to give us any more prophecy that does not stem out of this book. Now, when you hear people today say, well, there are prophets today, and they'll name some great evangelist or someone that they know, and they'll say, he's a real prophet. If you mean by that, that he can talk about things that are going to come to pass, let me remind you of something. I want you to get these three words down, because there's a distinction in these three words, and this is where the confusion comes. The word revelation means truth given by God that could not be received any other way except God gave the truth. Inspiration is the work of the Holy Spirit in the life of the men to whom God gave his divine revelation, which is this book. The Spirit of God guided their minds as well as their hands as they wrote, with the background of their life and their personality, guiding them to write exactly what God would have them to write in order to give us the Word of God, to give us direction, guidance, and inspiration for our life. So revelation is the truth that God gave that could never have been known any other way. Inspiration is the work of the Holy Spirit in the life of the writer, whereby he was guided and guarded to write exactly what God said. Illumination is the work of the Holy Spirit in your life and my life, whereby he illumines our minds or gives us perception and discernment to understand the divinely given revelation which was written by inspired writers. So when somebody says, I have a revelation from God, what they mean is, I have an illumination to understand something. God is not going to give any more divine revelation than is given in this book. This is all we need. Can you name anything, any truth about God that the Church of Jesus Christ needs today that it has not already been given? So when somebody comes along and says, we have a new revelation from God, I want to tell you, friend, he may have an illumination. He has no revelation from God. It has all been given here. Here's what you'll notice. So when a man says he's a prophet, what he may mean is he's telling forth the future. But if it means foretelling the future things that man has never known, you can mark that down. We don't have any of those today. Third word, and that is evangelist. The word in the Greek evangelist, euangelion, is the very same word from which we get the word gospel. For example, he says in Mark chapter 16, he says, go ye into, therefore into all the world and preach the euangelion, that is the gospel. The very word evangelist is a different word. It's simply a word which says euangelist,
which is the same word.

as the gospel, but it is personified so that an evangelist is a man who is proclaiming the gospel of Jesus Christ and primarily with the end result of seeing people saved. Now, the two categories here are those that are temporary. Apostles and prophets were temporary. We have the Word of God. We don't need that anymore. Now, evangelists, pastors, and teachers, some people would place the evangelist in the first category. I don't think you can argue that point. Don't think you can be dogmatic about that one. But evangelist here is not the kind of evangelist that most people think of today. This kind of an evangelist was one whose primary objective was preaching the gospel. He was an itinerant preacher, as they are today, going from fellowship to fellowship, church to church, preaching the gospel with the ultimate desire to see people saved. And there are men, both who are pastors and those who are not pastors, who seem to be gifted in that area in dealing with lost people that maybe some others will not have quite that bent toward their ministry. So that's what he's speaking of here in the area of evangelists. Then we come also to the other area of permanent gifts. And you'll recall here, he says, pastors and teachers. Each one of the others, he has said, prophets, apostles, evangelists. But now he says, pastors and teachers. This is the only time in the Bible the word pastor is used here. Usually the poimene, which is the Greek word, is interpreted to shepherd. So in this passage, what he means is this. The pastor in that day was the man who shepherded the flock, cared for the flock, directed the flock, governed the flock, guarded the flock, built up the flock, fed the flock, instructed the flock, reproved the flock, whatever it might be. He had a tremendous responsibility. So it's interesting that Paul said that man must not only be pastor, but he must be pastor and teacher because his responsibility, which we'll see in a few verses later here, included the instruction of those people in order to defend themselves against error, false teaching, and false doctrine. So according to the scripture, the Bible says that God has given to the whole body these men. What I want you to see here is not only has he given these men to the fellowship, but he says he gave this group of men for a very, very specific purpose. I want to divide this purpose into two categories so we'll understand it clearly and simply. And the first one is this. He says he gave these men. You have to start reading in verse 11. He gave some as apostles, some as prophets, some as evangelists, and some as pastors and teachers for. For what? For what purpose? For the equipping of the saints. That's you. Equipping of the saints unto the work of service, to the building up of the body of Christ. Very clearly, he says, the purpose, the reason, the ministry of these gifted men is that they have a responsibility to the flock, to the fellowship, to the body, to the bride of Christ. Now, what is that? Well, let me show you something here, and that is that what he's doing here, he's linking these men, their gifts, and the gifts within the fellowship, he's linking that all to his love for the body. He didn't just save us and say, well, get along the best you can, but he has called men to the fellowship to do what? To do something very specific. Now, but listen to what he says in this passage, because here is one of the most misunderstood things that God ever said. He said he gave these men to the fellowship for the purpose of equipping the saints. That word in the Greek means to make the adjustment necessary and to adapt, which means, listen, now watch this. Our responsibility is an equipping responsibility, training you, teaching you, getting you in the Word of God and building you up in your confidence in the truth of the Word in order that you, listen, that you may carry out the work of the ministry. Now, the first part, everybody likes. The second part, not many folks have ever comprehended. You know that he says that God has given those gifted men to the fellowship in order to train and equip and establish the people who sit in the pews Sunday after Sunday, that the folks who sit in the pews can carry out the Great Commission in the city, in the community, in the nation, and that by your life that you can affect the whole community in which you live and every influential position that you have. It is your responsibility to live out what you have been equipped with and trained by and established in week after week after week. Imagine the very idea of anybody saying, well, I'm going to church on Sunday. Do what? Going to church, sit and listen to hope at least to some kind of a halfway decent sermon. And then when they put the Bible on the shelf when they get home, that's the end of that till next Sunday. Nothing could be further from the truth. And I want to tell you something, friend.
One of the primary problems

0: Problems in the Church of Jesus Christ today is that people have the wrong concept about the men and their responsibility which God has given to the church. According to this passage of Scripture, you cannot afford to go to church, be equipped, be trained, be established, and sit around and do nothing because God says He sent those men, gifted those men, gave those men, equipped those men that you may be equipped to carry out the work of God, which means there's no such thing in the Bible as a pew sitter. There's no age limit, minimum or maximum. You can't say, well, it's my experience, it's my education, it's my position. None of those things count. He says that God has sent those men to equip you to become the people God wants you to be. In the process of Him making us what we ought to be, in the process of sharing the gospel of Jesus Christ. Listen, if everybody who sits on a pew in America from 11 to 12 every Sunday could grasp the meaning, the challenge, the responsibility, and the accountability of verse 12 through 16, I want to tell you something. God's great, mighty moving of the Holy Spirit would move into this nation and it'll absolutely shake the church. Why? Because all of a sudden, we'd start doing what God intended for us to do for 2,000 years. Now think about that. I mean all of your life. He says that's what you should have been doing. Now there are a lot of people who are hungry and starving to death spiritually. No doubt about that. A lot of folks who've never been equipped. A lot of folks who don't know how, and I understand that. But my friend, you cannot use that as an excuse. Amen? Amen. The body of Christ is the church for whom Jesus Christ gave His life. If I fail to build you up, you fail to carry out the ministry, and the body is not built up. What we have done is we have neglected that for which Jesus Christ died on the cross. The responsibility is clear. My friend, you have enough truth. You have enough light. You have been instructed. You have been equipped. You've been to Bible studies, prayer groups, you name it. You've had it. You've got it. And God wants you to pour out your life where you live with what you have, because that is your responsibility, God having equipped you and teaching you the truth of the Word of God. No one is immune. You can't say, well, I'm 65, so what? You ought to have more wisdom, more experience, more knowledge, and more understanding. You ought to have more to give. Somebody says, I'm 16. Praise the Lord. Then you're right in the heart of it, beginning to learn, pour out into somebody else's life everything that God begins to teach you, and you'll grow faster than all the rest of us. He says the responsibility is equipping of the saints that they can carry out the work of the ministry, that the whole body of Christ can be built up. Now, the truth is, we just have to make a decision if we're going to be obedient to God or not. Somebody says, well, I don't know where to serve. We can settle that real fast because there is a place and something for everybody to do. That doesn't mean that everybody has to teach or preach or sing. But there is an area, there's something everyone can do in the body of the Lord Jesus Christ. All right, now look at verse 13. Until we all attain to the unity of the faith and of the knowledge of the Son of God, to a mature man, to the measure of the stature which belongs to the fullness of Christ. All right, here it is. Watch this. Here's what he said. Test yourself. First of all, if a body is growing and being built up as the body of Christ, they will be moving toward a unity of their faith. That does not mean that they will agree on every jot and tittle in the Bible, but it does mean they will have, for the most part, an agreement about what they believe the Bible teaches. And there'll be a unanimous consent on the doctrines of the Word of God. Does not mean that every single detail we would agree on. Secondly, and not only that, but moving deeper in our knowledge of the Son of God. If you are not growing in your understanding of who God is, what He's like, and how He works in the human heart, then something is missing in your life. Number three, that you are growing in your spiritual maturity, as He says here, to the measure of the stature which belongs to the fullness of Christ, that is, growing into being conformed to the likeness of Christ. That the more of Jesus Christ and His likeness is seen in you, there's more the evidence of Christ being conformed in your life. Then he says in number 14, as a result of all this, we are no longer to be children tossed here and there by waves and carried about by every wind of doctrine, by the trickery of men, by craftiness and deceitful scheming. What is he saying? Verse 14, not only growing in our knowledge of who God is, deepening in our faith and maturing, but he says likewise established in what we believe. Look, as a result of this, no more longer to be children. We're not children who can understand the simplest verses of the Word of God, but enough of you have heard enough of the gospel that you can take the steak and the roast beef even when it's tough. You see, pablum, oatmeal, and strained spinach is for young believers, immature believers, but you're beyond that. He says one of the evidences that a body's being built up is they are established in the truth. Notice he says, by the trickery of men, by craftiness and deceitful scheming, that is, the body of Christ is being built up so that you can detect and discern the fine shades between error and truth. All right, keep moving. Verse 15, but speaking the truth in love, we are to grow up in all aspects into him who is the head, even the body. Now, what I think he's speaking of here when he says speaking the truth in love, that is, we are to be speaking God's word boldly, but in the spirit of love, not grabbing folks by the neck saying, don't you want to be saved? We don't have to do that. We have a gospel that's so appealing and a Christ that's so loving. All we have to do is just offer people the opportunity of giving Christ to them. Then if you'll notice, he says in verse 15, we're to grow up in all aspects. And that is that our life is balanced. Because you see, God doesn't want his believers out of balance. There are people today who are so out of balance in some areas. The only thing they want to talk about is Jesus Christ is coming again. They're so hepped up on Jesus Christ coming again, they're not worth anything to God right here and now while they're here. Don't want to witness to anybody. Another group of people who are hung up on the gift. So I got to get this gift, that gift, and the other gift. They're so out of balance. He says that one of the works of the ministry is to keep the body of Christ in balance. One of the evidence of spiritual maturity is that we are growing in all the aspects of our life, learning to pray, learning the word, learning to give, learning to trust, learning to share our faith, learning to love, learning to build relationships. God wants to grow us up totally. Notice, if you will, in verse 16. From whom the whole body, being fitted and held together by that which every joint supplies, according to the proper working of each individual part, causing the growth of the body for the building up of itself in love. What is he saying? He's saying three things here primarily. From whom the whole body, being fitted and held together by that which every joint supplies. That is, listen. Our body is growing up when, you see, each individual has something to contribute. I'm talking about prayer. I'm talking about service in some physical form or whatever it might be. There's lots of ways to serve. He says, now, one of the evidences that a body is being built up is that everybody assumes responsibility and is contributing to the body. The second thing here, he says, fitted and held together by that which every joint supplies according to the proper working of each individual part. That is that we are fulfilling our responsibility and making our contribution based on the principles of the Word of God. So that each one of us has a contribution to make to each other as the body of Christ is built up. And the last thing he says here is, causing the growth or causes the growth of the body for the building up of itself in love. And that is, all of us need to see ourselves as a part of this great body of people who love the Lord Jesus Christ, who are learning to love each other and seeing ourselves as a vital part of that in order for God to build up his body. So you see, he says, as we all grow, each one finding his place, growing up in balance, what does God do? God Almighty is glorified, the church becomes stronger, its witness becomes stronger, and the people of God become hilariously excited about Jesus Christ, liberated in him and free to enjoy being a child of God. And I want to encourage you to find that local body of people who love the Lord Jesus Christ, the man who preaches the word, get under his teaching, get under the word of God, and get your life into that body, making the contribution God wants you to make. And my friend, your life is going to be more valuable to somebody somewhere in the body of Christ if you'll become involved. He says, my responsibility to equip, your responsibility to carry out the ministry. The body is built up. The glory of God reigns. People are saved. Lives are blessed. And the church of Jesus Christ marches forth in victory into a world of darkness that needs to know Christ, who is its only hope of life hereafter. Hallelujah for being a believer. Amen. Hallelujah for being a part of the body of Christ and for having the privilege of sharing him with somebody, anybody and everybody who will listen.
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0: 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A caution is coming up in today's Moment with Charles Stanley.
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3: Today's scripture reading is 1 John chapter 1, verse 8, through chapter 2, verse 2. If we say that we have no sin, we are deceiving ourselves, and the truth is not in us. If we confess our sins, He is faithful and righteous to forgive us our sins and to cleanse us from all unrighteousness. If we say that we have not sinned, we make Him a liar, and His word is not in us. My little children, I am writing these things to you so that you may not sin. And if anyone sins, we have an advocate with the Father, Jesus Christ, the righteous. And He Himself is the propitiation for our sins, and not for ours only, but also for those of the whole world.
2: As we saw yesterday, John uses the imagery of darkness and light to describe a life of sin versus a life in Christ. God is pure and perfect light shining through an obedient person. However, when we invite the darkness of sin into our life, there is conflict. The way to keep a pure spirit in this world is to confess sin. We're made clean by Jesus' work on the cross, and nothing can change a redeemed believer's identity as God's holy child. However, wrongdoing does interfere with the fellowship between us and the Lord. What restores fellowship is confession, which simply means we agree with God that our actions, thoughts, or words are in violation of His will. While it's tempting to confess in a general sort of way, "I'm sorry if I've sinned against you," the most helpful method for removing darkness from our life is through being specific about our transgressions. The Holy Spirit isn't general in His conviction. He points to the exact problem. Believers who acknowledge their sin and take responsibility for it stay in right relationship with the Lord. John's letter confirms God's desire to cast out darkness and keep us fully in the light of His love.
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4: Okay, listen. There's something that comes through this city about every 3 months, some new idea, some new thing coming through just like every big city. And there are a lot of folks who say, oh, something new. Got to get onto this. Have you heard about this? Have you heard about that? I'm going to tell you something. When all the isms and the wasms have died, you know what? The folks who are going to be rooted and grounded in the Word of God are going to be the folks who stand right where they've always stood, resting, standing solid on this book. It is the only thing to stand on. Everybody's got something new that does what? Appeals to the curiosity. I'm going to give you a new insight. I'm going to give you this. I'm going to give you that. If you'll stick around, friend, God will teach all of us new insights, but not things that whet the appetite of curiosity to lead us away from the body of Christ, but rather to dig us in deeper.
2: 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The Bible says to grow in the grace and knowledge of Jesus. Has this program helped you with that? We'd like to know how. When In Touch returns, God gave gifts to the whole body of Christ, but He also gives them to individual

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3: Anyone who's suffered knows what it's like when a well-meaning friend says something, well, insensitive, and their ill-chosen words only make you feel worse. Today on Insight for Living, Chuck Swindoll recounts the story of Job, when the ones who showed up to comfort him did little more than pile on shame, judgment, and condemnation. Sitting in the ash heap of his shattered life, Job faced not only unbearable suffering, but an assault on his character from the friends who came to console him. Chuck titled today's message, When Rebuke and Resistance Collide.
4: We're engaged in an examination of the life and experience of Job. If you're not familiar with the book in the Bible, it's just before the very large book of the Psalms, right in the center section. And just to the left, we'll find Job. If you'll locate chapter 11, I'd like to read a few verses from that, as well as some from a couple of other chapters later on. We're sort of trying to take it in chunks so we don't become tedious about this and break everyone's back over it. You know you've been in Job a long time when you greet people at church, and rather than they're saying, how are you doing, they ask, what happened to you this week? And I think that's starting to happen in our lives, and I want to be sensitive to the fact that you can take just so much of stuff like this, but what a man, what an experience. You will recall he's lost everything, including now his health, as well as all in his family except his wife. Friends have come, so-called friends, to bring him comfort and sympathy. They bring neither, and their words have turned to rebuke and insults and sarcasm. And that sort of is a running commentary through the poem of this section, beginning at chapter 4, really, and going on through to chapter 38. Now, look at Job 11, verse 1. This is the third of the friends. Zophar the Naamathite answered, shall a multitude of words go unanswered, and a talkative man be acquitted? Shall your boasts silence men, and shall you scoff and none rebuke? For you have said, my teaching is pure, and I am innocent in your eyes. But would that God might speak and open his lips against you. Job answers in chapter 12, verse 1, where we read, then Job responded, truly then, you are the people, and with you wisdom will die. But I have intelligence as well as you. I am not inferior to you. And who does not know such things as these?

0: I am a joke to my friends. The one who called on God, and he answered him. The just and blameless man is a joke. 13, verse 15, sort of Job's declaration of faith. Though he slay me, I will hope in him. Nevertheless, I will argue my ways before him. This will also be my salvation, for a godless man may not come before his presence. Listen carefully to my speech. Let my declaration fill your ears. Behold, now I have prepared my case. I know that I will be vindicated. 14, verse 1. Man who is born of woman is short-lived and full of turmoil. Like a flower, he comes forth and withers, also flees like a shadow and does not remain. Verse 10, but man dies and lies prostrate. Man expires, and where is he? As water evaporates from the sea and a river becomes parched and dried up, so man lies down and does not rise. Until the heavens are no more, he will not awake nor be aroused out of his sleep. Oh, that you would hide me in Sheol, that you would conceal me until your wrath returns to you, that you would set a limit for me and remember me. If a man dies, will he live again? All the days of my struggle I will wait until my change comes.
1: 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Chuck titled today's message, When Rebuke and Resistance Collide.
0: Have you noticed that problems don't just go away? They don't evaporate, they proliferate, says one of Murphy's laws. I thought recently they're sort of like roaches. You can't just ignore them. You kill everyone you see. When I moved back to Texas, I had a friend tell me when he saw me in cowboy boots one day, he said, you know why we wear cowboy boots? And I said, well, I thought I did, but I think I'm going to learn a new reason right now. And he said, yeah, you can kill roaches in a corner when you wear those cowboy boots. When we were at the seminary, we lived in the campus apartments, which, praise God, have been destroyed now. And there's a new library there, but we lived in the old campus apartment number 9. Sounds like a jail sentence, doesn't it? Apartment number 9. But, boy, roaches. I said to Cynthia one day, we don't have a single roach in our place. She looked at me like I was crazy. I said, they're all married, have large families. Problems are like that. They just get worse, especially conflicts. And even when you try to solve them, they just get more complicated. And I have a feeling there is not a person listening to me right now who has not, on occasion, attempted to make things right with another individual and have it blow up in your face. Or other individuals, plural, only to have the scene get increasingly more difficult. It's easy to forget the original agenda. When one person is sick and three people come to bring encouragement, there is a simple agenda, and these men had it right who came to visit Job. There's nothing wrong with their original intent. Chapter 2, verse 11 tells us these three men, Eliphaz, Bildad, and Zophar, came from their homes all the way to Job's ash heap, where he found himself without his children, without a means of making a living, where he found himself with no home, no buildings on his place of his own property, and where he found himself covered with sores that were now cracking open and oozing with pus. Miserable in the daytime and restless through the night, the three men came to sympathize with him and to comfort him.

great agenda. If you learn nothing else so far from Job of a positive nature, learn. When someone is laid aside, and for whatever reason you are by their side, you've come to sympathize and to comfort. End of agenda. But somewhere between their leaving with the right agenda and 7, 8, 9 days later, as they're into the dialogue, the agenda got lost. I would venture to say you cannot find a sentence of sympathy and comfort that fell from their lips. In all of these chapters, from 4 through 31, there is accusation, there is blame, there is shame, there is insult, there is sarcasm, there is finger pointing, there is judging, there is condemning, there is preaching, but there is no sympathy and there is no comfort. So that Job winds up, as we're going to see in the time we spend in these chapters today, he winds up saying, "It had been better if you had just stayed silent." Awfully good advice. What is it our mothers taught us? If you can't say something nice, that's it. Don't say anything at all. If you cannot bring sympathy and comfort, bring nothing at all, just your presence. Well, Eliphaz has spoken and he's talked about experience of the past and has lectured Job on learning from experience. As Eliphaz stands there in good health with plenty in his wallet and a happy family at home, Bildad stands then in Eliphaz's place, the next in age. And Bildad says, "What we must learn, Job, is lessons taught us from the brilliant minds of the past." And he represents those philosophers and teachers and sages of yesteryear. And he offers those words of advice to his friend as Bildad stands healthy and wealthy and in his own eyes wise. Then Zophar. Zophar, verse 1 of chapter 11, now answers, using not experience or the wisdom of the past as his basis, but just rank legalism. Just legalism. Verses 1 to 4, "You are guilty, Job." Verses 5 to 12, "You are ignorant, Job." Verses 13 to 20, "You are sinful. Repent." End of Zophar's sympathetic, comforting message. Verse 2, "Shall a multitude of words go unanswered and a talkative man be acquitted?" How's that for an opening line? He heard the word windbag earlier and decides to use it again. "We have listened to you about as long as we plan to listen, Job. How many more things do you think you have to say to convince us you're full of words, but your life is empty of righteousness? Shall your boast silence men like us? No way. Shall you scoff and no one rebuke you? There is no way. You have said my teaching is pure and I am innocent in your eyes." Stop. Stop at verse 4. Job never said that. You know, it's hard enough to be dealt with rudely, tactlessly, but to be misquoted is a very, very painful thing to take sitting down. Back in chapter 6, Job had been vulnerable enough to say in verse 24, "Teach me. Show me how I have erred. You show me." Verse 28, "Please now look at me and see if I lie to your face. Point it out. Identify the wrong." Of course, they don't deal in specifics. These men are given to generalized, universal criticism. And so they take Job on with both fists. They now misquote him in chapter 11, verse 4. And if telling him that he's guilty isn't enough, Zophar now says, "You are one ignorant man." Remember Job when he was earlier identified as one of the greatest men of

the East, in fact, as I recall, the greatest. He feared God and turned away from evil. Sounds to me like a man who wasn't guilty and wasn't ignorant of God. But you understand, when legalists make their statement, they don't need facts. All they need is volume. And the ability to put you down so that you're intimidated by their presence. Oh, they're awfully good at that. Would that God might speak and open his lips against you. This is calling down a judgment from heaven. Would that God might show you the secrets of wisdom, for sound wisdom has two sides, Job, probably meaning the side we can understand and the side we can't. The side we can see and the side we can't see, the invisible wisdom of God. Know then that God forgets a part of your iniquity. Can you discover the depths of God, Job? Can you discover the limits of the Almighty? They are high as the heavens. What can you do? Deeper than the grave, called here in the Hebrew Sheol, the place of the departed dead in the days of the Old Testament. Deeper than the grave, what can you know? Why, Job, the measure of God's mind is longer than the earth. It's broader than the sea. If he passes by or shuts up or calls an assembly, who can restrain the Almighty, Job? He's delivering Job a lecture in what we might call theology 101, as if Job needs a theological lecture. Let me pause here and say that Zophars are still on the loose. If you haven't met one, just hold your breath. He'll come along. They have zero capacity to connect the dots. They have a complete inability to even color by numbers. They don't get it, but they have a message for you. And the message usually is a put down, because you are not doing what they believe you ought to be doing, or you are doing what they believe you should not be doing. And in this case, since he sees Job as ignorant of God, he decides he needs to teach him about God, and he tells him of God's length and breadth and depth and width and height, and reminds Job that this God cannot be restrained. And then, if that isn't enough, verse 11, with the implication, you're the man. He knows false men. He sees iniquity without investigating. And then the ultimate, an idiot will become intelligent when the foal of a wild donkey is born a man. Just look there for a few moments. The word idiot comes from a Hebrew word that means to be hollow, empty. When used of a person, it's referring to empty-headed. We have the colloquialism airhead in our day. He's calling Job, by implication, an empty-headed man. And there is no more possibility that a person like that could ever become wise than a donkey could give birth to a human. Now, for just a moment, since you're not there, try to imagine yourself there. You've lost it all, including your health. You haven't been able to sleep. You can't eat. Now we're in a third round of this first cycle of dialogues, and it's just getting worse. And of all things, you're now called an idiot, a hollow-brained individual who himself can't connect the dots. Warren Wiersbe wrote, "How sad it is when people who should share ministry end up creating misery." How tragic that these three friends focused on Job's words instead of the feelings behind those words. Then he quotes a Chinese proverb, "Though conversing face to face, their hearts have 1,000 miles between them." Ever been around a person like that? I'm going to venture something, but don't move a muscle, okay? Or you'll let us all know that it's true. You may be married to one like that. That's a terrible existence. It's a dreadful existence. You converse face to face, but your hearts have 1,000 miles between you. How true that was at the ash heap. After all, information is not the same as communication. Sidney J. Harris reminds us, information is giving out, communication is getting through. It's a great line. Today, my desire

is not simply to give out information to help you know Job 11 through 14. You can get that on your own by reading it, or by finding commentaries and reading them. My desire today is to communicate, to get through, to take the side of the person who has no good reason to have to endure something like this, who lives with it regularly. Why, he has the audacity in verse 13 to begin with the condition. If you would direct your heart right, and if you would spread out your hand to him, meaning God, if iniquity is in your hand, put it far away. If you do not let wickedness dwell in your tents, then. Now he offers the promise, your face could be lifted up without moral defect. Implying what? Moral defect. And you would be steadfast and not fear. Implying what? He is neither. He is not steadfast and he's fearing. You would forget your trouble as waters have passed by. You would remember it. Your life would be brighter than the noonday. Then you would trust. Verse 18 concludes. But verse 20 gives the consequence. The eyes of the wicked will fail, and there will be no escape for them. And Zophar's through. Well, not really. He's coming back, but thankfully it will be a while. The sheer arrogance of Zophar is shocking. You know, I think I need to point out something that needs to be said. Zophar makes an error in judgment that commonly occurs among legalists. He does acknowledge the infinitude and greatness of God. That's correct. He urges Job to understand such truths and to realize their implications, and that's necessary. Not in this case, but normally it would be necessary. It could be helpful. But then, with veiled arrogance, he exhorts Job to fall in line, implying that he knows what Job won't admit. Men and women, be awfully careful about telling other people they're going through what they're going through because they're sinful. Be very careful about that. If you don't have the evidence and if you don't have the proof, you're terribly close to serving as a judge. And people are sometimes implicated in a wrong where they themselves are innocent. Following the first morning service today, I had a gentleman who was a partner with Arthur Anderson come by to say a few words to me about what he's learning from our study in Job. He said it's been very helpful. He says, so happens that my part of Arthur Anderson is just as clean as a whistle, but we've been smeared over from the media announcement that all of Arthur Anderson is questionable. That's a bad call. When the Jim and Tammy Baker nonsense hit the news back in the 80s, Insight for Living suffered in a difficult manner for a period of time, though I've never met either one of them and do not in any way agree with that style of ministry. But because we're also a media ministry, we had to somehow answer to a number of people who became our critics because we, like them, are on the air, and therefore we, like them, must be... You finish the sentence. How insulting

0: with Job. I know, and I do not mean this sarcastically, some of you are very intelligent. You have a great grasp of God's Word, and I commend you for that. Prove it by your restraint. Let your wisdom show through by demonstrating a lot of understanding and grace, especially when another hurts in a way you have never hurt. Well, Job responds, and I'm so delighted he doesn't say, "Well, you're right so far. I'm not going to fight this." The rebuke of Zophar is met by the resistance of Job, and that is the only way to deal with a legalist. Legalists are like roaches. You leave them alone, they proliferate. They attract others. And before you know it, the legalists run the show because bullying tactics is their favorite approach. And if they can't bully, they take their ball and bat and they go elsewhere. Thank God, they leave. There was a time in my life when I allowed legalists to take a little more control of me than they should have been allowed. I'm making up for lost time now. We're not going to have that at this church. We're not going to have you playing king of the mountain over somebody else's life. Nobody died and left you king. Nobody put you in charge of answering for somebody else. Stay real quiet. The Lord is well able to handle His children. And by the way, if one of your youngsters is wayward and you're just eating your heart out because you raised them right and they're going wrong, remember the one who has done the most perfect job of being a parent has the most wayward kids, and that's God. Isn't that a relief? Remember the tether He let you have when you were going wrong and when I was going wrong and times in our lives? And isn't it amazing how the Lord in long suffering and finally one day said, "That's enough."
1: If you've ever been on the receiving end of harsh judgment from an insensitive friend, Chuck Swindoll's message has probably touched a tender place. Job's story reminds us that suffering rarely comes with easy answers, and that the people around us don't always say the right things. But God never loses sight of His children. He's patient, He's sovereign, and in His own time, He says, "That's enough." This is Insight for Living. Chuck titled his message, "When Rebuke and Resistance Collide." In today's study, Chuck reminded us that life is fragile, our years are few, and trouble has a way of showing up when we least expect it. If you're in a season like that right now, if the world feels like it's on fire around you, Chuck wrote a book with you in mind. It's called Finding God When the World's on Fire, and it speaks directly to the question that Job wrestled with. Where is God when everything falls apart? No matter what you're facing, God hasn't gone anywhere. And we'd like to encourage you with Chuck's compassionate book, Finding God When the World's on Fire. 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You can purchase the book, Finding God When the World's on Fire, at the Insight for Living web store. 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Have you ever been wounded by someone who claimed to be helping you? I'm Bill Meyer. Chuck Swindoll describes how to respond Thursday on Insight for Living.

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1: In Philippians chapter 3 and verses 7 and 8, the Apostle Paul refers to his old life. Whatever things were gain to me, those things I have counted as loss for the sake of Christ. More than that, I count all things to be loss in view of the surpassing value of knowing Christ Jesus my Lord, for whom I have suffered the loss of all things, and count them but rubbish, that I may gain Christ. The full group sings for us, "Give Me Jesus."

The Bible has the answer. You have provided the questions, and we search God's holy word for the answer. Three questions today, very quickly. Question number one, how do you explain the different animals, birds, and aquatic life in different countries of the world? I explain it by extrapolating from another principle or verse which the Lord gives as far as man. And it is found in Acts chapter 17 and verse 26. There the Apostle Paul is in Athens and he is proclaiming Christ. He is declaring the glories of Christ, but he is also appealing to these who considered themselves very learned and scholarly. He appeals to them in a slightly different way. He refers to them general revelation. Here in Acts chapter 17 and verse 26, Paul says, God, he from one man made every nation of mankind to live on the face of the earth, having, here the second part of this verse, having determined their appointed times and the boundaries of their habitation. And then he goes on to say that they would seek God. So the second part of verse 26, having determined their appointed times and the boundaries of their habitation. God sovereignly rules over this world, and he has made appointments, and so even as with mankind, so he has also made appointments for the animal life within this world, we take from this passage of Scripture. Now, does that mean that there cannot be movements? From the earliest times, we find movements of animals as well as immigration of mankind. And so that is something that is also a part of the sacred text. But here we have God ruling, God reigning. We have his imprint, his design that is right there.

there from the beginning. Question number two, will animals go up in the rapture? I want to take you to Genesis chapter 1 and verses 26 and 27 to remind you very pointedly that the verses which come earlier in Genesis chapter 1 describing how that God formed and filled the emptiness of this world, he first of all, out of the formlessness of this world, he gave it form, and in the emptiness of this world, he filled it. He filled it with plant life. He filled it with form, that there would be dry land and that there would be seas, that they would be separate from one another. He then creates all kinds of animal life. Then in verses 26 and 27, he says, "Then God said, let us make man in our image, according to our likeness, and let them rule over the fish of the sea, over the birds of the sky, and over the cattle, and over all the earth, and over every creeping thing that creeps on the earth." God created man in his own image. In the image of God, he created him. Male and female, he created them. The divide between the animal kingdom and mankind could not be more stark. Nowhere in the previous verses does God say that I'm going to make the leopard, I'm going to make the cheetah, I'm going to make the ostrich in the image of God. Not so. Man is separate in the most dramatic way, and it was man that God sent his son to redeem. And so it is men and women who have trusted in Christ. These are the ones who are going up to heaven. Now, it would be fascinating to meet Balaam's donkey in heaven. It would be fascinating to meet the ass upon which Jesus rode into Jerusalem on Palm Sunday on his triumphal entry, and many other animals. But the plain truth is that the rapture is the calling home of men and women who have trusted in Christ. Question number three. Numbers chapter 13 and verse 8, Hoshea. But Numbers chapter 14 and verse 6, Joshua. Same or different person? Hoshea or Joshua? We find the answer in the middle. Dear friend, I commend you for your sharp eye that you caught the one in chapter 13 of Numbers and then the other in chapter 14. But smack in the middle of those two, you will find Numbers chapter 13 and actually verse 16. Moses called Hoshea the son of Nun, Joshua. Here we have a little bit of difficulty when we are translating and working between languages. We find that there are sometimes differences of spelling, differences of pronunciation, but here, even among the Jews, we have it plainly declared that Hoshea, he was called Joshua by the leader, by Moses himself. Thank you for these questions. If you have a question you would like to use on The Bible Has the Answer, mail it to us. Our mailing address is Faith to Live By, Box 426, Winnipeg, Manitoba, R3C2H6. Lois and Jan join with me as we sing Grace, and that is followed by Rick and Tim singing Pass Me Not.

to live by musicians. Included in this set of 13 songs are well-known favorites, such as A New Name in Glory, His Eye is on the Sparrow, Oh, Worship the King, Take the Name of Jesus with You, Wonderful Grace of Jesus, and of course the title song, Praise to the Lord the Almighty, as well as seven other songs of rich blessing. 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

At the conclusion of Luke chapter 8, we have the wonderful account of a miracle within a miracle. A miracle which is done to heal the body of a woman who had struggled with a bleeding problem for 12 whole years. And also the raising out of death of a little girl who was the age of 12. 12, a very important number here, for to the Jewish mind, it was the number indicating completion. Here was a struggle that was full and complete to the adult woman. We are not told exactly how old she was, but certainly an adult. And also full pain, full grief to Jairus and his wife in the loss, temporarily, of their little 12-year-old girl. Let me take you to the account as Jesus returns from the country of the Gadarenes, the vicinity of the Gadarenes, having worked there a great miracle. He returns across the Sea of Galilee with his disciples. And as Jesus returned, the people welcomed him, for they had all been waiting for him. And there came a man named Jairus, and he was an official of the synagogue, and he fell at Jesus' feet and began to implore him. Here was a man desperate. He needed Jesus to come to his house. He implored him to come to his house.

For he had an only daughter about 12 years old, and she was dying. But as he went, crowds were pressing against him. Oh, the frustration must have risen sharply in Jairus' heart when he wanted these people to clear out of the way that he might make progress and take Jesus as expeditiously as possible to his home, where his daughter was in such a desperate, such a low condition. Enter a woman with a hemorrhaging problem. She had visited all of the doctors that she could think of. She had spent all of her money in her desperation, but we read here she could not be healed by anyone. She set her eyes, she set her hopes absolutely, completely upon Jesus, and in her heart there was something that was stirring. She came up behind him and touched the fringe of his cloak, and immediately that bleeding problem, it was done. It stopped right then and there. Now that was great, that was good and fine. However, something happened that the woman did not expect, which she did not anticipate. And Jesus said, "Who is the one who touched me?" I'm sure the woman drew back in horror. She thought that in the press of the crowd and so many people jostling their way along, that surely she would not have been noticed. While they were all denying it, Peter said, Master, the people are crowding and pressing in on you. But Jesus said, someone did touch me, for I was aware that power had gone out of me. And when the woman saw that she had not escaped notice, she came trembling, perhaps thinking, this is all going to be undone. She fell before him, similar to what Jairus had just done. She falls before him and declared in the presence of all the people the reason why she had touched him and how she had been immediately healed. And Jesus, he spoke words of comfort, words of reassurance, words that would have delighted her heart. He says, daughter, he speaks tenderly, daughter, your faith has made you well. Go in shalom. Go in peace. Well, that's so wonderful what took place there. However, bad news comes from Jairus' house. While Jesus was still speaking, someone came from the house of the synagogue official saying, your daughter has died. Do not trouble the teacher anymore. There's nothing to be done. We just need to get on with the funeral preparations and go through the mourning, the grief that is most certainly upon us. But when Jesus heard this, he answered him, do not be afraid any longer. Surely he saw the fear that had been in Jairus' heart, and now the horror of this news, this additional word. Jesus says, only believe, and she will be made well. They come to the house, and already there were others who were gathered round about, but Jesus only permitted Peter, John, and James, and the girl's father and mother. And there was much weeping and lamenting, but Jesus comes and says, stop weeping. She has not died, but is asleep. And they laughed at him. They thought he was a kook. They thought he was nuts. They thought he didn't know anything about the situation. But he goes in and he takes her by the hand and he says, child, arise. Simple words of authority and of direction. Child, arise. And her spirit returned and she got up immediately, and he gave orders for them to give her something to eat, and her parents were amazed. But he instructed them to tell no one what had taken place. Two miracles, a miracle within a miracle, both of them demonstrating the power of God and of our confidence, of our appropriate and rightly placed confidence in Christ. Christ, he's the one who demonstrated here how that he was able to work miracles,
And Jesus

is the one who is able to work a miracle of transformation in your heart and life. Dear sinner, I tell you that Jesus is the one who is able to save you and to transform your life, to take you from the road of hell and damnation and to place you upon the road to heaven and life everlasting. Would you come and would you say, Lord Jesus, work your miracles in me, work your power in me. I surrender to you. I would live for you today and every day. Oh, come to him today and truly live.

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1: Hi, this is Dr. John Neufeld, and this is Back to the Bible, Canada's Bible Minute. Psalm 27, verse 1 says, "The Lord is the stronghold of my life, of whom shall I be afraid? The Lord is the support of my life. He keeps me alive. 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There is no power to take away our life while he defends us. 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
1: Welcome to Night Watch. I'm Brother John, your host. Stay with us as we share with you some interesting songs of hope and encouragement for today. It's gospel music for the heart. 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

and free in assurance. Mercy is great, but grace is greater still. Did you know that God will take care of you? Here's the Roops.

yes, my friend. Sometimes we live behind our problems. 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But we really need to try Jesus. He never fails. And now, here's Barry Roland and Deliverance to sing, "He Took My Case."

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It's located on the Trans-Canada Highway on the east end of Swift Current, right near the Ponderosa Campground. 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
2: Sometimes the troubles of this life seem to overwhelm us. 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

He knows just what to say when I don't know how to pray. 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God is our protector. Here's Steve Bell.

0: greater vision.
1: Yes,
0: soon we will see.
1: Yes, we will.
0: Now here's Sweet Presence. 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

My God has never lost a battle yet. 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Here's the Hinsons.

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I'm Brother John, your host. We trust you're enjoying the music on tonight's program. If so, it'll be great to hear from you. Write me, Night Watch or Brother John, 1464 Taylor Drive, Swift Current, Saskatchewan, S9H1M9, or email nightwatch, that's spelled NITEWATCH, at sasktel.net. I'll be looking forward to hearing from you. And now, to take us to the break on our first hour, here's a song by Chris and Benita. 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
2: Welcome back to our second half of tonight's program. I'm Brother John, your host. More great gospel songs of hope and encouragement just for you tonight. So stay with me. I'll be here to midnight.
3: This is Henry Blackaby, author of Experiencing God. Outward appearances of success do not always indicate faith, and outward appearances of failure do not always indicate lack of faith. A faithful servant is one that does what his master tells him, whatever the outcome may be. Just like Jesus, he endured the cross, but now he's seated near the very throne of the Heavenly Father. What a reward for faithfulness. To the people gathered for his execution, it seemed that all was lost and their hope destroyed. The truth they could not see at that moment was that Jesus was accomplishing victory over sin, would soon defeat death, and was doing it for them. Don't grow weary in being faithful. A reward is awaiting faithful servants.

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Mercy's Bridge.

It seems we've run out of time for this evening. If you've enjoyed our program, write me at Night Watch or Brother John, 1464 Taylor Drive, Swift Current, Saskatchewan, S9H1M9. 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Until next time, I'm Brother John. Good night.

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3: Good morning. This is Kirsty Hansen back with the 5-day forecast. This morning we're looking at sun and clouds with a high of 27 and a low of 12 later on. Tomorrow, sunny and a high of 28. Saturday and Sunday, we'll see sun and clouds with highs around 34. Then on Monday, sunny and a high of 26. 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
2: Good morning. This is Kirsty Hansen back with the 5-day forecast. This morning we're looking at sun and clouds with a high of 27 and a low of 12 later on. Tomorrow, sunny and a high of 28. Saturday and Sunday, we'll see sun and clouds with highs around 34. Then on Monday, sunny and a high of 26. 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
2: Good morning. This is Kirsty Hansen back with the 5-day forecast. This morning we're looking at sun and clouds with a high of 27 and a low of 12 later on. Tomorrow, sunny and a high of 28. Saturday and Sunday, we'll see sun and clouds with highs around 34. Then on Monday, sunny and a high of 26. 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
3: Good morning. This is Kirsty Hansen back with the 5-day forecast. This morning we're looking at sun and clouds with a high of 27 and a low of 12 later on. Tomorrow, sunny and a high of 28. Saturday and Sunday, we'll see sun and clouds with highs around 34. Then on Monday, sunny and a high of 26. 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
6: Good morning. This is Kirsty Hansen back with the 5-day forecast. This morning we're looking at sun and clouds with a high of 27 and a low of 12 later on. Tomorrow, sunny and a high of 28. Saturday and Sunday, we'll see sun and clouds with highs around 34. Then on Monday, sunny and a high of 26. 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
3: Good morning. This is Kirsty Hansen back with the 5-day forecast. This morning we're looking at sun and clouds with a high of 27 and a low of 12 later on. Tomorrow, sunny and a high of 28. Saturday and Sunday, we'll see sun and clouds with highs around 34.

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2: Good morning. This is Kirsty Hansen back with the 5-day forecast. This morning we're looking at sun and clouds with a high of 27 and a low of 12 later on. Tomorrow, sunny and a high of 28. Saturday and Sunday, we'll see sun and clouds with highs around 34. Then on Monday, sunny and a high of 26. To stream local news weather,

0: 12 later on. Tomorrow, sunny and a high of 28. Saturday and Sunday, we'll see sun and clouds with highs around 34. Then on Monday, sunny and a high of 26. 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
4: Good morning. This is Kirsty Hansen back with the five-day forecast. This morning we're looking at sun and clouds with a high of 27 and a low of 12 later on. Tomorrow, sunny and a high of 28. Saturday and Sunday, we'll see sun and clouds with highs around 34. Then on Monday, sunny and a high of 26. 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
4: Good morning. This is Kirsty Hansen back with the 5-day forecast. This morning we're looking at sun and clouds with a high of 27 and a low of 12 later on. Tomorrow, sunny and a high of 28. Saturday and Sunday, we'll see sun and clouds with highs around 34. Then on Monday, sunny and a high of 26. 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
2: Good morning. This is Kirsty Hansen back with the 5-day forecast. This morning we're looking at sun and clouds with a high of 27 and a low of 12 later on. Tomorrow, sunny and a high of 28. Saturday and Sunday, we'll see sun and clouds with highs around 34. Then on Monday, sunny and a high of 26. 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
2: Good morning. This is Kirsty Hansen back with the 5-day forecast. This morning we're looking at sun and clouds with a high of 27 and a low of 12 later on.

0: Tomorrow, sunny and a high of 28. Saturday and Sunday, we'll see sun and clouds with highs around 34. Then on Monday, sunny and a high of 26. 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
4: Good morning. This is Kirsty Hansen back with the 5-day forecast. This morning we're looking at sun and clouds with a high of 27 and a low of 12 later on. Tomorrow, sunny and a high of 28. Saturday and Sunday, we'll see sun and clouds with highs around 34. Then on Monday, sunny and a high of 26. 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
2: Good morning. I'm Eric Haddam. An Alberta man convicted in connection with the 2008 murder near Brooks is currently being held in cells of the Swift Current Municipal RCMP Detachment after breaching a release order out of Alberta. Jason Carr was arrested Tuesday night and appeared in Swift Current Provincial Court yesterday morning by phone, where he was scheduled to next appear in court this afternoon. The 51-year-old was subject to a release order related to a drug and weapon bust in June 2025 that saw 1.8 kilograms of cocaine and two rifles seized. Grasslands National Park is receiving national recognition through a new Royal Canadian Mint Collector coin. The coin is part of a four-coin series celebrating Canada's national parks and reserves. The design showcases the park's prairie landscape, a plains bison, and Parks Canada's iconic red chairs. The park is also a place of deep significance for Indigenous peoples, with connections to the land spanning countless generations. Parks Canada says the collaboration with the Royal Canadian Mint will help encourage Canadians and visitors from around the world to discover the country's natural and cultural treasures. The Maple Creek RCMP detachment area saw a significant drop in crime severity in 2025. The overall crime severity index fell 20 points to 68.8. That's below both the national average of 75 and Saskatchewan's average of 146.6.

0: Maple Creek ranked 58th out of 86 Saskatchewan RCMP detachment areas. Police say the decrease was driven in part by fewer property crimes. Break and enters dropped from 28 to 16, fraud fell from 27 to 19, and theft was cut in half from 50 incidents to 25. The community of Hazlett is ready to tie a bow on the summer market season, with the final market coming up on August 27th. Lindsay Alaban invites everyone to join them for one last big fun day.
1: A nice evening to make a drive out to Hazlett, and we have a special event on this coming market, which will feature a petting zoo. So we'll have donkeys and goats and chickens and turkeys and all sorts of animals for families to get up and close and personal with.
0: Anyone interested in signing up as vendors will need to contact the village. And the Canadian Cattle Foundation has presented Morse Area rancher Kyle Stewart with the 2026 Reg Schellenberg Next Generation Legacy Award. Shannon Schellenberg, wife of the late Reg Schellenberg, who was the former president of the Canadian Cattle Association, says the award reflects values that were important to Reg throughout his life: leadership, learning, and giving back. She notes the family is honored to see Reg's dedication to the cattle industry and the next generation remembered through this award, and appreciates everyone involved in carrying his legacy forward. The award recognizes graduates of the Canadian Cattle Young Leaders Program who demonstrate leadership, mentorship, and a commitment to the Canadian beef industry.
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3: I'm Colin Powers with a look at sports. Swift Current's Luke Mitchell and Team Saskatchewan begin play at the 15U Ray Carter Cup in Prince Edward Island this morning. Mitchell led the SPBL with a .612 batting average this season and led the Kaltire 57s with 52 hits, 12 home runs, and 50 RBI. Saskatchewan will face Quebec in their opening game, and they'll take on British Columbia and Alberta tomorrow before wrapping up round-robin play against Ontario on Saturday. The playoffs and final are on Sunday. The Swift Current Stock Car Association is gearing up for a doubleheader with a full lineup of cars this week. Mitchell Cook, a board member at large with the Swift Current Stock Car Association, shares a bit about what race fans can expect.
4: We have another exciting weekend full of action-packed races. Joining us Friday night at 8 p.m. will be the mini stocks, the hobby stocks, the street stocks, and the modifieds. That same lineup will be joining us again on Saturday at 6 p.m. And Saturday is a very exciting day for us because we have the return of kids' bike races.
3: It's the second to last race weekend of the season for the local stock car club. A late comeback fell short for the Toronto Blue Jays as they dropped a 7-6 decision to the Tampa Bay Rays last night. Alejandro Kirk homered and added an RBI single, and Charlie McAdoo drove in a couple of runs as the Jays rallied from a 7-1 deficit after four innings. The loss puts Toronto a full game back of the Minnesota Twins for the last wildcard spot in the American League. Shane Bieber starts for the Jays in the rubber match this afternoon. Meanwhile, Matt Tugboat Wilkinson was a winner in his Major League debut as the San Francisco Giants beat the Cleveland Guardians 1-0. The Vancouver left-hander, who also pitched for the WCBL's Okotoks Dogs from 2019 to 2023, struck out three batters over two innings of work as an opener. Wilkinson also represented Canada at this year's World Baseball Classic. If something's happening in your community, from breaking news to big game scores, tell us first. Call 306-773-NEWS or click Submit News on Swift Current Online.
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0: Good morning, it's Eric Adam taking a look at your 5-day weather forecast. Today is going to see a mix of sun and cloud with a 30% chance of some rain showers and a risk of a thunderstorm this afternoon with a high of 27 and a UV index of 6 or high. Tonight, partly cloudy with a 30% chance of rain showers this evening and after midnight with another risk of a thunderstorm and a low of 12. For Friday, sunny and a high of 28 with a UV index of 6 or high. Saturday, sunny and a high of 32. Sunday sees a mix of sun and cloud with a warm high of 33. And to start your work week off on Monday, sunny and a high of 29. 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

0: Eddie Money on a Thursday morning with Saskatchewan's best music. Colin Powers in for Rob Kearney this week. Hope you're having a great day today. You're probably up right now enjoying the beautiful sunrise. And I tell you what, many of you know this. I'm in Swift Current and I'm in the studio in downtown Swift Current, third floor of the Innovation Federal Credit Union building. We've been here for the last decade or so, and I never get tired of watching the gorgeous sunrises, especially when we get them at this time of year in the spring and the fall, where they're going up at around 6 and even later than that. These sunrises are absolutely stunning, and we get a good view of it. We have a big east-facing window, so we have a gorgeous view of the sunrise and also a great view of City Hall in Swift Current, First United Church as well, and other landmarks in this beautiful community. Hopefully the sunrise is looking good where you are right now, and the weather is looking good too. We're not quite done with summer yet. Some hot weather is on the way for this weekend. More weather details coming up in just a few moments.
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7: Good morning, it's Eric Adam taking a look at your 5-day weather forecast. Today is going to see a mix of sun and cloud with a 30% chance of some rain showers and a risk of a thunderstorm this afternoon with a high of 27 and a UV index of 6 or high. Tonight, partly cloudy with a 30% chance of rain showers this evening and after midnight with another risk of a thunderstorm and a low of 12. For Friday, sunny and a high of 28 with a UV index of 6 or high. Saturday, sunny and a high of 32. Sunday sees a mix of sun and cloud with a warm high of 33. And to start your work week off on Monday, sunny and a high of 29. 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

The Stampeders on a Thursday morning with Saskatchewan's best music. Colin Powers in for Rob Kearney today. Rob Kearney in the Morning, presented by JGL, your partners in agriculture. Well, thanks for taking part in our summer auctions and the Save More Saskatchewan auction. Both wrapped up yesterday. Congratulations to all you successful bidders as well. So what happens now since you got that great deal? 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And after you settle your payment, you can then pick up your item, or in the case in the Save More Saskatchewan item, these items will be mailed to you. The smaller items will be mailed to you by express post, as well as the vouchers for many of the larger items you may have gotten. But in the case of the local auctions, you can pick them right up here at our offices in

0: Moose Jaw, Swift Current, Estevan, Weyburn, Kindersley, and Humboldt in the next week or so.
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2: Medicine Hat man with an extensive record is currently behind bars. The Swift Current Municipal RCMP detachment after being arrested on Tuesday. And Grasslands National Park is receiving some national recognition through a new Royal Canadian Mint collector coin. These are just some of the stories that you can find on SwiftCurrentOnline.com.
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0: 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And here's Foreigner, Cold as Ice, on a Thursday morning with Saskatchewan's best music.

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1: Good morning, I'm Eric Haddam. A Medicine Hat man with an extensive record is behind bars at Swift Current Municipal RCMP detachment after being arrested on Tuesday night for breaching Alberta release orders. Jason Carr appeared at Swift Current Provincial Court yesterday via phone and is scheduled to return to court at 2:30 this afternoon. The 51-year-old received a plethora of charges in 2025, including extortion and unauthorized possession of firearms, and in 2008 was charged with manslaughter and aggravated assault. Grasslands National Park is being featured on a new Royal Canadian Mint collector coin. The park is part of the Mint's 2026 four-coin series, Canada's National Parks, highlighting protected areas from different regions across the country. The Grasslands coin features a plains bison standing against the park's open prairie landscape, with Parks Canada's signature red Adirondack chairs also included in the design. The park was selected because of its ecological significance and conservation achievements. The Maple Creek RCMP detachment say property crime decreased 21% in 2025, helping bring down the area's overall crime severity index. The nonviolent CSI fell from the 95 to 100 range in previous years to about 65 last year. Police reported fewer break-and-enters, frauds, thefts, and administration of justice offenses. However, the violent crime severity index increased by 10 points. Police say that was primarily driven by a small number of serious offenses, including 3 sexual assaults, 2 extortion cases, and an increase in assaults involving a weapon or causing bodily harm. The village of Hazel is gearing up for its final market of the summer season. Lindsay Alaban, Economic Development Officer for the village of Hazlett.
2: Yeah, we have really great vendors. We have some local sourdough bread makers, young entrepreneurs doing different types of baking. We have Skyline Fruits always comes and brings us delicious fruits and veggies. And our local cafe does a supper during the market, so it's...
1: Alaban says that the market has been a great opportunity for young entrepreneurs to get the experience they need. And a producer from the Morse area has been given the Canadian Cattle Foundation's National Young Leader Award. Kyle Stewart received the Reg Schellenberg Next Generation Legacy Award last night in Winnipeg. CCF Chair John Arnold says Reg's commitment to supporting the next generation of the Canadian beef industry was evident throughout his life and career. He believed strongly in creating opportunities for future leaders, and his influence continues to be felt across the country. Stewart received the award during the Canadian Beef Industry Conference and will receive a travel bursary to attend the 2027 Saskatchewan Beef Industry Conference.
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3: I'm Colin Powers with a look at sports. Swift Current's Luke Mitchell and Team Saskatchewan will begin play today at the Ray Carter Cup in Prince Edward Island this morning. Mitchell led the SPBL with a .612 batting average this season and led the Caltire 50 new AAA 57s with 52 hits, 12 home runs, and 50 RBI. Saskatchewan will face Quebec in their opening game this morning, and then they'll take on British Columbia and Alberta tomorrow before wrapping up round-robin play against Ontario on Saturday. And the playoffs and final are on Sunday. It'll be a weekend of speed during another round of stock car races at the Swift Current Motor Speedway. Board member-at-large with the Swift Current Stock Car Association, Mitchell Cook, says the big thing on Saturday will be the kids' bike races.
4: We're encouraging kids that are aged 4 to 12 to bring their bikes to the track, register by messaging the Swift Current Stock Car Association Facebook page, and we have prizes, we have some goodies for the kids that day, and we're going to be running the kids' bike races at halftime, so it's the kids' chance to get out on the track and race their bikes up and down the front straightaway.
3: The races kick off Friday at 8 and Saturday at 6 o'clock. A late comeback fell short for the Toronto Blue Jays as they dropped a 7-6 decision to the Tampa Bay Rays last night. Alejandro Kirk homered and added an RBI single, and Charlie McAdoo drove in a couple of runs as the Jays rallied from a 7-1 deficit after 4 innings. The loss puts Toronto a full game back of the Minnesota Twins for the last wildcard spot in the American League. Shane Bieber starts for the Jays in the rubber match this afternoon. Meanwhile, Matt Tugboat Wilkinson was a winner in his Major League debut.

0: as the San Francisco Giants beat the Cleveland Guardians 1-0. The Vancouver left-hander, who also pitched for the WCBL's Okotoks Dogs from 2019 to 2023, struck out three batters over two innings of work as an opener. Wilkinson also represented Canada at this year's World Baseball Classic. From local news to local sports, we're here for your updates. 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
2: Good morning, it's Eric Adam taking a look at your 5-day forecast. Today is going to see a mix of sun and cloud with a 30% chance of some rain showers. Risk of a thunderstorm this afternoon with a high of 27 and a UV index of 6 or high. Tonight, partly cloudy with another 30% chance of showers this evening and after midnight with a risk of a thunderstorm and a low of 12. Friday, sunny and a high of 28 with a UV index of 6 or high. Saturday, sunny and a high of 32. Sunday, a mix of sun and cloud with a high of 33. And to start your work week off on Monday, it'll be sunny with a high of 29. 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

0: On a Thursday morning with Saskatchewan's best music, Colin Powers in for Rob Carney today. Hope you're having a great day today. And Blue Jays still having a bit of trouble at the Trop. They did get a big win the other night, but they fell short 7-6 to the Tampa Bay Rays last night. Late comeback fell short for the Blue Jays. Alejandro Kirk homered. He added an RBI single as well. Charlie McAdoo also drove in a couple of runs as the Jays rallied from a 7-1 deficit after four innings. The loss puts Toronto a full game back of the Minnesota Twins for the last wildcard spot in the American League as that game of musical chairs continues. Well, Shane Bieber will get the start for the Jays in the rubber match this afternoon. In fact, that game will start at 11:10 this morning. And you can catch it on AM 1190 in Weyburn, 1330 CJYM in Rosetown, and 1210 CFYM in Kindersley.
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5: Good morning, it's Eric Adam taking a look at your 5-day forecast. Today is going to see a mix of sun and cloud with a 30% chance of some rain showers. Risk of a thunderstorm this afternoon with a high of 27 and a UV index of 6 or high. Tonight, partly cloudy with another 30% chance of showers this evening and after midnight with a risk of a thunderstorm and a low of 12. Friday, sunny and a high of 28 with a UV index of 6 or high. Saturday, sunny and a high of 32. Sunday, a mix of sun and cloud with a high of 33. And to start your work week off on Monday, it'll be sunny with a high of 29. 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

0: A foot in cold water, make me do anything you want on a Thursday morning with Saskatchewan's best music. Colin Powers in for Rob Kearney today. Rob Kearney in the morning, presented by JGL, your partners in agriculture. Again, a tough loss for the Blue Jays last night, but a lot of Canadian baseball fans were watching this too. Matt Tugboat Wilkinson making his major league debut for the San Francisco Giants. He's from Vancouver. He represented Canada at this year's World Baseball Classic. And he also pitched for the WCBL's Okotoks Dogs. So you might have seen him play. He played for the Dogs from 2019 to 2023. So I think he might have pitched a game or two here in Saskatchewan and Swift Current, Moose Jaw, Weyburn, or perhaps Saskatoon in their inaugural season. Matt was a big winner in his major league debut. He was the opener for the Giants. He struck out three batters over two innings of work and wound up being the pitcher of record as the Giants beat the Guardians 1-0. And interesting to note, Wilkinson was in the Guardians system until May when he was traded to the San Francisco Giants. So technically, he got a win against his old team. Matt Tugboat Wilkinson, a big winner in his major league debut last night.
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2: Grasslands National Park is being featured on a new Royal Canadian Mint Collector coin. And the Maple Creek RCMP detachment saw a significant drop in crime severity in 2025. 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
0: With Colin Powers filling in for Rob this week as he takes some well-deserved summer holidays. We got your local news coming up at the top of the hour. 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
2: Good morning, I'm Eric Haddam. An Alberta man convicted in connection with the 2008 murder near Brooks is currently being held in cells at the Swift Current Municipal RCMP detachment after breaching a release order out of Alberta. Jason Carr was arrested Tuesday night and appeared in Swift Current Provincial Court yesterday morning by phone, where he was scheduled to next appear in court this afternoon. The 51-year-old was subject to a release order related to a drug and weapon bust in June 2025 that saw 1.8 kilograms of cocaine and two rifles seized. Grasslands National Park is receiving national recognition through a new Royal Canadian Mint Collector coin. The coin is part of a four-coin series celebrating Canada's national parks and reserves. The design showcases the park's prairie landscape, a plains bison, and Parks Canada's iconic red chairs. The park is also a place of deep significance for Indigenous peoples, with connections to the land spanning countless generations. Parks Canada says the collaboration with the Royal Canadian Mint will help encourage Canadians and visitors from around the world to discover the country's natural and cultural treasures. The Maple Creek RCMP detachment area saw a significant drop in crime severity in 2025. The overall crime severity index fell 20 points to 68.8. That's below both the national average of 75 and Saskatchewan's average of 146.6. Maple Creek ranked 58th out of 86 Saskatchewan RCMP detachment areas. Police say the decrease was driven in part by fewer property crimes. Break-and-enters dropped from 28 to 16, fraud fell from 27 to 19, and theft was cut in half from 50 incidents to 25. The community of Hazlett is ready to tie a bow on the summer market season, with the final market coming up on August 27th. Lindsay Alaban invites everyone to join them for one last big fun day.
3: A nice evening to make a drive out to Hazlett, and we have a special event on this coming market, which will feature a petting zoo. So we'll have donkeys and goats and chickens and turkeys and all sorts of animals for families to get up and close and personal with.
2: Anyone interested in signing up as vendors will need to contact the village. And the Canadian Cattle Foundation has presented Morse Area rancher Kyle Stewart with the 2026 Reg Schellenberg Next Generation Legacy Award. Shannon Schellenberg, wife of the late Reg Schellenberg, who was the former president of the Canadian Cattle Association, says the award reflects values that were important to Reg throughout his life: leadership, learning, and giving back. She notes the family is honored to see Reg's dedication to the cattle industry and the next generation remembered through this award, and appreciates everyone involved in carrying his legacy forward. The award recognizes graduates of the Canadian Cattle Young Leaders Program who demonstrate leadership, mentorship, and a commitment to the Canadian beef industry.
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4: I'm Colin Powers with a look at sports. Swift Current's Luke Mitchell and Team Saskatchewan begin play at the 15U Ray Carter Cup in Prince Edward Island this morning. Mitchell led the SPBL with a 6.12 batting average this season and led the Kaltire 57s with 52 hits, 12 home runs, and 50 RBI. Saskatchewan will face Quebec in their opening game, and they'll take on British Columbia and Alberta tomorrow before wrapping up round-robin play against Ontario on Saturday. The playoffs and final are on Sunday. The Swift Current Stock Car Association is gearing up for a doubleheader with a full lineup of cars this week. Mitchell Cook, a board member at large with the Swift Current Stock Car Association, shares a bit about what race fans can expect.
5: We have another exciting weekend full of action-packed

0: races. Joining us Friday night at 8 p.m. will be the mini stocks, the hobby stocks, the street stocks, and the modifieds. That same lineup will be joining us again on Saturday at 6 p.m. And Saturday is a very exciting day for us because we have the return of kids bike races.
1: It's the second to last race weekend of the season for the local stock car club. A late comeback fell short for the Toronto Blue Jays as they dropped a 7-6 decision to the Tampa Bay Rays last night. Alejandro Kirk homered and added an RBI single, and Charlie McAdoo drove in a couple of runs as the Jays rallied from a 7-1 deficit after four innings. The loss puts Toronto a full game back of the Minnesota Twins for the last wildcard spot in the American League. Shane Bieber starts for the Jays in the rubber match this afternoon. Meanwhile, Matt Tugboat Wilkinson was a winner in his Major League debut as the San Francisco Giants beat the Cleveland Guardians 1-0. The Vancouver left-hander, who also pitched for the WCBL's Okotoks Dogs from 2019 to 2023, struck out three batters over two innings of work as an opener. Wilkinson also represented Canada at this year's World Baseball Classic. If something's happening in your community, from breaking news to big game scores, tell us first. Call 306-773-NEWS or click Submit News on Swift Current Online.
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3: Good morning, it's Eric Adam taking a look at your 5-day weather forecast. Today is going to see a mix of sun and cloud with a 30% chance of some rain showers and a risk of a thunderstorm this afternoon with a high of 27 and a UV index of 6 or high. Tonight, partly cloudy with a 30% chance of rain showers this evening and after midnight with another risk of a thunderstorm and a low of 12. For Friday, sunny and a high of 28 with a UV index of 6 or high. Saturday, sunny and a high of 32. Sunday sees a mix of sun and cloud with a warm high of 33. And to start your work week off on Monday, sunny and a high of 29. 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

0: On a Thursday morning with Saskatchewan's best music. Hope you're having a great day today. I'm Colin Powers. Thanks for letting us be a part of your day as we begin to wind down summer. This is hard to believe. Less than 2 weeks left until school starts up again. So next week is the last full week of summer holidays. Hopefully you can squeeze in some summer fun, and hopefully your kids did have a lot of fun this summer, but it is time to get ready to go back to school, and the rush is on for that back to school shopping. And if you thought buying a few notebooks and pencils was expensive when you were a kid, or maybe you didn't think about it because you didn't do the shopping, try filling that cart this year. I'll tell you more in just a few moments.
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2: Good morning, it's Eric Adam taking a look at your 5-day weather forecast. Today is going to see a mix of sun and cloud with a 30% chance of some rain showers and a risk of a thunderstorm this afternoon with a high of 27 and a UV index of 6 or high. Tonight, partly cloudy with a 30% chance of rain showers this evening and after midnight with another risk of a thunderstorm and a low of 12. For Friday, sunny and a high of 28 with a UV index of 6 or high. Saturday, sunny and a high of 32. Sunday sees a mix of sun and cloud with a warm high of 33. And to start your work week off on Monday, sunny and a high of 29. 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

The Wait, the band, on a Thursday morning with Saskatchewan's best music. Colin Powers filling in for Rob Kearney this week. 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The kids are hopefully

0: excited. The parents I know are pretty excited about that, but maybe not when it comes to back to school shopping in this day and age. You know, our newsroom in Moose Jaw did some shopping around and they found families could spend anywhere from about $15 to $25 for kindergarten supplies, while high school students can easily rack up $75 to $120 worth of school essentials before you even add a backpack, indoor shoes, or new clothes. You can read more on discovermoosejaw.com. But the good news, shopping sales, there's a lot of sales going on. Choosing store brands and reusing supplies from last year can really make a big difference. The bad news, though, somehow that school supply list always seems longer than you remember. And if you've been doing the back-to-school shopping this week, you already know the kids aren't even back in class yet, and your wallet is asking for a long weekend.
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2: Medicine Hat man with an extensive record is currently behind bars. The Swift Current Municipal RCMP detachment after being arrested on Tuesday. And Grasslands National Park is receiving some national recognition through a new Royal Canadian Mint collector coin. These are just some of the stories that you can find on SwiftCurrentOnline.com.
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1: Rob Carney in the morning.
2: 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Week 12 in the CFL gets going tonight. Will the Ottawa Redblacks actually win a game? Only time will tell. More on that in a few moments. Right now, it's Fleetwood Mac on a Thursday morning.

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1: Good morning, I'm Eric Haddam. A Medicine Hat man with an extensive record is behind bars at Swift Current Municipal RCMP detachment after being arrested on Tuesday night for breaching Alberta release orders. Jason Carr appeared in Swift Current Provincial Court yesterday via phone and is scheduled to return to court at 2:30 this afternoon. The 51-year-old received a plethora of charges in 2025, including extortion and unauthorized possession of firearms, and in 2008 was charged with manslaughter and aggravated assault. Grasslands National Park is being featured on a new Royal Canadian Mint Collector coin. The park is part of the Mint's 2026 four-coin series, Canada's National Parks, highlighting protected areas from different regions across the country. The Grasslands coin features a plains bison standing against the park's open prairie landscape, with Parks Canada's signature red Adirondack chairs also included in the design. The park was selected because of its ecological significance and conservation achievements. The Maple Creek RCMP detachment say property crime decreased 21% in 2025, helping bring down the area's overall crime severity index. The nonviolent CSI fell from the 95 to 100 range in previous years to about 65 last year. Police reported fewer break and enters, frauds, thefts, and administration of justice offenses. However, the violent crime severity index increased by 10 points. Police say that was primarily driven by a small number of serious offenses, including 3 sexual assaults, 2 extortion cases, and an increase in assaults involving a weapon or causing bodily harm. The village of Hazel is gearing up for its final market of the summer season. Lindsay Alaban, Economic Development Officer for the village of Hazlet.
2: Yeah, we have really great vendors. We have some local sourdough bread makers, young entrepreneurs doing different types of baking. We have Skyline Fruits always comes and brings us delicious fruits and veggies. And our local cafe does a supper during the market, so it's...
1: Alaban says that the market has been a great opportunity for young entrepreneurs to get the experience they need. And a producer from the Morse area has been given the Canadian Cattle Foundation's National Young Leader Award. Kyle Stewart received the Reg Schellenberg Next Generation Legacy Award last night in Winnipeg. CCF Chair John Arnold says Reg's commitment to supporting the next generation of the Canadian beef industry was evident throughout his life and career. He believed strongly in creating opportunities for future leaders, and his influence continues to be felt across the country. Stewart received the award during the Canadian Beef Industry Conference and will receive a travel bursary to attend the 2027 Saskatchewan Beef Industry Conference.
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1: I'm Colin Powers with a look at sports. Swift Current's Luke Mitchell and Team Saskatchewan will begin play today at the Ray Carter Cup in Prince Edward Island this morning. Mitchell led the SPBL with a 612 batting average this season and led the Caltire 50 new AAA 57s with 52 hits, 12 home runs, and 50 RBI. Saskatchewan will face Quebec in their opening game this morning. Then they'll take on British Columbia and Alberta tomorrow before wrapping up round-robin play against Ontario on Saturday. The playoffs and final are on Sunday. It'll be a weekend of speed during another round of stock car races at the Swift Current Motor Speedway. Board member at large with the Swift Current Stock Car Association, Mitchell Cook, says the big thing on Saturday will be the kids' bike races.
2: We're encouraging kids that are aged 4 to 12 to bring their bikes to the track, register by messaging the Swift Current Stock Car Association Facebook page, and we have some prizes, we have some goodies for the kids that day, and we're going to be running the kids' bike races at halftime, so it's the kids' chance to get out on the track and race their bikes up and down the front straightaway.
1: The races kick off Friday at 8 and Saturday at 6 o'clock. A late comeback fell short for the Toronto Blue Jays as they dropped a 7-6 decision to the Tampa Bay Rays last night. Alejandro Kirk homered and added an RBI single, and Charlie McAdoo drove in a couple of runs as the Jays rallied from a 7-1 deficit after four innings. The loss puts Toronto a full game back of the Minnesota Twins for the last wildcard spot in the American League. Shane Bieber starts for the Jays in the rubber match this afternoon. Meanwhile, Matt Tugboat Wilkinson was a winner in his Major League debut as the San Francisco Giants beat the Cleveland Guardians 1-0. The Vancouver left-hander, who also pitched for the WCBL's Okotoks Dogs from 2019 to 2023, struck out three batters over two innings of work as an opener. Wilkinson also represented Canada at this year's World Baseball Classic. From local news to local sports, we're here for your updates. Share them at 306-773-NEWS or click Submit News on Swift Current Online.
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3: Good morning, it's Eric Adam taking a look at your 5-day forecast. Today is going to see a mix of sun and cloud with a 30% chance of some rain showers. Risk of a thunderstorm this afternoon with a high of 27 and a UV index of 6 or high. Tonight, partly cloudy with another 30% chance of showers this evening and after midnight with a risk of a thunderstorm and a low of 12. Friday, sunny and a high of 28 with a UV index of 6 or high. Saturday, sunny and a high of 32. Sunday, a mix of sun and cloud with a high of 33. And to start your work week off on Monday, it'll be sunny with a high of 29. 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

0: Saskatchewan's best music, Damn Yankees. So on a Thursday morning, I'm Colin Powers in for Rob Kearney today. I hope you're having a great day so far. Week 12 in the CFL gets going tonight with the East Division leading Montreal Alouettes facing the winless Ottawa Redblacks. Yeah, no doubt the Redblacks will be in tough if they want to snap an historic losing streak. They have lost 15 games in a row, dating back to last season, which is a modern-day CFL record. The old record was 14, set by the Shreveport Pirates in 1994. Yes, the Shreveport Pirates. That was a weird time in the CFL, wasn't it? Anyway, kickoff is at 5:30 tonight in Montreal. The Saskatchewan Roughriders, they don't play again until Sunday when they visit the BC Lions.
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5: Good morning, it's Eric Adam taking a look at your 5-day forecast. Today is going to see a mix of sun and cloud with a 30% chance of some rain showers, risk of a thunderstorm this afternoon with a high of 27, and a UV index of 6 or high. Tonight, partly cloudy with another 30% chance of showers this evening and after midnight with a risk of a thunderstorm and a low of 12. Friday, sunny and a high of 28 with a UV index of 6 or high. Saturday, sunny and a high of 32. Sunday, a mix of sun and cloud with a high of 33. And to start your work week off on Monday, it'll be sunny with a high of 29. For local news, weather, and sports anytime, or to stream local radio anywhere, make sure you're checking out SwiftCurrentOnline.com or downloading your Swift Current Online app.
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0: Classic there for Mandy Kim. Rock Me Gently on a Thursday morning with Saskatchewan's best music. Colin Powers in for Rob Kearney today. Rob Kearney in the Morning, presented by JGL, your partners in agriculture. Well, the Shreveport Pirates got a rare mention a few minutes ago. And that probably got you thinking about the brief time when there were American teams in the Canadian Football League. And you probably have your opinions on that era, but I'll tell you something. One of my favorite memories as a Rider fan, outside of winning four Grey Cups in my lifetime, was being at Old Taylor Field in 1993. I was 9 years old. I was there with my family when the Riders faced the Sacramento Gold Miners. It was the first time the Riders hosted a U.S.-based team. The hype was real. Over 33,000 fans packed into Taylor Field, which is a record crowd at the time, without extra seating. And the Riders came away with a 26-23 win on a field goal by Dave Ridgway in the last play. Yeah, they were chanting his name on the ramps heading out of the West Grandstand. It was incredible.
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2: Grasslands National Park is being featured on a new Royal Canadian Mint Collector coin. And the Maple Creek RCMP detachment saw a significant drop in crime severity in 2025. 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
0: With Colin Powers, and I'll tell you one more thing about the CFL's time in the U.S. So one of my favorite U.S. CFL teams was the Las Vegas Posse. Of course, they're remembered for a lot of things, not really any good things, but they walked so the Raiders could run, so to speak. Local news on the way. We got the Northern Pikes right now on Thursday.

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0: order related to a drug and weapon bust in June 2025 that saw 1.8 kilograms of cocaine and two rifles seized. Grasslands National Park is receiving national recognition through a new Royal Canadian Mint Collector coin. The coin is part of a four-coin series celebrating Canada's national parks and reserves. The design showcases the park's prairie landscape, a plains bison, and Parks Canada's iconic red chairs. The park is also a place of deep significance for Indigenous peoples, with connections to the land spanning countless generations. Parks Canada says the collaboration with the Royal Canadian Mint will help encourage Canadians and visitors from around the world to discover the country's natural and cultural treasures. The Maple Creek RCMP detachment area saw a significant drop in crime severity in 2025. The overall crime severity index fell 20 points to 68.8. That's below both the national average of 75 and Saskatchewan's average of 146.6. Maple Creek ranked 58th out of 86 Saskatchewan RCMP detachment areas. Police say the decrease was driven in part by fewer property crimes. Break and enters dropped from 28 to 16, fraud fell from 27 to 19, and theft was cut in half from 50 incidents to 25. The community of Hazlett is ready to tie a bow on the summer market season, with the final market coming up on August 27th. Lindsay Alaban invites everyone to join them for one last big fun day.
1: A nice evening to make a drive out to Hazlett, and we have a special event on this coming market, which will feature a petting zoo. So we'll have donkeys and goats and chickens and turkeys and all sorts of animals for families to get up and close and personal with.
0: Anyone interested in signing up as vendors will need to contact the village. And the Canadian Cattle Foundation has presented Morse Area rancher Kyle Stewart with the 2026 Reg Schellenberg Next Generation Legacy Award. Shannon Schellenberg, wife of the late Reg Schellenberg, who was the former president of the Canadian Cattle Association, says the award reflects values that were important to Reg throughout his life: leadership, learning, and giving back. She notes the family is honored to see Reg's dedication to the cattle industry and the next generation remembered through this award, and appreciates everyone involved in carrying his legacy forward. The award recognizes graduates of the Canadian Cattle Young Leaders Program who demonstrate leadership, mentorship, and a commitment to the Canadian beef industry.
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3: I'm Colin Powers with a look at sports. Swift Current's Luke Mitchell and Team Saskatchewan begin play at the 15U Ray Carter Cup in Prince Edward Island this morning. Mitchell led the SPBL with a 6.12 batting average this season and led the Kaltire 57s with 52 hits, 12 home runs, and 50 RBI. Saskatchewan will face Quebec in their opening game, and they'll take on British Columbia and Alberta tomorrow before wrapping up round-robin play against Ontario on Saturday. The playoffs and final are on Sunday. The Swift Current Stock Car Association is gearing up for a doubleheader with a full lineup of cars this week. Mitchell Cook, a board member at large with the Swift Current Stock Car Association, shares a bit about what race fans can expect.
4: We have another exciting weekend full of action-packed races. Joining us Friday night at 8 p.m. will be the Mini Stocks, the Hobby Stocks, the Street Stocks, and the Modifieds. That same lineup will be joining us again on Saturday at 6 p.m. And Saturday is a very exciting day for us because we have the return of kids' bike races.
3: It's the second-to-last race weekend of the season for the local stock car club. A late comeback fell short for the Toronto Blue Jays as they dropped a 7-6 decision to the Tampa Bay Rays last night. Alejandro Kirk homered and added an RBI single, and Charlie McAdoo drove in a couple of runs as the Jays rallied from a 7-1 deficit after four innings. The loss puts Toronto a full game back of the Minnesota Twins for the last wildcard spot in the American League. Shane Bieber starts for the Jays in the rubber match this afternoon. Meanwhile, Matt Tugboat Wilkinson was a winner in his Major League debut as the San Francisco Giants beat the Cleveland Guardians 1-0. The Vancouver left-hander, who also pitched for the WCBL's Okotoks Dogs from 2019 to 2023, struck out three batters over two innings of work as an opener. Wilkinson also represented Canada at this year's World Baseball Classic. If something's happening in your community, from breaking news to big game scores, tell us first. Call 306-773-NEWS or click Submit News on Swift Current Online.
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0: good morning.

0: Eric Adam taking a look at your 5-day weather forecast. Today is going to see a mix of sun and cloud with a 30% chance of some rain showers and a risk of a thunderstorm this afternoon with a high of 27 and a UV index of 6 or high. Tonight, partly cloudy with a 30% chance of rain showers this evening and after midnight with another risk of a thunderstorm and a low of 12. For Friday, sunny and a high of 28 with a UV index of 6 or high. Saturday, sunny and a high of 32. Sunday sees a mix of sun and cloud with a warm high of 33. And to start your work week off on Monday, sunny and a high of 29. 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
1: Saskatchewan producers are being reminded what stays behind in a pasture this fall can pay dividends next year. Regional forage specialist Mackenzie Paget says leaving enough residue on pasture after grazing can have a significant impact on next year's forage production and overall pasture condition.
2: Litter left behind from your current grazing season can help the pasture next year by protecting the soil surface, increasing moisture availability, and improving amounts of organic matter, which together can improve pasture's resilience to drought.
1: Producers looking to measure pasture residue can use a simple field assessment to determine whether enough litter is being left behind.
2: To get an idea of how much litter you're leaving behind, a simple litter scrape can be conducted. Start by marking a 25 square centimeter plot and hand rake all plant debris from that area into a pile.
1: For Golden West, I'm Glendale Allen Vossler.
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0: Duran Duran, Ordinary World, on a Thursday morning with Saskatchewan's best music. Colin Powers in for Rob Kearney today. Hope you're having a great Thursday morning. Reminder, today is Burgers to Beat MS Day at A&W. That's where $2 from every team burger sold across Canada goes to MS Canada to support the thousands of people across the country living with multiple sclerosis. And no doubt you probably remember the old Cruise in the Dub days. Well, those will be back at a lot of locations. In fact, many of you know I'm in Swift Current. The local A&W here in Swift Current is doing a Cruise in the Dub night tonight. The Road Cruisers, one of the local car clubs here, they'll be hosting a car show from 5 to 8. The event will include live music from after 5. There's a best dress contest for those arriving in 1950s inspired clothing as well. And of course, $2 from every team burger sold will go to help those living with MS. And there might be similar events going on at your local A&W too. So get in your car, come as you are, and get the A&W today for Burgers to Beat MS Day.
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6: Good morning, it's Eric Adam taking a look at your 5-day weather forecast. Today is going to see a mix of sun and cloud with a 30% chance of some rain showers and a risk of a thunderstorm this afternoon with a high of 27 and a UV index of 6 or high. Tonight, partly cloudy with a 30% chance of rain showers this evening and after midnight with another risk of a thunderstorm and a low of 12. For Friday, sunny and a high of 28 with a UV index of 6 or high. Saturday, sunny and a high of 32. Sunday sees a mix of sun and cloud with a warm high of 33. And to start your work week off on Monday, sunny and a high of 29. 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

0: Sunny Days with Lighthouse on a Thursday morning with Saskatchewan's best music. A lot of sunny days on the way for us as we get into the weekend, especially. More weather details coming up in a few moments. Colin Powers in for Rob Kearney today. Rob Kearney in the Morning, presented by JGL, your partners in agriculture. And if you're already dreaming of escaping Saskatchewan winter, well, WestJet's got some good news. The airline is expanding its winter schedule out of Regina, adding a new nonstop flight from YQR to Cabo San Lucas, starting on December 14th, plus daily service to Cancun during the peak travel season. Puerto Vallarta flights are also increasing, giving southern Saskatchewan travelers even more sun destination options this winter. Now, on the flip side, WestJet is dropping its weekly Regina to Las Vegas route due to lower demand. So it looks like beaches are winning over casinos this year.
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2: A Medicine Hat man with an extensive record is currently behind bars at the Swift Current Municipal RCMP detachment after being arrested on Tuesday. And Grasslands National Park is receiving some national recognition through a new Royal Canadian Mint collector coin. These are just some of the stories that you can find on SwiftCurrentOnline.com.
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1: Good morning, I'm Eric Haddam. A Medicine Hat man with an extensive record is behind bars at Swift Current Municipal RCMP detachment after being arrested on Tuesday night for breaching Alberta release orders. Jason Carr appeared in Swift Current Provincial Court yesterday via phone and is scheduled to return to court at 2:30 this afternoon. The 51-year-old received a plethora of charges in 2025, including extortion and unauthorized possession of firearms, and in 2008 was charged with manslaughter and aggravated assault. Grasslands National Park is being featured on a new Royal Canadian Mint collector coin. The park is part of the Mint's 2026 four-coin series, Canada's National Parks, highlighting protected areas from different regions across the country. The Grasslands coin features a plains bison standing against the park's open prairie landscape, with Parks Canada's signature red Adirondack chairs also included in the design.

0: Lindsay Alaban, Economic Development Officer for the Village of Hazlett.
1: Yeah, we have really great vendors. We have some local sourdough bread makers, young entrepreneurs doing different types of baking. We have Skyline Fruits always comes and brings us delicious fruits and veggies. And our local cafe does a supper during the market, so it's...
0: Alaban says that the market has been a great opportunity for young entrepreneurs to get the experience they need. And a producer from the Morse area has been given the Canadian Cattle Foundation's National Young Leader Award. Kyle Stewart received the Reg Schellenberg Next Generation Legacy Award last night in Winnipeg. CCF Chair John Arnold says Reg's commitment to supporting the next generation of the Canadian beef industry was evident throughout his life and career. And a producer from the Morse area has been given the Canadian Cattle Foundation's National Young Leader Award. Kyle Stewart received the Reg Schellenberg Next Generation Legacy Award last night in Winnipeg. CCF Chair John Arnold says Reg's commitment to supporting the next generation of the Canadian beef industry was evident throughout his life and career. He believed strongly in creating opportunities for future leaders, and his influence continues to be felt across the country. Stewart received the award during the Canadian Beef Industry Conference and will receive a travel bursary to attend the 2027 Saskatchewan Beef Industry Conference.
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3: I'm Colin Powers.

sunny cloud with a high of 33. And to start your work week off on Monday, it'll be sunny with a high of 29. 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
3: Good morning, it's Eric Adam taking a look at your 5-day forecast. Today is going to see a mix of sun and cloud with a 30% chance of some rain showers, risk of a thunderstorm this afternoon with a high of 27, and a UV index of 6 or high. Tonight, partly cloudy with another 30% chance of showers this evening and after midnight with a risk of a thunderstorm and a low of 12. Friday, sunny and a high of 28 with a UV index of 6 or high. Saturday, sunny and a high of 32. Sunday, a mix of sun and cloud with a high of 33. And to start your work week off on Monday, it'll be sunny with a high of 29. 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

0: The Guess Who on a Thursday morning with Saskatchewan's best music. Colin Powers in for Rob Carney today. Rob Carney in the Morning presented by JGL, your partners in agriculture. You know, we have some more great Her Voice features this week as we celebrate the women who are helping make our community strong. And we've been sharing a lot of stories of women who coach minor sports, like Amy Hogeman of Humboldt. She's a curling coach. She's also on the board with Curl Sask, and she's also involved with local softball and Big Brothers Big Sisters in Humboldt. You can read her story on discoverhumboldt.com and click the Her Voice link on your local website to read more stories like this and nominate someone you'd like to see featured on Her Voice presented by CCAN.
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2: Grasslands National Park is being featured on a new Royal Canadian Mint Collector coin. And the Maple Creek RCMP detachment saw a significant drop in crime severity in 2025. 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
3: Rob Carney.

0: and appeared in Sucre Provincial Court yesterday morning by phone, where he was scheduled to next appear in court this afternoon. The 51-year-old was subject to a release order related to a drug and weapon bust in June 2025 that saw 1.8 kilograms of cocaine and two rifles seized. Grasslands National Park is receiving national recognition through a new Royal Canadian Mint Collector coin. The coin is part of a four-coin series celebrating Canada's national parks and reserves. The design showcases the park's prairie landscape, a plains bison, and Parks Canada's iconic red chairs. The park is also a place of deep significance for Indigenous peoples, with connections to the land spanning countless generations. Parks Canada says the collaboration with the Royal Canadian Mint will help encourage Canadians and visitors from around the world to discover the country's natural and cultural treasures. The Maple Creek RCMP detachment area saw a significant drop in crime severity in 2025. The overall crime severity index fell 20 points to 68.8. That's below both the national average of 75 and Saskatchewan's average of 146.6. Maple Creek ranked 58th out of 86 Saskatchewan RCMP detachment areas. Police say the decrease was driven in part by fewer property crimes. Break-and-enters dropped from 28 to 16, fraud fell from 27 to 19, and theft was cut in half from 50 incidents to 25. The community of Hazlet is ready to tie a bow on the summer market season, with the final market coming up on August 27th. Lindsay Alaban invites everyone to join them for one last big fun day.
1: A nice evening to make a drive out to Hazlet, and we have a special event on this coming market, which will feature a petting zoo. So we'll have donkeys and goats and chickens and turkeys and all sorts of animals for families to get up and close and personal with.
0: Anyone interested in signing up as vendors will need to contact the village. And the Canadian Cattle Foundation has presented Morse Area rancher Kyle Stewart with the 2026 Reg Schellenberg Next Generation Legacy Award. Shannon Schellenberg, wife of the late Reg Schellenberg, who was the former president of the Canadian Cattle Association, says the award reflects values that were important to Reg throughout his life: leadership, learning, and giving back. She notes the family is honored to see Reg's dedication to the cattle industry and the next generation remembered through this award, and appreciates everyone involved in carrying his legacy forward. The award recognizes graduates of the Canadian Cattle Young Leaders Program who demonstrate leadership, mentorship, and a commitment to the Canadian beef industry.
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3: I'm Colin Powers with a look at sports. Swift Current's Luke Mitchell and Team Saskatchewan begin play at the 15U Ray Carter Cup in Prince Edward Island this morning. Mitchell led the SPBL with a .612 batting average this season and led the Kaltire 57s with 52 hits, 12 home runs, and 50 RBI. Saskatchewan will face Quebec in their opening game, and they'll take on British Columbia and Alberta tomorrow before wrapping up round-robin play against Ontario on Saturday. The playoffs and final are on Sunday. The Swift Current Stock Car Association is gearing up for a doubleheader with a full lineup of cars this week. Mitchell Cook, a board member at large with the Swift Current Stock Car Association, shares a bit about what race fans can expect.
4: We have another exciting weekend full of action-packed races. Joining us Friday night at 8 p.m. will be the mini stocks, the hobby stocks, the street stocks, and the modifieds. That same lineup will be joining us again on Saturday at 6 p.m. And Saturday is a very exciting day for us because we have the return of kids' bike races.
3: It's the second to last race weekend of the season for the local stock car club. A late comeback fell short for the Toronto Blue Jays as they dropped a 7-6 decision to the Tampa Bay Rays last night. Alejandro Kirk homered and added an RBI single, and Charlie McAdoo drove in a couple of runs as the Jays rallied from a 7-1 deficit after four innings. The loss puts Toronto a full game back of the Minnesota Twins for the last wildcard spot in the American League. Shane Bieber starts for the Jays in the rubber match this afternoon. Meanwhile, Matt Tugboat Wilkinson was a winner in his Major League debut as the San Francisco Giants beat the Cleveland Guardians 1-0. The Vancouver left-hander, who also pitched for the WCBL's Okotoks Dogs from 2019 to 2023, struck out three batters over two innings of work as an opener. Wilkinson also represented Canada at this year's World Baseball Classic. If something's happening in your community, from breaking news to big game scores, tell us first. Call 306-773-NEWS or click Submit News on Swift Current Online.
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1: Good morning, it's Eric Adam taking a look at your 5-day weather forecast. Today is going to see a mix of sun and cloud with a 30% chance of some rain showers and a risk of a thunderstorm this afternoon with a high of 27 and a UV index of 6 or high. Tonight, partly cloudy with a 30% chance of rain showers this evening and after midnight with another risk of a thunderstorm and a low of 12. For Friday, sunny and a high of 28 with a UV index of 6 or high. Saturday, sunny and a high of 32. Sunday sees a mix of sun and cloud with a warm high of 33. And to start your work week off on Monday, sunny and a high of 29. 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

0: 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Robert Bob George Hansen of Shaunavon passed away peacefully on August 17th at the age of 89 years. A celebration of life will be held at the Royal Canadian Legion, 157 First Avenue East, Shaunavon, on Saturday, August 22nd at 3 p.m. Memorable donations may be made to the Beehive Garden Keepers, Box 935, Shaunavon, Saskatchewan, or e-transfer to beehivegardenkeepers@gmail.com. These have been the funeral announcements for Thursday, August 20th, 2026.
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0: Fine Young Cannibals on a Thursday morning with Saskatchewan's best music. Hope you're having a great day today. I'm Colin Powers, filling in for Rob Carney once again this week. And thanks to everyone who took part in our local auctions and the Save More Saskatchewan auction. They all wrapped up yesterday, and we had some lucky winners of those great deals. And if you were a successful bidder, well, first of all, you should have received an email from us saying that you were a successful bidder. Really check your email. 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And if you did win an item, well, first of all, congratulations. Secondly, after you settle your payments, for the Save More Saskatchewan auction, these items, many of these items, will be sent right to you. We'll mail them via express post, and they should arrive in your mailbox in the next few days or so. But if you bought an item from our local auctions, you can pick them up at our offices in Moose Jaw, Swift Current, Estevan, Weyburn, Kindersley, and Humboldt starting next week.
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7: Good morning, it's Eric Adam taking a look at your 5-day weather forecast. Today is going to see a mix of sun and cloud with a 30% chance of some rain showers and a risk of a thunderstorm this afternoon with a high of 27 and a UV index of 6 or high. Tonight, partly cloudy with a 30% chance of rain showers this evening and after midnight with another risk of a thunderstorm and a low of 12. For Friday, sunny and a high of 28 with a UV index of 6 or high. Saturday, sunny and a high of 32. Sunday sees a mix of sun and cloud with a warm high of 33. And to start your work week off on Monday, sunny and a high of 29. 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

0: partners in agriculture. Well, the Toronto Blue Jays looking for another series win when they take on the Tampa Bay Rays this afternoon. In fact, they're looking for their fourth straight series win, dating back to the Philly series when they took 2 of 3 against Philadelphia earlier this month. But if you don't count the loss in the makeup game against the Chicago Cubs, they are actually looking for their seventh series win in a row, dating back to when they got 2 of 3 against the Washington Nationals back at the end of July. So the Blue Jays certainly on the roll, and they need to stay on the roll if they want to stay in that wild card race. Jays and Rays today. First pitch is just after 11 o'clock, and Shane Bieber will get the start for Toronto. And you can catch all the action on AM 1190 in Weyburn, 1330 CJYM in Rosetown, and 1210 CFYM in Kindersley.
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9: Good morning, it's Eric Adam taking a look at your 5-day forecast. Today is going to see a mix of sun and cloud with a 30% chance of some rain showers, risk of a thunderstorm this afternoon with a high of 27, and a UV index of 6 or high. Tonight, partly cloudy with another 30% chance of showers this evening and after midnight with a risk of a thunderstorm and a low of 12. Friday, sunny and a high of 28 with a UV index of 6 or high. Saturday, sunny and a high of 32. Sunday, a mix of sun and cloud with a high of 33. And to start your work week off on Monday, it'll be sunny with a high of 29. 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

0: Rick Astley on a Thursday morning with Saskatchewan's best music. Colin Powers wrapping up our time together, filling in for Rob Kearney again tomorrow morning. And don't forget, Barry Weiss will be in for your drive home this afternoon. Thanks for letting us be a part of your day today. Hope you have a great day today, whatever you're doing. And don't forget, Burgers to Beat MS Day is happening at A&W today. 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
2: A Medicine Hat man with an extensive record is currently behind bars. The Swift Current Municipal RCMP detachment after being arrested on Tuesday. And Grant.

0: Grasslands National Park is receiving some national recognition through a new Royal Canadian Mint Collector coin. These are just some of the stories that you can find on SurfCrunOnline.com.
1: And when you change what you think about, you're changing what your brain is structurally for the purpose of helping you. 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
1: So this idea of self-brain surgery is you can change what your life looks like by changing how you think about things. 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So if I want to feel better, I've got to change how I think about losing my son. So can I make it legacy? Can I think of some way to make his loss a gain for us, for not for us personally, but to help other people through it? Can I turn it into some purpose? And so then my life became about, like, how do I use this to help somebody find the footing that I was trying so desperately to find? How can I find scripture that reinforces this idea that my brain can change if I change my thinking? And that's really when it began to heal for me, Jim.
2: More from Dr. Lee Warren at FamilyMinute.org.
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A Medicine Hat man with an extensive record is behind bars at the Swift Current Municipal RCMP detachment after being arrested on Tuesday night for breaching Alberta release orders. Jason Carr appeared at Swift Current Provincial Court yesterday via phone and is scheduled to return to court at 2:30 this afternoon. The 51-year-old received a plethora of charges in 2025, including extortion and unauthorized possession of firearms, and in 2008 was charged with manslaughter and aggravated assault. Grasslands National Park is being featured on a new Royal Canadian

0: is also included in the design. The park was selected because of its ecological significance and conservation achievements. The Maple Creek RCMP detachments say property crime decreased 21% in 2025, helping bring down the area's overall crime severity index. The nonviolent CSI fell from the 95 to 100 range in previous years to about 65 last year. Police reported fewer break-and-enters, frauds, thefts, and administration of justice offenses. However, the violent crime severity index increased by 10 points. Police say that was primarily driven by a small number of serious offenses, including 3 sexual assaults, 2 extortion cases, and an increase in assaults of levying a weapon or causing bodily harm. The village of Hazlet is gearing up for its final market of the summer season. Lindsay Alaban, Economic Development Officer for the village of Hazlet.
1: Yeah, we have really great vendors. We have some local sourdough bread makers, young entrepreneurs doing different types of baking. We have Skyline Fruits always comes and brings us delicious fruits and veggies. And our local cafe does a supper during the market, so it's...
0: Alaban says that the market has been a great opportunity for young entrepreneurs to get the experience they need. And a producer from the Morse area has been given the Canadian Cattle Foundation's National Young Leader Award. Kyle Stewart received the Reg Schellenberg Next Generation Legacy Award last night in Winnipeg. CCF Chair John Arnold says Reg's commitment to supporting the next generation of the Canadian beef industry was evident throughout his life and career. He believed strongly in creating opportunities for future leaders, and his influence continues to be felt across the country. Stewart received the award during the Canadian Beef Industry Conference and will receive a travel bursary to attend the 2027 Saskatchewan Beef Industry Conference.
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3: I'm Colin Powers with a look at sports. Swift Current's Luke Mitchell and Team Saskatchewan will begin play today at the Ray Carter Cup in Prince Edward Island this morning. Mitchell led the SPBL with a 612 batting average this season and led the Caltire 50 new AAA 57s with 52 hits, 12 home runs, and 50 RBI. Saskatchewan will face Quebec in their opening game this morning, and then they'll take on British Columbia and Alberta tomorrow before wrapping up round-robin play against Ontario on Saturday. And the playoffs and final are on Sunday. It'll be a weekend of speed during another round of stock car races at the Swift Current Motor Speedway. Board member at large with the Swift Current Stock Car Association, Mitchell Cook, says the big thing on Saturday will be the kids' bike races.
4: We're encouraging kids that are aged 4 to 12 to bring their bikes to the track, register by messaging the Swift Current Stock Car Association Facebook page, and we have some prizes, we have some goodies for the kids that day, and we're going to be running the kids' bike races at halftime, so it's the kids' chance to get out on the track and race their bikes up and down the front straightaway.
3: The races kick off Friday at 8 and Saturday at 6 o'clock. A late comeback fell short for the Toronto Blue Jays as they dropped a 7-6 decision to the Tampa Bay Rays last night. Alejandro Kirk homered and added an RBI single, and Charlie McAdoo drove in a couple of runs as the Jays rallied from a 7-1 deficit after 4 innings. The loss puts Toronto a full game back of the Minnesota Twins for the last wildcard spot in the American League. Shane Bieber starts for the Jays in the rubber match this afternoon. Meanwhile, Matt Tugboat Wilkinson was a winner in his Major League debut as the San Francisco Giants beat the Cleveland Guardians 1-0. The Vancouver left-hander, who also pitched for the WCBL's Okotoks Dogs from 2019 to 2023, struck out 3 batters over 2 innings of work as an opener. Wilkinson also represented Canada at this year's World Baseball Classic. From local news to local sports, we're here for your updates. 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
0: Good morning, it's Eric Adam taking a look at your 5-day forecast. Today is going to see a mix of sun and cloud with a 30% chance of some rain showers, risk of a thunderstorm this afternoon with a high of 27, and a UV index of 6 or high. Tonight, partly cloudy with another 30% chance of showers this evening and after midnight with a risk of a thunderstorm and a low of 12. Friday, sunny and a high of 28 with a UV index of 6 or high. Saturday, sunny and a high of 32. Sunday, a mix of sun and cloud with a high of 33. And to start start your work week off on Monday. It'll be sunny with a high of 29. 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
5: Saskatchewan.

0: Producers are being reminded what stays behind in a pasture this fall can pay dividends next year. Regional forage specialist Mackenzie Paget says leaving enough residue on pasture after grazing can have a significant impact on next year's forage production and overall pasture condition.
1: Litter left behind from your current grazing season can help the pasture next year by protecting the soil surface, increasing moisture availability, and improving amounts of organic matter, which together can improve pasture's resilience to drought.
0: Producers looking to measure pasture residue can use a simple field assessment to determine whether enough litter is being left behind.
1: To get an idea of how much litter you're leaving behind, a simple litter scrape can be conducted. Start by marking a 25 square centimeter plot and hand rake all plant debris from that area into a pile.
0: For Golden West, I'm Glendalee Allen Vossler.
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Power of Love. That was Huey Lewis and the News kicking off the morning show in the 10 o'clock hour here on CKSW 570. Good Thursday morning. I am Tara Garcia here with you. Hope your day is starting off well so far. We got lots on the way for you. Next break, going to be heading on over to our greeting zone to see who is celebrating locally today. Also, stock car races coming up this weekend. I'll have some more details on the way. And of course, we're going to be taking a look at all the things we are celebrating today coming up in a little bit. All that and more on the way for you. So make sure you stay tuned. Right now it's Van Halen, Right Now.

0: the one and only Bruce Cockburn and Waiting for a Miracle. I'm Tara with you on CKSW 570. Join me now as we head on over to our greeting zone to see who is celebrating locally today. We're going to kick it off with a very happy birthday going out to Jason Schlamp today. Happy birthday, Jason. Wishing you a great day. Love, Uncle Phil and Auntie Helena. And another birthday wish going out to Jason Schlamp today, who is turning 21. Happy 21st birthday to our son, Jason. Wishing you a great day. Love you from Mom, Dad, Luke, Jaden, and Brooke. And that looks like that's it for our celebrations for today. So extra special happy birthday going out to Jason Schlamp, who is our Acropole birthday of the day. We're going to put Jason into our monthly draw for a chance to win that $25 gift card to the Acropole Family Restaurant and Lounge. Right now, we're going to find out what we can expect weather-wise over the next few days with your local five-day forecast.
1: Good morning, it's Eric Adam taking a look at your five-day weather forecast. Today is going to see a mix of sun and cloud with a 30% chance of some rain, showers, and a risk of a thunderstorm this afternoon with a high of 27 and a UV index of 6 or high. Tonight, partly cloudy with a 30% chance of rain, showers this evening and after midnight with another risk of a thunderstorm and a low of 12. For Friday, sunny and a high of 28 with a UV index of 6 or high. Saturday, sunny and a high of 32. Sunday sees a mix of sun and cloud with a warm high of 33. And to start your work week off on Monday, sunny and a high of 29. Local news, local weather, local sports, and local radio can all be found on SwiftCurrentOnline.com.
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Jiggles, Ben, and Freeze Frame taking us into 10:32 on this Thursday morning. Now, the track is going to be busy this weekend with stock car races. Make sure you stay tuned. We're going to have all the details about that coming up. Right now, it's Hart. We're going to kick it out.

0: Sit down and speak with Mitchell Cook from the Stock Car Association, who told us all about this weekend's events.
1: Yes, we have another exciting weekend full of action-packed races. Joining us Friday night at 8 p.m. will be the mini stocks, the hobby stocks, the street stocks, and the modifieds. And that same lineup will be joining us again on Saturday at 6 p.m. is when the green flag will drop. And Saturday is actually a very exciting day for us because we have the return of kids' bike races. So what we're doing is we're encouraging kids that are aged 4 to 12 to bring their bikes to the track. We are encouraging them to register for it. So you can register us by messaging the Swift Current Stock Car Association Facebook page. And we have some prizes, we have some goodies for the kids that day, and we're going to be running the kids' bike races at halftime. So it's the kids' chance to get out on the track and race their bikes up and down the front straightaway.
2: Awesome. Is there a specific, like, age kind of range for the kids' bike races?
1: Yeah, so we have various groups. They'll be different, like, they'll be broken into different age groups. I'm not sure the exact breakdown of them, but it's for ages 4 to 12. And, of course, we're not going to have a 4-year-old race a 12-year-old because that's not quite fair.
2: And that's going to be right on the dirt there?
1: Yeah, that'll be right on the track itself. So it'll be the chance for the kids to get down there and have some fun.
2: Awesome. And is this the last or the second last races of the season?
1: This is the second last race of the season. We have another race weekend coming up in September, and that will be the 18th and 19th, and that will be the final showdown. We are getting down to the nitty-gritty with only 4 race days left, so every race, every position, and every spot matters for the drivers that are currently chasing down the points championship and a chance to win a shiny trophy at the end of the year. So there's lots going on.
0: If you want more details about the stock car races coming up this weekend, you can check it out on the events calendar on Swift Current Online.
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5: Good morning, it's Eric Adam taking a look at your 5-day forecast. Today is going to see a mix of sun and cloud with a 30% chance of some rain showers. Risk of a thunderstorm this afternoon with a high of 27 and a UV index of 6 or high. Tonight, partly cloudy with another 30% chance of showers this evening and after midnight with a risk of a thunderstorm and a low of 12. Friday, sunny and a high of 28 with a UV index of 6 or high. Saturday, sunny and a high of 32. Sunday, a mix of sun and cloud with a high of 33. And to start your work week off on Monday, it'll be sunny with a high of 29. 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

0: Toronto with Start Telling the Truth, taking us into close to the 11 o'clock hour on this Thursday morning. 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We got your latest news, weather, and sports coming up from the Swift Current Online Newsroom. In the next hour, going to be taking a look at all the things we are celebrating today. Going to let you know where you can find our full-line egg, Southwest Explorer Violet, coming up this weekend, and what prize you can enter to win. And, of course, we're going to be buying, selling, and trading with Trading Post coming up at 11:30.
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2: Grasslands National Park is being featured on a new Royal Canadian Mint Collector coin. And the Maple Creek RCMP detachment saw a significant drop in crime severity in 2025. 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
2: Good morning, I'm Eric Haddam. An Alberta man convicted in connection with the 2008 murder near Brooks is currently being held in cells of the Swift Current Municipal RCMP Detachment after breaching a release order out of Alberta. Jason Carr was arrested Tuesday night and appeared in Swift Current Provincial Court yesterday morning by phone, where he was scheduled to next appear in court this afternoon. The 51-year-old was subject to a release order related to a drug and weapon bust in June 2025 that saw 1.8 kilograms of cocaine and two rifles seized. Grasslands National Park.

0: was driven in part by fewer property crimes. Break and enters dropped from 28 to 16, fraud fell from 27 to 19, and theft was cut in half from 50 incidents to 25. The community of Hazlet is ready to tie a bow on the summer market season, with the final market coming up on August 27th. Lindsay Alaban invites everyone to join them for one last big fun day.
1: A nice evening to make a drive out to Hazlet, and we have a special event on this coming market, which will feature a petting zoo. So we'll have donkeys and goats and chickens and turkeys and all sorts of animals for families to get up and close and personal with.
0: Anyone interested in signing up as vendors will need to contact the village. And the Canadian Cattle Foundation has presented Morse Area rancher Kyle Stewart with the 2026 Reg Schellenberg Next Generation Legacy Award. Shannon Schellenberg, wife

0: of the late Reg Schellenberg, who was the former president of the Canadian Cattle Association, says the award reflects values that were important to Reg throughout his life: leadership, learning, and giving back. She notes the family is honored to see Reg's dedication to the cattle industry and the next generation remember it through this award, and appreciates everyone involved in carrying his legacy forward. The award recognizes graduates of the Canadian Cattle Young Leaders Program who demonstrate leadership, mentorship, and a commitment to the Canadian beef industry.
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2: I'm Colin Powers with a look at sports. Swift Current's Luke Mitchell and Team Saskatchewan begin play at the 15U Ray Carter Cup in Prince Edward Island this morning. Mitchell led the SPBL with a 612 batting average this season and led the Kaltire 57s with 52 hits, 12 home runs, and 50 RBI. Saskatchewan will face Quebec in their opening game, and they'll take on British Columbia and Alberta tomorrow before wrapping up round-robin play against Ontario on Saturday. The playoffs and final are on Sunday. The Swift Current Stock Car Association is gearing up for a doubleheader with a full lineup of cars this week. Mitchell Cook, a board member at large with the Swift Current Stock Car Association, shares a bit about what race fans can expect.
3: We have another exciting weekend full of action-packed races. Joining us Friday night at 8 p.m. will be the mini stocks, the hobby stocks, the street stocks, and the modifieds. That same lineup will be joining us again on Saturday at 6 p.m. And Saturday is a very exciting day for us because we have the return of kids' bike races.
2: It's the second to last race weekend of the season for the local stock car club. A late comeback fell short for the Toronto Blue Jays as they dropped a 7-6 decision to the Tampa Bay Rays last night. Alejandro Kirk homered and added an RBI single, and Charlie McAdoo drove in a couple of runs as the Jays rallied from a 7-1 deficit after four innings. The loss puts Toronto a full game back of the Minnesota Twins for the last wildcard spot in the American League. Shane Bieber starts for the Jays in the rubber match this afternoon. Meanwhile, Matt Tugboat Wilkinson was a winner in his Major League debut as the San Francisco Giants beat the Cleveland Guardians 1-0. The Vancouver left-hander, who also pitched for the WCBL's Okotoks Dogs from 2019 to 2023, struck out three batters over two innings of work as an opener. Wilkinson also represented Canada at this year's World Baseball Classic. If something's happening in your community, from breaking news to big game scores, tell us first. Call 306-773-NEWS or click Submit News on Swift Current Online.
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0: Good morning, it's Eric Adam taking a look at your 5-day weather forecast. Today is going to see a mix of sun and cloud with a 30% chance of some rain showers and a risk of a thunderstorm this afternoon with a high of 27 and a UV index of 6 or high. Tonight, partly cloudy with a 30% chance of rain showers this evening and after midnight with another risk of a thunderstorm and a low of 12. For Friday, sunny and a high of 28 with a UV index of 6 or high. Saturday, sunny and a high of 32. Sunday sees a mix of sun and cloud with a warm high of 33. And to start your work week off on Monday, sunny and a high of 29. 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
4: Taking a look at the markets, canola, November, 816.80, down 3.10. January, 825.50. Spring wheat, Minneapolis, September, $7.02. Hard red winter wheat, September, 281. Wheat, September, 687.75, up 7.50. Corn, September, $479, up $6. Oats, September, $326.50, down $5. Soybeans, September, $1,220.60, down $1.50. Soybean meal, September, $319.20, up 30 cents. Soybean oil, September, $70.30, up 44 cents. Feeder cattle, August, $334.77. Live cattle, August, $223.67. Lean hogs, August, $80.57. The Canadian dollar is 72 cents. And crude oil, West Texas Intermediate, 85.68. For Golden West, I'm Glendalee Allen-Vossler.
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We are kicking off the 11 o'clock hour with the one and only Tracy Chapman and Give Me One Reason. Tara with you at 11:12. Hope you're having a terrific Thursday morning. Not only is it Thursday, it is also August the 20th. And here is what's worth celebrating today. If you are a fan of bacon, well, today's your day because it is National Bacon Lover.

Day today. We are also celebrating the pizza that people will agree to disagree on. It is International Hawaiian Pizza Day. Does pineapple belong on a pizza? I say yes. Many say no. Again, we will agree to disagree on that one. It is also National Chocolate Pecan Pie Day today. It is National Lemonade Day, and it is National Radio Day today as well. So there you go. Those are all the things that we are celebrating today on this August the 20th. We got some more great music on the way for you right now. It is Eddie Grant taking us down to Electric Avenue.

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0: It is 11:24 on this Thursday morning. Tara hanging out with you, and just heard there from Strange Advance with We Run. Now, coming up this weekend, you'll be able to find our full-line egg, Southwest Explorer Violet, in Fort Walsh on Saturday. She's going to be there, so if you are there, make sure you say hi. And, of course, don't forget to track down the full-line egg Southwest Explorer truck and scan that QR code on the side of the truck to enter to win this week's fantastic prize. 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
13: Good morning, it's Eric Adam taking a look at your 5-day weather forecast. Today is going to see a mix of sun and cloud with a 30% chance of some rain showers and a risk of a thunderstorm this afternoon with a high of 27 and a UV index of 6 or high. Tonight, partly cloudy with a 30% chance of rain showers this evening and after midnight with another risk of a thunderstorm and a low of 12. For Friday, sunny and a high of 28 with a UV index of 6 or high. Saturday, sunny and a high of 32. Sunday sees a mix of sun and cloud with a warm high of 33. And to start your work week off on Monday, sunny and a high of 29. 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
2: 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We are on the Trading Post. 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
2: 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Gets you on the line for the Trading Post. 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
4: I am looking for a farmhouse to rent around the vicinities of Kindersley, Leader, or Maple Creek. I will consider other areas. 306-785-3003.
2: And you're looking to rent a farmhouse in the Kindersley, Maple Creek, or Leader areas. Number to call is 306-785-3003.
4: Yes, thank you very much.
2: Alrighty, have a good one.
4: You too, bye.
2: And there we go. Another good call there. If you have a farmhouse up for rent around Kindersley, Leader, or Maple Creek, I assume it's in only one of the locales. If it was in all three, it'd be a pretty big house. But if you have that house up for rental, 785-3003 is the number to call or text, I assume. It's okay with that as well. Let's keep it going here. 306-778-3247 gets you on the line for the Trading Post. That's 306-778-3247. Now, we also have a text line and email open. I'm going to go ahead and take a quick look at what's in those here. Taking a look here at this one, we have for sale two steel temporary bins, one's for 10,000 bushels and one's for 5,000 bushels. They got hardware and posts included on that. If you're interested, the name is Dave and the number to call is 306-741-7243. Up next here, we have somebody looking for a Delta 12.10 kayak. If you can help them out, it's going to be 1-306-672-7288. That's a little hard to read on the screen, but I'll try it again. 306-677-7288. They're looking for a kayak. Give them a call if you can help them out with that. Up next here on the line, let's see who we got. Hello, you're on the Trading Post. How can I help you out today?
5: How are you doing today?
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2: 773-1952. 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
5: yes.
2: Is 773-1952. And sorry, the size was 235-75-17?
5: Yeah, the other.

0: my friend.
1: Okay, that should be good. Okay, thank you for calling.
0: Hi, thank you very much.
1: Alrighty, have a good one. Hello, hello, you're on the Trading Post. 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
2: 741-3780.
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2: Yep, thanks.
1: Alrighty, have a good one. Okay, and another caller on the line. Hello, hello, hello. You are on the Trading Post. How can we help you out today?
3: Hi, I'm selling a Super Nintendo Mini, and they can phone me at 306-774-3911.
1: Sorry, that was 774. What was the last four digits?
3: 3911.
1: 3911. Then that's an SNES Mini up for grabs. What kind of price were you thinking?
3: I'm thinking, it doesn't matter. Like, I'm thinking $400, $300. I'm not sure, but if they want to pick it up and, you know, look at it or whatever.
1: Okay, okay. Well, if anyone's interested in a mini SNES, the price that you're thinking is a $300 to $400 range, and the number to call, 774-3911.
3: Yeah.
1: Perfect. Okay, have a good rest of your day.
3: You too, bye.
1: Alrighty, there we go. A couple of good calls so far to start here. We got some time before our first commercial break. Let's take a look at what's in the text line. And of course, my number again, for those of you who haven't memorized it yet, 306-778-3247 gets you on the Trading Post with me, Hayden Michaels, filling in for Tara Garcia today. Up next here in the text line, we have for sale exercise trampoline that should be great for working out or indoors. So you can use it outside, inside, whichever. It sounds like it's going to be a bouncy fun time. The number is 1-306-298-7918. That's 1-306-298-7918. There you go. And okay, also on the text line today, for sale, some hay bales. They've got 90 grass hay bales from 2025. They got some numbers that I can't quite make out here because my glasses are a little dirty. That's okay. They've also got some 2026 alfalfa bales, about 100 of them, located down in Mankota. The number to call, 306-650-7344. That is for those hay bales. And we have another caller on the line. Howdy there. You're on the Trading Post. How can I help you out?
4: Yeah, I've got a few things for sale. Some old horse-drawn equipment, like rakes and mowers and plows. And I also going to have large round straw bales for sale this fall, and we can deliver them. My number is 831-7723.
1: 7723. So you've got some older farm equipment there that's been horse drawn. I'm guessing it's it hasn't been used in a few years.
4: Yeah, it's just stuff that I picked up and got it in my yard, and I gotta start moving it.
1: Okay. And then there's those straw bales for sale, those big round bales. If anyone wants them delivered, you can help them out. The number is 831-7723.
4: You got it. Thanks a lot.
1: Perfect. Have yourself a great day.
4: You too. Bye.
1: Okay, we are closing in on our first commercial break here. We got about a minute to go. Let's see if we can get caught up on the text line. Looks like we have one more here waiting for us. For sale, two round picnic tables with six seats attached. They're asking $50 each or $75 for the pair of them. If you are interested in those round picnic tables with the seats attached, the number to call is 1-306-796-4505. That's 4505. 1-306-796-4505. There we go. All caught up on the text line, and it looks like it's just in time here. We're going to be going down into our first commercial break in just a little bit, but I think I have time to dip into the email really quick. Let's see if I can't open up one of these. For sale, a Black & Decker single-serve coffee maker. Also for sale, a Hamilton Beach Express grill, asking $20 each. The phone number is 306-741-7465. And I'm going to go ahead and get us into this commercial break here, and we'll be right back again here on the Trading Post. Ladies and gentlemen, don't turn that dial because we'll be back in style. We'll be right here on the Trading Post.

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0: Okay, ladies and gentlemen, we're back here on the Trading Post. If you tried to call during the commercial break, I'm sorry I wasn't able to answer, but I'll answer now. Give me the call, 306-778-3247 gets you on the line for the Trading Post, and hopefully we can help you buy, trade, or sell whatever it is you're looking for as long as it's within our guidelines. Now, let's go back over to the text line here, see if we can't get a few more off of that before we run back over to the phone line. Let's take a look here. What do we have on this one? For sale, a utility trailer made out of a half-ton box. It's pretty heavy-duty. They also have a roller mill to crush grain. A portable unit 110 or 220 is needed. And they also got a, it's all like new is what they're saying here. It's all like new, ready to go. Call or text 306-741-6925 if you're interested in that deal there. Now, we do have a caller on the line. Let's jump right into it. Howdy, howdy, howdy. You are on the Trading Post. How can I help you out this fine morning?
7: This is just a great fine morning. What I have for sale are two Juggernaut light e-bikes, and there's less than 15 kilometers on them, and I'm asking $1,650 each, and the phone number is 741-6603.
0: 6603. Okay, that's two Juggernaut e-bikes asking $650 each. The number to call if anyone is interested in getting out and about on those bikes is 741-6603.
7: That's $1,650 each.
0: Yes, sir. $1,650 each. Okay.
7: Okay. Okay. Have a great day.
0: Alrighty. Have a good one. Okay, there we go. Alrighty, seems like things are still working on my end here. Just had to do a quick double check. Taking a look here at the Trading Post, it looks like we have our number to call still set up, 306-778-3247. I just had a bit of a refresh on the technical end, but that's okay. Hopefully things are still working just fine over there on CJSN. We do have another caller on the line. Let's jump right into it. Howdy, howdy, howdy. You are on the Trading Post. How can I help you out today?
8: Yes, I got a couple items here reduced the price I had them on before. I got a 1997 3-ton Parkside grain truck hoist, dual acting hoist, the tarp, control, remote control in gate, and I got a camper, 29.

0: the foot, fifth wheel, the dining room, and living rooms on a slide. I'm looking for $7,000 now for that, and $4,000 for the truck. And you can contact me at 306-631-0506.
1: 0506. Okay, so that was a 99.7 3-ton grain truck there with all those remote options for easy ease of use. Then there was the camper that you have there. I think you said it was 29 feet there with the fifth wheel setup. Asking $7,000 for the camper and then $4,000 for the truck. I'm going to ask, I know it's a grain truck, but are you able to hook the camper up to the grain truck at all?
0: No, it's a fifth wheel.
1: Well, that was almost the wonder duo there.
0: Pardon me?
1: Almost the wonder duo. Almost would have been to buy one and take the other one.
0: Oh, well, they could, but if they need them both. But I didn't catch when you said the year. It's 1977?
1: 1997, sorry, for the grain truck.
0: 1977.
1: Oh, 77. Okay, so let me mark that down.
0: Yeah.
1: 1977. Okay, well, there we go. So it's a 77 3-ton grain truck. You're asking $4,000 for that unit. The camper is a fifth wheel, 29 feet at $7,000 asking price, correct?
0: Right on. Yep.
1: Okay, perfect. Well, thank you for calling.
0: Thank you. Bye-bye.
1: Bye-bye. And there we go. There you go, ladies and gentlemen. If you hear me make a mistake, feel free to correct me there. We'll get it all figured out, and that way we can get the details written down as they are instead of as I hear, because those can be two different things on occasion. Now, going back over to the text line here, I see we have a few more sitting there waiting for us to read them out, and read them out I shall. Okay, free to a good home, a 4-month-old female shepherd, Black Lab Cross. If you're looking for a puppy dog, this one's free to a good home. 774-3446. That's 774-3446 for that puppy dog. Okay, going back here in the text line now, what else do we have? If you heard that ding, that was an email. I think that's maybe for the text line here. No, it's not. Okay, so we'll ignore it. That's fine. Looking to buy an old advertising sign here. They're looking for clocks, thermometers, all that kind of old cool stuff that you might see at an old service station. They're also looking for gas pumps, oil, and grease cans. They're willing to pay cash. You can call them at 306-778-1231 or 306-294-7001. There you go. If you've got some of that stuff floating around the yard, you don't really need it no more, that's the number.

to call, get in contact. They're willing to pay some cash. Okay, taking a look over here now in the text line. Once again, we're almost caught up here. Scrolling on down, let's see. They have a PS4 with an 18 Blu-ray, top-of-the-line game, sports, etc. For more info or pictures, you could give them a call, 306-741-1625. That is for a PS4, PlayStation 4. Alrighty, and the last one I see in the text line for the time being. Good morning. Yes, good morning to you as well. Looking for an embroidery sewing machine. Not too old and not too expensive, but if the price is right, they'd love to see it. Give them a call or text 1-306-467-7053. That's 1-306-467-7053. They're looking for an embroidery sewing machine. I don't think I could say that one five times fast, but there it is. Okay, we're all caught up there. We're all caught up in the emails. Ladies and gentlemen, that just leaves the phone line. 306-778-3247 gets you on the line for the Trading Post. Hey to Michael sitting here with you today. Having ourselves a pretty good run of it so far. Our first call there was for a metal bandsaw, and their number was 741-8453 for that. There was someone looking to rent a farmhouse in Kindersley, Leader, or Maple Creek. If you can help them out, 785-3003. Now, the next one here was a couple of tires up for grabs here. They were four tires, 235-75-17s, 773-1952. This next one is tires again, six of them on the rim, 17-inch, 245-75-17s, 741-3780. That's 741-3780. Okay, and then we had that SNES Mini up for grabs here, between $300 to $400 in price. Number for that, 774-3911, 3911. And over here, some older farm equipment there that would have been horse-drawn from back in the day, and some hay bales up for grabs. That is 831-7723, and I do believe he was willing to deliver.

0: 741-6603. And our last caller there was with that grain truck there. It's a 1977 3-ton grain truck that he's asking 4K for. He's also got a fifth-wheel camper, 29 feet. He's asking $7,000 for. Ladies and gentlemen, if any of these are of interest, go ahead and give me a call. I can always read back the number, but I want you to call me with whatever you want to buy, trade, or sell. The number is 306-778-3247. Gets you on the line. I'd be happy to talk to you right when we come back here from our next commercial break, which I think we can jump into right now.
1: Good morning, it's Eric Adam taking a look at your 5-day forecast. Today is going to see a mix of sun and cloud with a 30% chance of some rain showers, risk of a thunderstorm this afternoon with a high of 27, and a UV index of 6 or high. Tonight, partly cloudy with another 30% chance of showers this evening and after midnight with a risk of a thunderstorm and a low of 12. Friday, sunny and a high of 28 with a UV index of 6 or high. Saturday, sunny and a high of 32. Sunday, a mix of sun and cloud with a high of 33. And to start your work week off on Monday, it'll be sunny with a high of 29. 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
6: 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You worry, is he eating well? What if he falls? 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When we talked about a retirement community,

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3: Hey, it's Hayden Michaels here with you guys on the Trading Post. I believe we're a little ahead of CJSN here, so I'm just going to go ahead and talk for a moment, just let it all catch up. It'll be with us in under 10 seconds. Now, I do have a couple more here if we can go ahead and take a look at this. On the Trading Post here, I've got the text line up, and I have a few updates that came through. Going to go ahead and give them a read. What was the number for the three-tonning camper? Okay, so if you're listening, I do have that number here for the three-tonning camper. I'll give that to you right now. That was 631-0506. 631-0506. That's the number for the camper. If you go ahead and give them a call, I'm sure he'd be happy to hear from you. Alrighty, moving on back down the line here. We have another one here. What is this on the text line here? Let me just read it here for a moment. Okay, I see. Okay, so some happy birthday wishes. Normally we get this on the greeting zone, but I'll go ahead and read out here. Happy birthday for Clifford Arnell and Lori Bossert. They're going to be celebrating their birthdays today, and if there is anything else I can wish you for, it's a happy birthday. So big happy birthday to you two. I'm not sure who sent that in for you, but you can go ahead and thank whoever you may think it might have been. Alrighty, moving back along here, the call line for the Trading Post, 306-778-3247. Go ahead, give me a call, we'll get you on the line. We've got one right now, let's jump into it. Oh, I just missed him, I was jibber-jabbering too much. That happens. Give me a call back, 306-778-3247. Gets you on the line for the Trading Post here. We're coming up on the 12 o'clock hour, so we'll be done here until next week on Tuesday. So if you want to get it in before the weekend, go ahead, give me the call. 306-778-3247 gets you on the line, and we'll be happy to talk to you right now if you can give me the call. 306-778-3247. I see you. I'm picking it up right now. Howdy, howdy, howdy. You are on the Trading Post. How can I help you out this fine day?
4: Okay, I'm looking for some 2015-55 R16 tires, four of them.
3: Okay.
4: And if they can give me a call, 51271.
3: Sorry, I couldn't quite hear that. What'd you say?
4: 315-1271.
3: 1271. Okay, so you're looking for a couple of tires there. Those were 215-1555s?
4: Yeah.
3: Okay, the number to call?
4: 16.
3: Sorry about that. Okay. Yeah. The number to call, 315-1271.
4: Yes, and if they don't get an answer, just leave a voicemail.
3: Okay, okay. Well, we'll make sure to encourage them to do so. Thank you so much for calling.
4: Yeah. Okay, thank you.
3: Bye. All right, bye-bye. And we got another caller here. Howdy, howdy, howdy. This is the Trading Post. How can I help you out today?
5: Hi, could you give me the number for the person that wants the sewing machine?
3: Oh, that's back in the text line here. I can go ahead and grab that for you here. Just one second. Got to go back and find that one. Let's see. Sewing machine, sewing machine, sewing machine. Oh, da-da-da-da. It's in here somewhere. Just give me one moment. Was that one maybe in here? Okay, I've got it right here. So that number is 1-306-467-7053.
5: Okay, thank you.
3: Alrighty, have a good one.
5: Thank you, bye.
3: Bye-bye. And there you go, ladies and gentlemen. Just like that, you can see the magic working. You let us know what you got, and then we let the people know, and then we make an exchange. That way we can all hook it.

0: together here and make sure it happens. Give me a call, 306-778-3247. Hello, hello. You are on the Trading Post. How can I help you out today?
1: Yes, good morning. I got a John Deere front wheel assist for sale. 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
0: 8062. Okay, so that's that John Deere front wheel assist. Good for something like you're saying there, like a grain cart. If anyone is interested, 1-306-648-8062.
1: Yes, it has a blade on it too.
0: Perfect. Okay, good. The number to call, 648-8062.
1: Thank you. Have a good day.
0: You too. Bye-bye. Alrighty, and another caller on the line here. Howdy, howdy, howdy. This is the Trading Post. How can I help you out?
2: Hi, I have for sale a brand new pair of Danxco women's paisley walking shoes. They're black suede. It says 37 EU here, that's size 6, I guess. They were $225. I let them go for $100 because I'm unable to wear them. I only wore them once, and they're up for grabs. And another thing I've got for sale is a food processor. I used it very little. It's a NutriBullet. Give me an offer on that one and see what happens. My number is 778-0560. And if I'm not in, leave me a message and I'll get back to you.
0: Okay, the number was 778-0560, and those were walking shoes for $100, and you're looking for an offer here on this food processor. And again, the number is 778-0560.
2: Thank you.
0: Perfect. Have a good one.
2: Yeah, you do. Bye.
0: There we go. Okay. I guess that's all we have time for today. Ladies and gentlemen, thank you for joining me on the post. We are closing out the show right now. We had a bunch of good calls today, and I'd be happy to see even more the next time the show comes around. So if it's me or if it's Tara, don't feel afraid. Give us the call when the show is back on Tuesday, 306-778-3247. Write it down for next time. And until then, have a great rest of your morning.
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5: Good afternoon, I'm Hayden Michaels. A Tompkins man facing a litany of charges, including fraud, possession, and break and enter, received an 18th charge on August the 13th. Cody Kemick was represented in Swift Current Provincial Court yesterday morning by Regina lawyer Rodney Similuk, where the court learned that the 43-year-old had picked up a new charge of impaired operation on August 13th. Judge Alan Jacobson granted an adjournment, and Kemick is scheduled to appear back in court on September the 9th. A $39 million renovation of the Swift Current Comprehensive High School is moving closer to construction. Tenders opened on Friday for the first phase of the project, which will focus on mechanical, electrical, and building code upgrades. Education Minister and Swift Current MLA Everett Hindley says that much of the work won't be noticeable to students or staff, but that it's still necessary.
6: Essentially, the mechanical systems at the Comp High School have reached their end of life, and they need to be upgraded to more modern and efficient systems, and that's what's going to be happening.
5: The first phase also includes fire suppression improvements and asbestos remediation. A Swift Current Comp student is back home after spending 4 months in Japan as part of a learning exchange program. Aurora Garcia says that the school went out of its way to help her adjust, including assigning classmates to help her navigate classes and school life.
7: Since I was in that

0: good at Japanese when I got there. So like I would mess up trying to say something and they would be super, super nice about it and very, very helpful.
1: Garcia says that the experience also gave her a chance to learn Japanese culture while sharing some of her Canadian traditions with her new friends. Ranger the Bison was celebrating 75 years at the Swift Current Museum, with children getting a chance to learn more about the animal and the prairie ecosystem. Crystal Lundgren, education coordinator with the Swift Current Museum, says Grasslands National Park brought in a collection of bison

0: significant impact on next year's forage production and overall pasture condition.
1: Nut litter left behind from your current grazing season can help the pasture next year by protecting the soil surface, increasing moisture availability, and improving amounts of organic matter, which together can improve pasture's resilience to drought.
0: Bajet encourages producers to assess litter levels this fall as part of their pasture management plans.
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3: I'm Colin Powers with a look at sports. A tough start for Saskatchewan at the Ray Carter Cup in Summerside, Prince Edward Island. Quebec scored in each of the first six innings, cruising to a 10-1 win in the opening game of the National 15U Baseball Championship. Swift Current's Luke Mitchell started at first base and went 0-2, while former Swift Current minor ball player A.J. Carnahan also went 0-2 at second base. Saskatchewan will play twice tomorrow against B.C. and Alberta. The Swift Current Broncos wrapped up their annual hockey school today, which brought about 60 young players together with 9 Broncos athletes. Broncos Executive Vice President of Business Operations Dominic LePan says the players brought plenty of experience to the ice to help the next generation develop.
4: When we're drafting players, we try to make sure that we're drafting the top players, not just from a performance standpoint, but from also an off-ice standpoint. So we know that the youth of today looks up to our players, and we expect our players to hold a high standard when it comes to the way that they carry themselves in the community.
3: The camp combined hockey instruction with mentorship, giving young players the opportunity to learn from Broncos athletes. The Ottawa Redblacks are looking to snap an historic losing streak tonight, but they'll be in tough as they visit the East Division-leading Montreal Alouettes to start Week 12 of the CFL season. The Redblacks have lost a modern-day CFL record 15 games in a row, dating back to last season. Their 33-21 loss to Winnipeg last week broke the previous record of 14 straight losses set by the Shreveport Pirates in 1994. The Saskatchewan Roughriders return to action on Sunday in Vancouver against the BC Lions. There's also a couple of NFL preseason games tonight. The Houston Texans host the Las Vegas Raiders, while the LA Chargers entertain the San Francisco 49ers. The regular season starts on September 9th. Have a story, tip, or score to share? Let us know. Call 306-773-NEWS or click Submit News on Swift Current Online.
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0: For today, sun and cloud with a small chance of some showers or a thunderstorm, getting to a high of 27. Tonight, similar conditions and a low of 12 degrees. Tomorrow, we're going to see sunshine and a high of 28 to end the work week. Saturday, starting the weekend with more sun and a high of 32. Sunday, even warmer, 33 with a mix of sun and cloud. Monday, 29 and sunny. For local news, weather, and sports, download your Swift Current online app.
6: Tara keeping you company on this Thursday afternoon. Thanks for joining CKSW 570 on your lunch hour. We got some more great music on the way for you, including a classic coming up from Billy Idol. And I'm going to let you know all about our very next Taste of Summer charity barbecue.
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9: The Swine Health Information Center is encouraging pork producers to be aware of the resources available to address Japanese encephalitis virus should it be identified in the United States. I'm Bruce Cochran, and this is Farmscape, produced on behalf of North America's pork producers. I'll be back in a moment. The Swine Health Information Center will be participating in the second in a series of 3 mosquito-borne disease webinars planned for this summer by the Center for Food Security and Public Health, Thursday,

0: We'll be participating in the second in a series of three mosquito-borne disease webinars planned for this summer by the Center for Food Security and Public Health, Thursday, August 20th at 2 p.m. Central Time. CHIC Associate Director Dr. Lisa Backton says the intent of the webinar series is to raise awareness of emerging and transboundary diseases and specifically focuses on Japanese encephalitis virus.
1: The Center for Food Security and Public Health, based out of Iowa State University, are holding these webinars, and they really are focusing on a three-part series that brings multiple experts together in a One Health approach to address Japanese encephalitis virus. And so CHIC is participating in this effort to highlight activities for Japanese encephalitis virus, including the research program, research outcomes, and fact sheets that are available for all stakeholders, as well as monthly monitoring on a global aspect. This is open to all stakeholders, but also really focuses on veterinarians, emergency responders, diagnostic staff, public health, and other stakeholders interested in this pathogen. Again, this webinar series really focuses on Japanese encephalitis virus. It is a mosquito-borne virus with a reservoir in waterfowl, but it can also infect many species such as pigs, horses, and people. And the goal of the webinar is really to help prepare for potential detection in the United States.
0: Dr. Backton acknowledges while Japanese encephalitis has not been detected in the United States, several studies have shown the risks are present due to several factors, including global expansion across the world, the similarity of the U.S. habitat to that of Australia, which experienced an outbreak in 2022, and increased global trade and movement of containers and ships that could harbor mosquitoes that could transmit the virus. Details can be accessed through CHIC's July e-newsletter at swinehealth.org. 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I'm Bruce Cochran.
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3: 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There are no shortages of factors that increase commodity price volatility, from the continuing war between Ukraine and Russia, conflict in the Middle East between the U.S. and Iran, trade and tariff uncertainty, and of course, weather. So it should be no surprise that a recent Purdue University CME Group Ag Economy Barometer survey showed commodity marketing as the most crucial risk management issue, with 49% of grain farmers and 34% of livestock producers wanting to learn more about it. On a similar note, on average, about 30% of both grain and livestock producers said commodity prices were the biggest challenge to success over the next 5 to 10 years. 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
4: 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Brett Jensen reporting from the Swift Current Yards. 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Good cows are trading from $2.35 to $2.48. Medium cows $1.90 to $2.35. The good bulls trading from $2.40 up to $2.98. Heiferettes are trading from $2.60 to $2.90, and the big open heifers that would have had their first calf this year trading from $3.10 up to $3.80 a pound. 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
1: Today on the Prairie Ag Wire, we highlight some of the awards given out this week at the Canadian Beef Industry Conference. Last night, the Miller and Greer families of Chilco Ranch Miller Ranches in Hantsville, BC, were named the national recipients for the Canadian Cattle Association's TESA Award. The four-generation family operation manages 1,000 Hereford cow-calf

0: for the Canadian Cattle Association's TESA Award. The four-generation family operation manages 1,000 Hereford cow-calf pairs across 170,000 acres and was recognized for their commitment to rotational grazing, soil health, water stewardship, wildlife habitat protection, and long-term sustainability. Carla Hicks chaired the CCA's Environment Committee. She was telling me trying to select a winner out of the six top-notch operations was difficult.
1: This year was all about water line development, lots of rotational grazing, lots of cover cropping, lots of really innovative outside-of-the-box thinking this year.
0: It's tough to have to pick a winner when you've got so many wonderful operations and you can see the work that's being done and the passion that goes into all of that.
1: It was 1 point difference between our winner and second place. And wow. After second place, it was 2 points. And that was pulling hairs. Took a long time to even get to that point.
0: The 2026 Prairie Regional winners included from Alberta, the Walton family, the English family from Manitoba, and the Corcorans from Saskatchewan. You'll find links to all of the TESA 2026 representatives in the story under the Ag News on our website. There were a couple other significant awards handed out. Kyle Stewart of Morse was named the 2026 recipient of the Red Schellenberg Next Generation Legacy Award. The award supports the Canadian Cattle Young Leaders Program and recognizes graduates who demonstrate leadership, mentorship, collaboration, and dedication to the Canadian beef industry. The award was established in memory of former CCA President Red Schellenberg, who passed away in December of 2022. And a University of Saskatchewan researcher was recognized with one of Canada's top beef industry awards. Dr. Bart Lardner is the recipient of the Canadian Beef Industry Award for Outstanding Research and Innovation. The award, presented by the Beef Cattle Research Council, recognizes scientists and academics whose research delivers practical benefits to cattle producers. Lardner is a professor in the College of Agriculture and Biosciences and serves as the Ministry of Agriculture's Strategic Research Program Chair in cow-calf and forage systems. And now we chat with Dave Gallant, Vice President of Finance and APP Operations with the Canadian Canola Growers Association. Dave, before we get into talking about the advance payment program for the fall, what kind of interest did we see in the program this spring?
2: We actually saw the spring a little bit larger than it was last year at the same time. A lot to do with the fact that this year it started off at $500,000 interest-free, whereas last year it started off at $250,000 interest-free. So we saw more advances being issued earlier in the program than we have in probably any other point in time of our history.
0: So what

0: was issued on April the 1st. So that gives you a sense of how big it is right on day one. So that's our pre-application process. And at that point in time, we were issuing 400 to 500 advances a week for the next 6 weeks.
1: That being said, what kind of interest are you expecting to see this fall?
0: We expect that we'll see about 3,500 advances issued between, I would say, the end of August and early November. And I would expect that we'll issue approximately another $1 billion to farmers. And that'll put us at, in total, another $3 billion plus program, which last year was our record. We were at just over $3 billion. I think this year we're going to be a little bit more than that. Again, because this year we started off at $500,000 interest-free as compared to last year. The $500,000 interest-free didn't become effective till mid-September.
1: That's Dave Gallant with the Canadian Canola Growers Association.

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0: The one and only Fleetwood Mac with I Don't Wanna Know. It is 12:27 on this Thursday afternoon, and you are listening to CKSW 570. I am Tara, hanging out with you now. Just a reminder to make sure you do not have any lunch plans coming up next Friday, August the 28th, or if you do, change them, because that is our very next Taste of Summer charity barbecue presented by Lens Plumbing and Heating. You will find us set up just out front of the Innovation Federal Credit Union from 11:30 to 1. 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
2: Today, we're looking like a high of 27 with a small chance of either rain or thunder. For tonight, though, it's going to be a low of 12 degrees with a similar set of conditions. Tomorrow, it's going to be 28 and sunny. Saturday, 32 and more sunshine. Sunday, it's looking like 33 with a mix of sun and cloud. And then Monday, 29 and sunny. It's local news, weather, and sports, all on the Swift Current online app.
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2: 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And a Swift Current Comp student is back after spending 4 months in Japan as part of a learning exchange program. 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
2: Good afternoon, I'm Hida Michaels. Yesterday in Swift Current Provincial Court, the court heard that a Tompkins man had recently gained an 18th charge. 43-year-old Cody Kemick added one count of impaired operation to his extensive list of charges, which already included possession of unstamped tobacco, possession of counterfeit money, and use of a forged document. He will return to Swift Current Court on September the 9th. The first phase of a $39 million renovation at the Swift Current Comprehensive High School is now out to tender, with construction expected to begin in the fall. The project will replace aging HVAC and electrical systems and bring parts of the facility up to code. Education Minister Everett Hindley says that the province wants to keep disruption to students and staff at a minimum.
3: There will be construction areas that will be safely isolated from the students and from all the staff within the Comp High School. We want to try to make sure that we're minimizing disruptions during the school year.
2: The first phase is expected to take a couple of years while work continues on the design for phase two. Aurora Garcia says that one of the biggest challenges during her four-month exchange in Japan was getting comfortable with the language. She had already studied Japanese before leaving Saskatchewan, but says that casual conversations proved particularly difficult. It was fellow students eager to learn English that really helped her to learn.
4: A lot of the funniest part to me was so many of them were so excited to practice their English with me. So I would be in class and some of them would come up and try and practice their English with me. And I thought it was the sweetest thing. And they would be so excited to teach me Japanese and I would teach them more English words.
2: Garcia says that she also picked up some of the local dialect while living there. The Swift Current Museum celebrated 75 years of Ranger the Bison being part of their collection. Education Coordinator Crystal Lundgren says Ranger arrived at the museum around 1951 and has been a staple of the facility ever since.
5: He has been part of our museum for quite some time now. That is why we are celebrating his 75th birthday. And Ranger has been quite the staple of our museum. And he has been a large conversation over the years.
2: Ranger was believed to be about 4 years old when he died and was later preserved for the museum. Producers looking to measure pasture residue this fall can use a simple field assessment to determine whether enough litter is being left behind. Regional forage specialist Mackenzie Paget outlines the process.
6: To get an idea of how much litter you're leaving behind, a simple litter scrape can be conducted. Start by marking a 25 square centimeter plot and hand rake all plant debris from that area into a pile. Leave the newly growing plant material behind.
2: Paget says that the collected material can be compared to reference charts to evaluate pasture conditions.
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0: of the 48-long Swift Current Broncos hockey school that brought about 60 young players together with Broncos athletes. Left winger Brendan Rudolph says the camp gave the players a chance to be role models for young athletes who look up to them.
1: When we were younger, we looked up to WHL players and pro and stuff like that, so I think it's good that now that we're here, we can do the same to these younger kids.
0: Rudolph says the experience allowed the Broncos to give back to the community and inspire the next generation. The Ottawa Redblacks are looking to snap an historic losing streak tonight, but they'll be in tough as they visit the East Division-leading Montreal Alouettes to start Week 12 of the CFL season. The Redblacks have lost a modern-day CFL record 15 games in a row dating back to last season. Their 33-21 loss to Winnipeg last week broke the previous record of 14 straight losses set by the Shreveport Pirates in 1994. The Saskatchewan Roughriders return to action on Sunday in Vancouver against the BC Lions. And there's some NFL preseason action tonight with two games on the schedule. The Houston Texans host the Las Vegas Raiders, while the LA Chargers entertain the San Francisco 49ers. The regular season starts on September 9th. From local news to local sports, we're here for your updates. 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
3: Today, we're looking like a high of 27 with a small chance of either rain or thunder. For tonight, though, it's going to be a low of 12 degrees with a similar set of conditions. Tomorrow, it's going to be 28 and sunny. Saturday, 32 and more sunshine. Sunday, it's looking like 33 with a mix of sun and cloud. And then Monday, 29 and sunny. It's local news, weather, and sports, all on the Swift Current online app.
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Don Henley kicking off the 1 o'clock hour with the end of innocence. Tara with you at 110 on CKSW 570. We are getting you through your Thursday afternoon with some more great music. Right now it's The Police. Don't stand so close to me.

0: A fantastic annual event coming up this weekend. The Rusty Cage Fun Run is going to be happening. Going to have some more details in just a second. I am Tara with you on CKSW 570. Just heard there from Tom Cochran and Red Ryder with Boy Inside the Man. Now, as I said, Rusty Cage Fun Run coming up this weekend. A little earlier this week, our good friend Steve Hamm from the Rusty Cage Fun Run stopped by and spoke with another one of our good friends, Chris Martins from Country 94.1 and Country 1490, and told us all about the event.
1: Actually, coming up this Saturday, August 22nd.
2: So let's talk a little bit about what the Rusty Cage Fun Run is for those that aren't aware.
1: The Rusty Cage Fun Run is a group of motorcycle enthusiasts to get together to remember fallen fellow riders.
2: So you mentioned it is Saturday. So how can folks become a part of it and be involved?
1: If you get involved, you contact me. Steve Hamm, 303-076-774-7783. Get a hold of us on Facebook or Saturday, August 22nd. Come on out to the Eagles. We're having breakfast out there between 8 and 10, and then we're leaving from there.
2: So where does the route take you?
1: 10:30, we're leaving the Eagles. We're going to tour down along North Railway Street and head up Main Street past Market Square. It's kind of an annual event. We go by Market Square, rumble it up really good. We head out to Morse, down to Hodgeville, Kincaid, Cadillac, and back to the Eagles.
2: So for those that maybe are unfamiliar with the Rusty Cage Fun Run and motorcyclists going on a ride or a run, like there's, as a motorcycle,

0: Everybody thinks they're dangerous. They're loud and whatever. But to sit on a motorcycle and cruise down the highway, for me, myself, I turn my stereo on. I set the cruise. I put my feet up. I lean back and I keep a watchful eye for everything that's going on. And it's freedom. It's no other feeling in the world, I don't think.
1: Absolutely. Once again, then, if somebody wants to get involved, you are the contact for that?
0: I'm the contact person. Yeah, we're on Facebook. Look us up, Rusty Cage Fun Run. Or you contact me. Again, my phone number, 306-774-7783. Come on out Saturday, have breakfast. We're back usually about 4:30. Come on out, we're having pulled pork in a bun. And you know, just come out, look at motorcycles.
1: Absolutely. That was. It's nice to see all the different collections of motorcycles because they're very much similar in a sense to a car show. Like there's no two the same.
0: No, not very often. If there is, if somebody adds this or adds that or changes it a little bit, yes, they're never the same.
1: Absolutely.
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3: For today, sun and cloud with a small chance of some showers or a thunderstorm getting to a high of 27. Tonight, similar conditions and a low of 12 degrees. Tomorrow, we're going to see sunshine and a high of 28 to end the work week. Saturday, starting the weekend with more sun and a high of 32. Sunday, even warmer, 33 with a mix of sun and cloud. Monday, 29 and sunny. For local news, weather, and sports, download your Swift Current online app.
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He's taking us to Graceland. That was Paul Simon. It is 1:32. Hope you're having a terrific Thursday afternoon. I'm Tara with you on CKSW 570. Working our way through the workday with some more great music. It is Guess Who and These Eyes.

0: Puka Orchestra with some good advice. Listen to the radio, especially on National Radio Day. I am Tara with you at 1:39. That's just about it for me today here on the morning show. Well, I guess afternoon show now. But thank you so much for joining me here today. Hope you have a wonderful rest of your Thursday. I will be back with you again tomorrow morning from 10 to 2. And I'll have another chance for you to win your Thursday. And I'll talk to y'all tomorrow.
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9: Today, we're looking like a high of 27 with a small chance of either rain or thunder. For tonight, though, it's going to be a low of 12 degrees with a similar set of conditions. Tomorrow, it's going to be 28 and sunny. Saturday, 32 and more sunshine. Sunday, it's looking like 33 with a mix of sun and cloud. And then Monday, 29 and sunny. It's local news, weather, and sports, all on the Swift Current online app.
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1: A comp student has returned home after spending 4 months in Japan as part of a learning exchange program. And Ranger the Bison was celebrating his 75th birthday at the Swift Current Museum, where children got the chance to learn more about the animal and the prairie ecosystem. 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
2: Good afternoon. I'm Hayden Michaels.

0: to appear back in court on September the 9th. A $39 million renovation of the Swift Current Comprehensive High School is moving closer to construction. Tenders opened on Friday for the first phase of the project, which will focus on mechanical, electrical, and building code upgrades. Education Minister and Swift Current MLA Everett Hindley says that much of the work won't be noticeable to students or staff, but that it's still necessary.
1: Essentially, the mechanical systems at the Comp High School have reached their end of life, and they need to be upgraded to more modern and efficient systems, and that's what's going to be happening.
0: The first phase also includes fire suppression improvements and asbestos remediation. A Swift Current Comp student is back home after spending 4 months in Japan as part of a learning exchange program. Aurora Garcia says that the school went out of its way to help her adjust, including assigning classmates to help her navigate classes and school life.
2: Since I wasn't that good at Japanese when I got there, so like I would mess up trying to say something and they would be super, super nice about it and very, very helpful.
0: Garcia says that the experience also gave her a chance to learn Japanese culture while sharing some of her Canadian traditions with her new friends. Ranger the Bison was celebrating 75 years at the Swift Current Museum, with children getting a chance to learn more about the animal and the prairie ecosystem. Crystal Lundgren, education coordinator with the Swift Current Museum, says Grasslands National Park brought in a collection of bison-related items for the celebration.
3: They're here with many items that children are able to touch and learn about bison in the grasslands area.
0: The display included horns, a skull, fur, hoof pieces, and tools. Saskatchewan producers are being reminded that what stays behind in a pasture this fall can pay dividends next year. Regional forage specialist Mackenzie Paget says that leaving enough residue on pasture after grazing can have a significant impact on next year's forage production and overall pasture condition.
4: That litter left behind from your current grazing season can help the pasture next year by protecting the soil surface, increasing moisture availability, and improving amounts of organic matter, which together can improve pasture's resilience to drought.
0: Paget encourages producers to assess litter levels this fall as part of their pasture management plans.
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6: I'm Colin Powers with a look at sports. A tough start for Saskatchewan at the Ray Carter Cup in Summerside, Prince Edward Island. Quebec scored in each of the first six innings, cruising to a 10-1 win in the opening game of the National 15U Baseball Championship. Swift Current's Luke Mitchell started at first base and went 0-2, while

0: players the opportunity to learn from Broncos athletes. The Ottawa Redblacks are looking to snap an historic losing streak tonight, but they'll be in tough as they visit the East Division-leading Montreal Alouettes to start Week 12 of the CFL season. The Redblacks have lost a modern-day CFL record 15 games in a row, dating back to last season. Their 33-21 loss to Winnipeg last week broke the previous record of 14 straight losses set by the Shreveport Pirates in 1994. The Saskatchewan Roughriders return to action on Sunday in Vancouver against the BC Lions. There's also a couple of NFL preseason games tonight. The Houston Texans host the Las Vegas Raiders, while the LA Chargers entertain the San Francisco 49ers. The regular season starts on September 9th. Have a story, tip, or score to share? Let us know. Call 306-773-NEWS or click Submit News on Swift Current Online.
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2: For today, sun and cloud with a small chance of some showers or a thunderstorm, getting to a high of 27. Tonight, similar conditions and a low of 12 degrees. Tomorrow, we're going to see sunshine and a high of 28 to end the work week. Saturday, starting the weekend with more sun and a high of 32. Sunday, even warmer, 33 with a mix of sun and cloud. Monday, 29 and sunny. For local news, weather, and sports, download your Swift Current online app.
3: The National Tessa Award was announced last night during the Canadian Beef Industry Conference Banquet. The Miller and Greer families of Chilco Ranch, Miller Ranches, in Hanceville, BC. The 2026 Prairie Regional winners included from Alberta, the Walton family, the English family from Manitoba, and the Corcorans from Saskatchewan. Kyle Stewart of Morse was named the 2026 recipient of the Red Schellenberg Next Generation Legacy Award. The award recognizes graduates who demonstrate leadership, mentorship, collaboration, and dedication to the Canadian beef industry. Dr. Bart Lardner is the recipient of the Canadian Beef Industry Award for Outstanding Research and Innovation. The award, presented by the Beef Cattle Research Council, recognizes scientists and academics whose research delivers practical benefits to cattle producers. For Golden West, I'm Glendalee Allen Vossler.
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5: For today, sun and cloud with a small chance of some showers or a thunderstorm, getting to a high of 27. Tonight, similar conditions and a low of 12 degrees. Tomorrow, we're going to see sunshine and a high of 28 to end the work week. Saturday, starting the weekend with more sun and a high of 32. Sunday, even warmer, 33 with a mix of sun and cloud. Monday, 29 and sunny. For local news, weather, and sports, download your Swift Current online app.
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2: Today, we're looking like a high of 27 with a small chance of either rain or thunder. For tonight, though, it's going to be a low of 12 degrees with a similar set of conditions. Tomorrow, it's going to be 28 and sunny. Saturday, 32 and more sunshine. Sunday, it's looking like 33 with a mix of sun and cloud. And then Monday, 29 and sunny. It's local news, weather, and sports, all on the Swift Current online app.
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4: And when you change what you think about, you're changing what your brain is structurally for the purpose of helping you. 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
4: 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And so then my life became about, like, how do I use this to help somebody find the footing that I was trying so desperately to find? How can I find scripture that reinforces this idea that my brain can change if I change my thinking? And that's really when it began to heal for me, Jim.
5: More from Dr. Lee Warren at FamilyMinute.org.

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1: A Tompkins man facing a litany of charges, including fraud, possession, and break and enter, received an 18th charge on August 13th. A $39 million renovation of the Swift Current Comprehensive High School is moving closer to construction. 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
2: Good afternoon, I'm Hayden Michaels. A Tompkins man facing a litany of charges, including fraud, possession, and break and enter, received an 18th charge on August the 13th. Cody Kemick was represented in Swift Current Provincial Court yesterday morning by Regina lawyer Rodney Similuk, where the court learned that the 43-year-old had picked up a new charge of impaired operation on August 13th. Judge Alan Jacobson granted an adjournment, and Kemick is scheduled to appear back in court on September the 9th. A $39 million renovation of the Swift Current Comprehensive High School is moving closer to construction. Tenders opened on Friday for the first phase of the project, which will focus on mechanical, electrical, and building code upgrades. Education Minister and Swift Current MLA, Everett Hindley, says that much of the work won't be noticeable to students or staff, but that it's still necessary.
3: Essentially, the mechanical systems at the Comp High School have reached their end of life, and they need to be upgraded to more modern and efficient systems, and that's what's going to be happening.
2: The first phase also includes fire suppression improvements and asbestos remediation. A Swift Current Comp student is back home after spending 4 months in Japan as part of a learning exchange program. Aurora Garcia says that the school went out of its way to help her adjust, including assigning classmates to help her navigate classes and school life.
4: Since I wasn't that good at Japanese when I got there, so like I would mess up trying to say something and they would be super, super nice about it and very, very helpful.
2: Garcia says that the experience also gave her a chance to learn Japanese culture while sharing some of her Canadian traditions with her new friends. Ranger the Bison was celebrating 75 years at the Swift Current Museum, with children getting a chance to learn more about the animal and the prairie ecosystem. Crystal Lundgren, education coordinator with the Swift Current Museum, says Grasslands National Park brought in a collection of bison-related items for the

0: celebration.
1: They're here with many items that children are able to touch and learn about bison in the grasslands area.
0: The display included horns, a skull, fur, hoof pieces, and tools. Saskatchewan producers are being reminded that what stays behind in a pasture this fall can pay dividends next year. Regional forage specialist Mackenzie Paget says that leaving enough residue on pasture after grazing can have a significant impact on next year's forage production and overall pasture condition.
2: What are left behind from your current

0: once in each of the first six innings Thursday, beating Saskatchewan 10-1 in Summerside PEI. Swiftcurrent's Luke Mitchell went 0-for-2 at first base, while former Swiftcurrent minor ball player A.J. Carnahan was also held hitless. Saskatchewan faces BC and Alberta tomorrow before wrapping up round-robin play Saturday against Ontario. Today was the last day of the 48-long Swiftcurrent Broncos hockey school that brought about 60 young players together with Broncos athletes. Left winger Brendan Rudolph says the camp gave the players a chance to be role models for young athletes who look up to them.
1: When we were younger, we looked up to WHL players and pro and stuff like that. So I think it's good that now that we're here, we can do the same with these younger kids.
0: Rudolph says the experience allowed the Broncos to give back to the community and inspire the next generation. The Ottawa Redblacks are looking to snap an historic losing streak tonight, but they'll be in tough as they visit the East Division-leading Montreal Alouettes to start Week 12 of the CFL season. The Redblacks have lost a modern-day CFL record 15 games in a row dating back to last season. Their 33-21 loss to Winnipeg last week broke the previous record of 14 straight losses set by the Shreveport Pirates in 1994. The Saskatchewan Roughriders return to action on Sunday in Vancouver against the BC Lions. And there's some NFL preseason action tonight with two games on the schedule. The Houston Texans host the Las Vegas Raiders, while the LA Chargers entertain the San Francisco 49ers. The regular season starts on September 9th. From local news to local sports, we're here for your updates. Share them at 306-773-NEWS or click Submit News on Swiftcurrent Online.
2: Swiftcurrent Online weather with Hello Goodbye. 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
3: Today, we're looking like a high of 27 with a small chance of either rain or thunder. For tonight, though, it's going to be a low of 12 degrees with a similar set of conditions. Tomorrow, it's going to be 28 and sunny. Saturday, 32 and more sunshine. Sunday, it's looking like 33 with a mix of sun and cloud. And then Monday, 29 and sunny. It's local news, weather, and sports, all on the Swiftcurrent online app.
4: Taking a look at the markets, canola, November, 820.60, up 70 cents. January, 828.90, up $1. Spring wheat, Minneapolis, September, $6.98. Hard red winter wheat, September, $281. Wheat, September, $6.7975, down 50 cents. Corn, September, $479.25, up 6.25. Oats, September, $321.50, down 10 cents. Soybeans, September, $1,220.75, down 150. Soybean meal, September, $316.50, down $2.40. Soybean oil, September, $70.94. Feeder cattle, August, $336.77. 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Lean hogs, October, $80.17. The Canadian dollar is 72 cents. And crude oil, West Texas Intermediate, 85.68. For Golden West, I'm Glenda Lee Allen Vossler.
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0: The greatest hits of all time, Sheryl Crow, and Every Day is a Winding Road. Good afternoon, I'm Ken O'Neill, in for Barry Weiss. 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
8: For today, sun and cloud with a small chance of some showers or a thunderstorm, getting to a high of 27. Tonight, similar conditions and a low of 12 degrees. Tomorrow, we're going to see sunshine and a high of 28 to end the work week. Saturday, starting the weekend with more sun and a high of 32. Sunday, even warmer, 33 with a mix of sun and cloud. Monday, 29 and sunny. For local news, weather, and sports, download your Swift Current online app.
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0: The music you remember from the station that never forgets, Platinum Blonde, It Doesn't Really Matter. I'm Ken O'Neill, in for Barry Vivaldi. Rock and roll song is next. A six-year-old pug named Ginny Lou has been crowned the world's ugliest dog. The contest takes place every year in California. The dog, a rescue, was adopted from South Korea 4 years ago. Ginny Lou takes home a great prize package. There's a trophy, $5,000 cash, and her face will appear on a limited run of Mug root beer cans.
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18: Today, we're looking like a high of 27 with a small chance of either rain or thunder. For tonight, though, it's going to be a low of 12 degrees with a similar set of conditions.

0: Tomorrow, it's going to be 28 and sunny. Saturday, 32 and more sunshine. Sunday, it's looking like 33 with a mix of sun and cloud. And then Monday, 29 and sunny. It's local news, weather, and sports, all on the Swift Current online app.
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Thanks for streaming us at work this afternoon. I'm Ken O'Neill, in for Barry Weiss. Your local news update coming at 4. This is Prince, When Doves Cry. Your music, your memories.

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1: A $39 million renovation of the Swift Current Comprehensive High School is getting close to construction. And a Swift Current Comp student is back after spending 4 months in Japan as part of a learning exchange program. 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
2: Good evening, I'm Hayden Michaels. A Leader man pleaded guilty to charges laid following sexual assault and domestic violence offenses from 2023 to 2025, including filming a sexual assault. Corey Rowlandson attended Swift Current Provincial Court this morning in person, where he was represented by Medicine Hat lawyer Lyndon Heidinger. Submissions were entered, and Rowlandson pleaded guilty to four charges, including sexual assault, assault, and breaching an abstention order. In a victim impact statement, the complainant says over time, the man they trusted tore them down piece by piece. Rowlandson is scheduled to appear back in court on September 4th for sentencing. A Tompkins man facing a litany of charges, including fraud, possession, and break and enter, received an 18th charge on August the 13th. Cody Kemick was represented in Swift Current Provincial Court yesterday morning by Regina lawyer Rodney Similuk, where the court learned that the 43-year-old had picked up a new charge of impaired operation on August 13th. Judge Alan Jacobson granted an adjournment, and Kemick is scheduled to appear back in court on September the 9th. A $39 million renovation of the Swift Current Comprehensive High School is moving closer to construction. Tenders opened on Friday for the first phase of the project, which will focus on mechanical, electrical, and building code upgrades. Education Minister and Swift Current MLA Everett Hindley says that much of the work won't be noticeable to students or staff, but that it's still necessary.
3: Essentially, the mechanical systems at the Comp High School have reached their end of life, and they need to be upgraded to more modern and efficient systems, and that's what's going to be happening.
2: The first phase also includes fire suppression improvements and asbestos remediation. A Swift Current Comp student is back home after spending 4 months in Japan as part of a learning exchange program. Aurora Garcia says that the school went out of its way to help her adjust, including assigning classmates to help her navigate classes and school life.
4: Since I wasn't that good at Japanese when I got there, so like I would mess up trying to say something and they would be super, super nice about it and very, very helpful.
2: Garcia says that the experience also gave her a chance to learn Japanese culture while sharing some of her Canadian traditions with her new friends. Ranger the Bison was celebrating 75 years at the Swift Current Museum, with children getting a chance to learn more about the animal and the prairie ecosystem. Crystal Lundgren, education coordinator with the Swift Current Museum, says Grasslands National Park brought in a collection of bison-related items for the celebration.
5: They're here with many items that children are able to touch

0: in a pasture this fall can pay dividends next year. Regional forage specialist Mackenzie Paget says that leaving enough residue on pasture after grazing can have a significant impact on next year's forage production and overall pasture condition.
1: Plant litter left behind from your current grazing season can help the pasture next year by protecting the soil surface, increasing moisture availability, and improving amounts of organic matter, which together can improve pasture's resilience to drought.
0: Paget encourages producers to assess litter levels this fall as part of their pasture management plans.
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3: I'm Colin Powers with a look at sports. A tough start for Saskatchewan at the Ray Carter Cup in Somerset.

0: At Prince Edward Island, Quebec scored in each of the first six innings, cruising to a 10-1 win in the opening game of the National 15U Baseball Championship. Swift Current's Luke Mitchell started at first base and went 0-2, while former Swift Current minor ball player A.J. Carnahan also went 0-2 at second base. Saskatchewan will play twice tomorrow against B.C. and Alberta. The Swift Current Broncos wrapped up their annual hockey school today, which brought about 60 young players together with nine Broncos athletes. Broncos Executive Vice President of Business Operations Dominic LePan says the players brought plenty of experience to the ice to help the next generation develop.
1: When we're drafting players, we try to make sure that we're drafting the top players, not just from a performance standpoint, but from also an off-ice standpoint. So we know that the youth of today looks up to our players, and we expect our players to hold up.
0: Dominic LePan says the players brought plenty of experience to the ice to help the next generation develop.
1: When we're drafting players, we try to make sure that we're drafting the top players, not just from a performance standpoint, but from also an off-ice standpoint. So we know that the youth of today looks up to our players, and we expect our players to hold a high standard when it comes to the way that they carry themselves in the community.
0: The camp combined hockey instruction with mentorship, giving young players the opportunity to learn from Broncos athletes. The Ottawa Redblacks are looking to snap an historic losing streak tonight, but they'll be in tough as they visit the East Division-leading Montreal Alouettes to start Week 12 of the CFL season. The Redblacks have lost a modern-day CFL record 15 games in a row, dating back to last season. Their 33-21 loss to Winnipeg last week broke the previous record of 14 straight losses set by the Shreveport Pirates in 1994. The Saskatchewan Roughriders return to action on Sunday in Vancouver against the BC Lions. There's also a couple of NFL preseason games tonight. The Houston Texans host the Las Vegas Raiders, while the LA Chargers entertain the San Francisco 49ers. The regular season starts on September 9th. Have a story, tip, or score to share? Let us know. Call 306-773-NEWS or click Submit News on Swift Current Online.
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3: Good evening. This is Kirsty Hansen back with the 5-day forecast. Tonight we'll see some clouds with a risk of a thunderstorm and a low of 12. From tomorrow to Monday, we can expect a mix of sun and clouds with highs from 28 to 33. 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

0: Good times and the greatest hits of all time. Ken O'Neill in this afternoon. REM and Man on the Moon. Classic Clash on the way. Let's talk football. The schedule for Week 12 in the CFL looks like this. Tonight, Ottawa visits Montreal. The Blue Bombers will be in Edmonton on Friday night. Saturday night, the Tiger Cats are in Toronto. And Sunday night, the Rough Riders will be in BC. The Calgary Stampeders are off this weekend.
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10: Good evening. This is Kirsty Hansen back with the 5-day forecast. Tonight we'll see some clouds with a risk of a thunderstorm and a low of 12. From tomorrow to Monday, we can expect a mix of sun and clouds with highs from 28 to 33. 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

Tragically Hip and Courage. It's Saskatchewan's best music. I'm Ken O'Neill. Chilliwack, California Girl is coming up. Does AI scare you? Apparently, people in their 50s are least freaked out by it, which is interesting because they remember a time when the most advanced technology in the house

0: 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Meanwhile, younger people are worried AI will take over their lives. The 50-somethings are just happy AI can explain the error messages on their computer.
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16: Good evening. This is Kirsty Hansen back with the 5-day forecast. Tonight we'll see some clouds with a risk of a thunderstorm and a low of 12. From tomorrow to Monday, we can expect a mix of sun and clouds with highs from 28 to 33. 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
2: Good evening, I'm Hayden Michaels. A Southwest man has entered guilty pleas to multiple charges related to domestic violence offenses, including a sexual assault that was filmed while the victim was unconscious. Corey Rowlandson appeared in Swift Current Provincial Court this morning, where pleas and submissions were entered. In court, the victim said they didn't recognize the signs early on, but now understand the trauma bond that had formed. The resident of Leader pleaded guilty to four of the several charges against him, including sexual assault and breach of an abstention order. Rowlandson is set to return to court on September 4th, where he'll be sentenced and taken into custody. Yesterday in Swift Current Provincial Court, the court heard that a Tompkins man had recently gained an 18th charge. 43-year-old Cody Kemick added one count of impaired operation to his extensive list of charges, which already included possession of unstamped tobacco, possession of counterfeit money, and use of a forged document. He will return to Swift Current Court on September the 9th. The first phase of a $39 million renovation at the Swift Current Comprehensive High School is now out to tender, with construction expected to begin in the fall. The project will replace aging HVAC and electrical systems and bring parts of the facility up to code. Education Minister Everett Hindley says that the province wants to keep disruption to students and staff at a minimum.
3: There will be construction areas that will be safely isolated from the students and from all the staff within the Comp High School. We want to try to make sure that we're minimizing disruptions during the school year.
2: The first phase is expected to take a couple of years while work continues on the design for phase two. Aurora Garcia says that one of the biggest challenges during her four-month exchange in Japan was getting comfortable with the language. She had already studied Japanese before leaving Saskatchewan, but says that casual conversations proved particularly difficult. It was fellow students eager to learn English that really helped her to learn.
4: A lot of the funniest part to me was so many of them were so excited to practice their English with me. So I would like be in class and some of them would come up and try and practice their English with me. And I thought it was the sweetest thing. And they would be so excited to teach me Japanese and I would teach them more English words.
2: Garcia says that she also picked up some of the local dialect while living there. The Swift Current Museum celebrated 75 years of Ranger the Bison being part of their collection. Education Coordinator Crystal Lundgren says Ranger arrived at the museum around 1951 and has been a staple of the facility ever since.
5: He has been part of our museum for quite some time now. That is why we are celebrating his 75th birthday. And Ranger has been quite the staple of our museum. And he has been a large conversation over the years.
2: Ranger was believed to be about 4 years old when he died and was later preserved for the museum. Producers looking to measure pasture residue this fall can use a simple field assessment to determine whether enough litter is being left behind. Regional forage specialist Mackenzie Paget outlines the process.
6: To get an idea of how much litter you're leaving behind, a simple litter scrape can be conducted. Start by marking a 25 square centimeter plot and hand rake all plant debris from that area into a pile. Leave the newly growing plant material behind.
2: Paget says that the collected material can be compared to reference charts to evaluate pasture conditions.
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1: I'm Colin Powers with a look at sports. Saskatchewan is looking to bounce back after a tough opening game at the Ray Carter Cup. Quebec scored at least once in each of the first six innings Thursday, beating Saskatchewan 10-1 in Summerside PEI. Swift Current's Luke Mitchell went 0-for-2 at first base, while former Swift Current minor ball player A.J. Carnahan was also held hitless. Saskatchewan faces BC and Alberta tomorrow before wrapping up round-robin play Saturday against Ontario. Today was the last day of the 48-long Swift Current Broncos hockey school that brought about 60 young players together with Broncos athletes. Left winger Brendan Rudolph says the camp gave the players a chance to be role models for young athletes who look up to them.
2: When we were younger, we looked up to WHL players and pro and stuff like that. So I think it's good that now that we're here, we can do the same to these younger kids.
1: Rudolph says the experience allowed the Broncos to give back to the community and inspire the next generation. The Ottawa Redblacks are looking to snap an historic losing streak tonight, but they'll be in tough as they visit the East.

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1: Good evening. This is Kirsty Hansen back with the 5-day forecast. Tonight we'll see some clouds with a risk of a thunderstorm and a low of 12. From tomorrow to Monday, we can expect a mix of sun and clouds with highs from 28 to 33. 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
2: The National Tessa Award was announced last night during the Canadian Beef Industry Conference Banquet. The Miller and Greer families of Chilco Ranch, Miller Ranches in Hanceville, BC. The 2026 Prairie Regional winners included from Alberta, the Walton family, the English family from Manitoba, and the Corcorans from Saskatchewan. Kyle Stewart of Morse was named the 2026 recipient of the Red Schellenberg Next Generation Legacy Award. The award recognizes graduates who demonstrate leadership, mentorship, collaboration, and dedication to the Canadian beef industry. Dr. Bart Lardner is the recipient of the Canadian Beef Industry Award for Outstanding Research and Innovation. The award, presented by the Beef Cattle Research Council, recognizes scientists and academics whose research delivers practical benefits to cattle producers. For Golden West, I'm Glendalee Allen Vossler.
3: The daily blackouts in Cuba have been in the news for months. 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A concerned supporter of El Faro de Redención, which is Haven Ministries' broadcast into Cuba, asked this: if Cubans have no electricity, how can they hear a radio broadcast? 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I appreciate questions like that. 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I'm David Wolin at haventoday.org.
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2: Today on the Prairie Ag Wire, we highlight some of the awards given out this week at the Canadian Beef Industry Conference. Last night, the Miller and Greer families of Chilco Ranch, Miller Ranches in Hanceville, BC, were named the national recipients for the Canadian Cattle Association's TESA Award. The four-generation family operation manages 1,000 Hereford cow-calf pairs across 170,000 acres and was recognized for their commitment to rotational grazing, soil health, water stewardship, wildlife habitat protection, and long-term sustainability. Carla Hicks chaired the CCA's Environment Committee. She was telling me trying to select a winner out of the six top-notch operations was difficult.
6: This year was all about water line development, lots of rotational grazing, lots of cover cropping, lots of really innovative outside-of-the-box thinking this year.
2: It's tough to have to pick a winner when you've got so many wonderful operations and you can see the work that's being done and the passion that goes into all of that.
6: It was 1 point difference between our winner and second place. And after second place, it was 2 points. And that was pulling hairs. It took a long time to even get to that point.
2: The 2026 Prairie Regional winners included from Alberta, the Walton family, the English family from Manitoba, and the Corcorans from Saskatchewan. You'll find links to all of the TESA

0: 2026 representatives in the story under the Ag News on our website. There were a couple other significant awards handed out. Kyle Stewart of Morse was named the 2026 recipient of the Red Schellenberg Next Generation Legacy Award. The award supports the Canadian Cattle Young Leaders Program and recognizes graduates who demonstrate leadership, mentorship, collaboration, and dedication to the Canadian beef industry. The award was established in memory of former CCA President Red Schellenberg, who passed away in December of 2022. And a University of Saskatchewan researcher was recognized with one of Canada's top beef industry awards. Dr. Bart Lardner is the recipient of the Canadian Beef Industry Award for Outstanding Research and Innovation. The award, presented by the Beef Cattle Research Council, recognizes scientists and academics whose research delivers practical benefits to cattle producers. Lardner is a professor in the College of Agriculture and Biosciences and serves as the Ministry of Agriculture's Strategic Research Program Chair in cow-calf and forage systems. And now we chat with Dave Gallant, Vice President of Finance and APP Operations with the Canadian Canola Growers Association. Dave, before we get into talking about the advance payment program for the fall, what kind of interest did we see in the program this spring?
1: We actually saw the spring a little bit larger than it was last year at the same time. A lot to do with the fact that this year it started off at $500,000 interest-free, whereas last year it started off at $250,000 interest-free. So we saw more advances being issued earlier in the program than we have in probably any other point in time of our history.
0: So what kind of numbers are we actually talking then?
1: We had our biggest first day of the program with over 1,700 farmers getting just over $330 million issued on April the 1st. So that gives you a sense of how big it is right on day one. So that's our pre-application process. And at that point in time, we were issuing 400 to 500 advances a week for the next 6 weeks.
0: That being said, what kind of interest are you expecting to see this fall?
1: We expect that we'll see about 3,500 advances issued between, I would say, the end of August and early November. And I would expect that we'll issue approximately another $1 billion to farmers. And that'll put us at, in total, another $3 billion plus program, which last year was our record. We were at just over $3 billion. I think this year we're going to be a little bit more than that. Again, because this year we started off at $500,000 interest-free as compared to last year. The $500,000 interest-free didn't become effective till mid-September.
0: That's Dave Gallant with the Canadian Canola Growers Association. For Golden West, I'm Glendalee Allen Vossler.
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6: Good evening. This is Kirsty Hansen back with the 5-day forecast. Tonight we'll see some clouds with a risk of a thunderstorm and a low of 12. From tomorrow to Monday, we can expect a mix of sun and clouds with highs from 28 to 33. 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

0: Israel is in many of today's headlines, but what does the Bible have to say? 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
1: You can't always

0: control your circumstances, but you can control how you respond to them. Do you respond with hope and thankfulness? Today on Turning Point, Dr. David Jeremiah takes a closer look at fostering a rich prayer life, one that's marked by a spirit of hope and thanksgiving. With the conclusion of his message, Power Up Your Prayer Life, Proverbs About Prayer, here's David.
1: And thank you for joining us. Hey, friends, have you ever noticed how prominent the subject of gratitude is, especially in the New Testament? It is one of the pictures of what a Christian should be like. Full of gratitude, full of thanksgiving. Have you ever known anybody like that? Surely we all have examples we can think of people who just, whenever you're with them, they just seem to be so grateful for everything that has happened to them and is happening to them, even the hard things. And don't we want to be like that? Yes. I always told people, I don't want to grow up and be a grumpy old man. I want to be a grateful man, a man who's thankful for all the blessings of God, even in spite of the trouble that comes periodically. So here's some motivation for that. Here in the book of Proverbs is some motivation for living a grateful, thankful prayer life. And I hope you will observe all of these wonderful principles and put them into your life. We are so very excited about this book that we are making available during the month of August. It's brand new from the Turning Point Press, and it's called God's Heart for Israel, a beautiful hardback gift book, over 100 pages of teaching on what the Bible says about Israel and what our attitude toward them ought to be. Really important information for everybody right now, because anti-Semitism is on the rise in our nation. We must not let that happen. As Christians, we need to dig into the Word of God and be prepared to stand with our brothers and sisters who occupy that little postage stamp place we know as Israel in the Middle East. We will make this book available to you when you send a gift of any size to Turning Point during the month of August. The month is getting away from us, so don't wait too much longer before you write that letter and send your gift and just say, please send me the book on Israel, and it'll be on its way before you know it. It's our joy to do this because it will add value to your life as a Christian and give you perspective and direction right straight from God's Word. Now let's get to our discussion today. Open your Bibles to the Word of God, and here we are with Power Up Your Prayer Life, Proverbs About Prayer.
2: Of all the people in the Bible, nobody that I know was more thankful than Paul. In all of his letters, gratitude drips from the pages. His instruction to us is that we are to be a thankful people, and when we think about the man who wrote it, it is even more meaningful to us. When you look at his life, it was one life of misery. He was stoned at Lystra. He was driven out of Thessalonica. He was rejected at Athens. He was jailed in Philippi. He was apprehended at Caesarea. He was taken as a prisoner to Rome, released, and then put in prison again. He was put in a dungeon, and ultimately he was martyred. If you want to read an accurate account of his troubles, go to 2 Corinthians chapter 11. This has a special meaning to me. I just need to remind you of this. 2 Corinthians chapter 11. If you want to see what this man went through, here's a little list. And this is what we ought to read before we read all the things for which he was thankful. And I need to tell you, some of you know this. When I was sick in the hospital, I got a card from somebody. It was made down in Greenville, North Carolina, at a special greeting card company. And this card was supposed to be a get well card. And on the front of the card were the words of 2 Corinthians chapter 11. It was in a stack of all of the other get well cards trying to encourage me. And this is what it said, beginning at verse 24. From the Jews, 5 times I received 40 stripes minus one. 3 times I was beaten with rods. Once I was stoned. 3 times I was shipwrecked. A night and a day I've been in the deep. I'm thinking, who sent me such a sorry card? In journeys often, in perils of waters, in perils of robbers, in perils of my own countrymen, in perils, this is all on the front of a get well card. In weariness and toil and sleeplessness often, beside the other things, what comes upon me daily, who is weak and I am not weak. And I read that whole thing and I thought, man, this is really sad that someone would be so sick in their thoughts that they would send somebody who's suffering a card like this. And then I opened it up and on the inside were these words, so how you been? Isn't that great? I felt better immediately. And I only tell you that because while we're laughing at it, it was no laughing matter for Paul, was it? Paul went through some very difficult times, and yet out of the brokenness of his life and the difficulty that he faced came this aroma of thanksgiving that's everywhere present. And I went through his epistles and I just wrote down some of the things he was thankful for to help me know some of the things I ought to be thankful for. First of all, he was thankful for salvation in Jesus Christ. At the end of 2 Corinthians chapter 9, he says, "Thanks be to God for his unspeakable gift." Romans 6:17, "But God be thanked that though you were slaves of sin, you obeyed from the heart that form of doctrine to which you were delivered." Maybe you can't remember that far back when you got saved, but most of us remember when we were saved and how God came and through his wonderful Son, the Lord Jesus Christ, gave us salvation. One of the things about Paul that I've noticed is that when he's writing his epistles, they're all very logical and very sequential and very in order until he thinks about his own salvation. Then he goes off on a rabbit trail for 5 or 6 verses and talks about how wonderful it is to be a Christian. There was a hymn that was written, and it's been wonderfully used of the Lord over the years. And I'm going to read the hymn, which you probably won't recognize, but when I read the chorus, you will. The hymn goes like this: "Some thank the Lord for friends and home, for mercies sure and sweet. But I would praise him for his grace, in prayer I would repeat. Some thank him for the flowers that grow, some for the stars that shine. My heart is filled with joy and praise because I know he's mine. I trust in him from day to day, I prove his saving grace. I'll sing this song of praise to him until I see his face." You know what the chorus is. Thank you, Lord, for saving.

Free. That's the greatest thing we have, isn't it? When we have Jesus Christ and we have salvation, everything else can be fallen apart. But if it's well with our soul, oh my, are we rich. Because that's an eternal blessing no one can ever take from us. Let me hurry on. We should be thankful for the strength that God gives us. 1 Corinthians 1:4 says, I thank my God always concerning you for the grace of God which was given to you by Jesus Christ. We should be thankful for spiritual fellowship. Over and over again in the scripture, we find this. 2 Thessalonians 1:3 says, we are bound to thank God always for you, brethren, as it is fitting, because your faith grows exceedingly, and the love of every one of you all abounds each toward the other. Have you ever given thanks to the Lord for the fellowship you have with God's people? You know what you need to do is spend about 6 weeks on a mission field where there's only one or two other Christians, and then come home and look around in church some Sunday and say, look at all of these people who love the Lord the way I love the Lord, and how blessed I am to be with them. That's why when we put together opportunities for us to get to know one another in groups and in Sunday school classes, you ought to run toward that. As Christians who love the fellowship of God's people, we have something uniquely special that you cannot describe, you can only experience. And if you know the Lord, you are instantly grafted to everyone else who knows the Lord. And you have oneness and fellowship, and you ought to be thankful for it. You ought to be thankful for the sustenance of God's Word. The Thessalonian believers were a special group of people who loved the Word of God. For in 1 Thessalonians chapter 2, Paul wrote about them. He said, for this reason, we also thank God without ceasing, because when you received the Word of God, which you heard from us, you welcomed it not as the Word of men, but as it is in truth, the Word of God, which effectively works in you who believe. Do you thank God for the Word of God, which effectively works in you that believe? My friends, God's Word is something that strengthens and sustains us and helps us. I preached in North Carolina, and I wasn't feeling very well. I was starting, I thought, to get the flu. And I said to my wife, I don't know how I'm going to do this. I'm going to stand up here and preach in front of all these people, and then I have to stand in line for 2 hours and shake hands and sign books. I don't have the strength. This is going to be interesting. So I went to the church, and I went back in the back room, and I shut the door, and I had an hour before the service started, and I just got my Bible out, and I didn't think about doing this. I just sat down, and I began to read through the scripture. I started at a place where I had left off.

off and I began to read. I never had anything quite like this happen to me before, but during that hour, the Word of God began to nourish my soul and strengthen my life. And when I got done, I almost had forgotten that I wasn't feeling good. I went out in the power of the Holy Spirit and in the strength which God alone can give, and I had a strong night. And I signed every book and shook every hand and went home late. And you say, can God do that? Yeah, the Word of God strengthens you, not only spiritually, but sometimes it can even strengthen you physically. God's Word is the nourishment of our soul, and by His Spirit, He can fill us and empower us to do what we could not otherwise do. Do you ever thank God for that? You thank God for the Word? I think that ought to be something we do once in a while. We ought to be thankful for God's people who serve. Ephesians 1, 15 and 16 says, therefore I also, after I heard of your faith in the Lord Jesus and your love for all the saints, do not cease to give thanks for you, making mention of you in my prayers. I wish I had time to go through all of these things that Paul was thankful for, but I'll leave that up to you. You can read his epistles, and especially the prison epistles, and you'll find it everywhere. Just read the prison epistles. You'll have so much stuff you won't be able to talk about it all, because Paul was a thankful man. And he admonishes us to be thankful. It is one of his most prominent themes. He was thankful and he used it as a platform to urge everybody else to be thankful as well. And we have no reason to be unthankful. The Bible says that whatever we do in word or in deed, we are to do it all in the name of the Lord Jesus, giving thanks to God and the Father by him. And in the same prison epistle, Colossians 4:2, he says, continue in prayer and watch in the same with thanksgiving. In everything, give thanks, for this is the will of God in Christ Jesus concerning you. Pastor Jack Hinton was on a short-term missions trip some years ago, and he was leading a worship at a leper colony on the island of Tobago. A woman who had been facing away from the pulpit turned around, and he said, it was the most hideous face he had ever seen. The woman's nose and ears were entirely gone, and she lifted a fingerless hand in the air, and she asked, can we sing Count Your Many Blessings? Overcome with emotion, Jack Hinton left the service. He was followed by a team member who said, I guess you'll never be able to sing that song again, will you? And he said, no. He said, that's not true. I'll just never be able to sing it again the same way. We have so much. We are such recipients of the grace and goodness of God. How thankful we ought to be. Not out of guilt because we have more than others, but out of gratitude because God has been so gracious. Dale Carnegie used to recommend to people that came to his seminars that they take out a pencil and paper and make a list of every good thing in their life. Then in their mind, they were told to imagine that each one of these things had been taken away and to imagine what life would be like without them. And when they had fully realized the emptiness without all of these things, they were to gradually give them back to themselves one by one, counting their blessing and being thankful. What an exercise. Make a list of everything that's good in your life and then one by one, take them away. And then give them back to yourself with a spirit of thanksgiving. Well, I need to wrap all of this up, but I want to give you three thoughts about thanksgiving, some principles that will help us in these next days. As we take the idea that God delights in the prayer of His people, and especially in the thanksgiving of His people, notice, first of all, that thanksgiving is a choice. Henry Nouwen once wrote that where there is reason for gratitude, there can also be a reason for bitterness. It is here that we are faced with the freedom to make a decision. We can decide to be grateful or we can decide to be bitter. Everything that happens in life, we can either be better from it or bitter from it. Isn't that true? I ran into a woman who said she had read the introduction to the book, The Bend in the Road, that my wife Donna had written. And Donna made the comment in this book that when we went through this experience of illness, she made the decision of hope. She chose hope. How many of you know you can choose hope? How many of you know you can choose gratitude? And it is a choice. You can look at life and you can talk about the things that have happened, but if you do that, you need to take a full picture.

I had a young woman come up to me after I had spoken, and she said, "I want you to know, Pastor Jeremiah, that I feel cheated." And then she told me a very sad story about finding out that she had a very, very bad kind of cancer, and that she had just given birth to their first child, and she said, "I feel cheated because I don't think I'll ever get to see this child grow up." And I looked at her with all the love in my heart, and I wanted to say some trivial thing, you know, some pious platitude that the Lord loves you. And all I could say was, you know, God has given you these days with this child. God has given you these days on this earth. God has given you the love of this man. And in the midst of it all, there's this pain and anguish. And let me remind you also that the doctors can tell you what they think, but only God makes the final decision. I have a little thing written in one of my books that says this, you know, you can't deny the diagnosis, but you can defy the verdict. Amen. And you can choose hope just as you can choose thanksgiving. It's a choice. Matthew Henry, a well-known Bible teacher, one day said he was robbed. And the evening after that, he was making an entry into his diary about his thanksgiving. He had been robbed. And this is what he wrote down. "First, I am thankful because I was never robbed before. Secondly, I am thankful because they only took my wallet and they didn't take my life. And thirdly, I am thankful because they took my all, but it wasn't very much. And fourthly, I am thankful because it was I who was robbed and not I who robbed." I mean, it's a matter of perspective. It's a choice, isn't it? Alexander White, the famous Scottish preacher, invariably began his public prayers with an expression of thanksgiving. And one cold and rainy day, when his people wondered who he could be grateful for and how he could be grateful for the weather, he began by saying, "And we thank thee, O Lord, that it is not always like this." Always just a matter of choice. Not only is thanksgiving a choice, but thanksgiving is a catalyst. Let me tell you what that means. A catalyst is something that we hear sometimes. I don't know if we know what it is, but it comes from the Greek word pronounced exactly as it is in English. And in chemistry, it is a substance that is added to the chemical solution to accelerate the desired effect. It can be removed at the end of the process without affecting the final product. Now watch carefully. Thanksgiving is that kind of an agent. Add it to anything you are doing and it accelerates the desired outcome. Make it a part of any formula in your life and it will have a dramatic effect. Add it to your prayers. Paul said, "In everything by prayer and supplication, with thanksgiving, let your requests be made known to God." Add it to your memories. Paul said, "I thank God whom I serve with a pure conscience, as my forefathers did, as without ceasing I remember you in my prayers night and day." Add thanksgiving to your life. "And whatever you do in word or deed, do all in the name of the Lord Jesus, giving thanks to God and the Father by Him." When you put thanksgiving, everything changes. Add it to everything you do. You have to be conscious about this, proactive about it. It won't just happen naturally. You have to pray that God, some of you need to pray a lot about this. Because you don't have a naturally thankful spirit. You have a tendency to always see the glass half empty instead of half full. Ask God to give you this ability to add thanksgiving to your life. Finally, I need to remind you, as we started, that thanksgiving is a command. It's not only a choice and a catalyst, it's a command. In everything, give thanks, for this is the will of God in Christ Jesus concerning you. If you choose to be ungrateful, you have chosen to be disobedient. That's just simply the way the Word of God reads. In the Old Testament, the prophet Samuel exhorted the people of God with these words. Listen to this verse in 1 Samuel 12:24. "Only fear the Lord and serve Him in truth with all your heart, for consider what great things He has done for you." Consider that. What great things God has done for you. I want to remind you at the end of this message that I have an assignment for you. And to give you this assignment, let me tell you this story. When William Stidger taught at Boston University, he once reflected upon the great number of unthanked people in his life. People who had helped nurture him, inspire him, people that had cared for him, people that had left a lasting impression on his life.

0: One of these people was a school teacher he'd not heard from in many years, but he remembered that she had gone out of her way to put the love of poetry in his life. And Will Stidger loved poetry all of his life. So one day, when he was in a thankful mode, he sat down and he wrote her a letter. The reply he received, written in feeble scrawl of the aged, began, "My dear Willie." He was delighted. He was now over 50 years old and going bald and a professor, and he didn't think there was one person left in the world who ever knew that his name had once been Willie. Here's what that letter said. "My dear Willie, I cannot tell you how much your note meant to me. I am in my 80s, living alone in a small room, cooking my own meals, lonely and like the last leaf of autumn lingering behind. You will be interested to know that I taught school for 50 years, and yours is the first note of appreciation I ever received. It came on a blue, cold morning, and it cheered me as nothing has in many years. Not prone to cry easily, Will wept over that note. She was one of the great unthanked people from his past. You know them, and we all do. And even now as I speak, you're thinking of some of those people who have touched your life in a special way. The teacher who made a difference, the coach you can't forget, the music instructor or the Sunday school worker who helped you believe in yourself and in the Lord. We all remember those people who shaped our lives in various ways, people who influenced us and helped us along. Will Stidger found a way to show his appreciation. He wrote them a letter. And I want you to write some letters this week to people in your life who have touched you with a spirit of thankfulness. Maybe you haven't thought of them in years. You might have to do some research to find out where they are. Write them a note. That will prime the pump of thanksgiving in your heart. That's the first assignment. But here's the most important one. I want you to write a letter to Almighty God. A letter that spells out in detail why you are thankful to Him. You say, "Well, Pastor, I can just pray that." Oh, yes, you can. But let me tell you what I've learned now from about 8 years of journaling. When you journal, you say it clearer and you say it more powerfully and you say it in a way that you will never say it if you just let it flow from your mouth. Sit down with your computer, men, because that's macho. With your journal, women, because that's mystic and feminine, and write God a letter. And simply begin, "Dear God, this particular time in my life, I want to express my gratitude to you for all that you mean to me. First of all, I want to thank you for that day when I was a teenager and I finally came to understand that Jesus Christ was my Savior, that my..." And I won't finish my letter, because it's mine. And I want you to write yours. It may take 2 or 3 pages, or it may just be 1 page, but write until you can't write anymore. Sign your name to it and stick it in the back of your Bible. And every once in a while, when you're prone to a spirit of ingratitude, pull out your letter to God and read it out loud. And you will be reminded we have a lot to be thankful for.
1: Amen. And we surely do. We surely do. God's perspective is that, and that's what we need to make it through life. Hey, tomorrow we're going to talk about the power of words. The power of words, the power of the tongue. That's another prevalent subject in the book of Proverbs. I was surprised when I studied this book to discover how much Solomon has to say about the use of the tongue and our words. And we'll have a couple of days of discussion tomorrow, and then again on Monday, as we continue our journey through this Old Testament book of wisdom. I hope you're enjoying this as we've worked together, and if you haven't already done so, you need to get the study guide. We always tell you about the study guide, but in this particular series, it's more important than ever because this is not one where you stay in the same passage. You move from passage to passage, and the study guide has all that information. You can find out about it at davidjeremiah.org. And I am David Jeremiah, and I'll see you right here tomorrow on this good station.
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